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7: Good morning, Alana McIntyre here with the latest. Donald Trump is preparing to speak at the rescheduled White House Correspondents' Dinner 3 months after a gunman opened fire at the first one. And after saying he's considering a massive attack on Iran, the president has told reporters he's now talking to Tehran, but is adamant the US is locked and loaded. The United Nations Secretary General has warned the war in the Middle East is getting out of control.
8: It's teetering on the edge of the unimaginable. The region is being pulled into an ever-widening circle of confrontation. One crisis feeds another, one escalation triggers the next.
7: A man is dead and a police officer is in a serious but stable condition after an incident on a semi-rural property in Queensland. Late yesterday, police were called to a DV incident on the Fraser Coast where it's understood a man was armed with a semi-automatic rifle. He allegedly shot the constable in the leg and was later found deceased. A 39-year-old man's been charged with two counts of rape in Melbourne and is due in court today. He's accused of following a woman into a school building at Hoppers Crossing and also forcing his way into a home and sexually assaulting another woman there. Wildfires continue to burn in France and Spain as temperatures soar, with more than 200,000 people forced to flee. And there are reports out that Diddy has been thrown into solitary confinement after getting into a fight with another inmate at a prison in New Jersey.
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7: The Aussies have been dominating in the pool at the Commonwealth Games. Our first gold medal in Glasgow was won by Lani Pallister, who took out the women's 400 metre freestyle.
9: My first title for the week. It's important to build and keep going and just move on from it. And yeah, I'm excited to keep going through.
7: Speaking to Channel 7 there, another gold for Jenna Jones in the women's 100-metre freestyle S13. And in the NRL, Newcastle's Dylan Lucas suffered a dislocated ankle that could also be fractured during their one-point loss to the Chooks.
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10: Morning frost, partly cloudy and top of 15 today in the nation's capital. Tomorrow, partly cloudy with a top of 15. And Monday, morning frost, partly cloudy with a top of 14.
6: 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Mix 106.3's Kristen, Kate and Hayley, live from McDonald's.
11: celebrating 50 years of Maccas in Canberra.
12: We would love to see you. Good morning, everybody.
13: Hey. Good morning.
12: Hello from McDonald's, celebrating 50 years.
13: Guys, it's a birthday party.
12: In the nation's capital.
13: And she looks great for 50.
12: Oh. Doesn't she?
13: Stunning.
12: The home, Maccas, like right around the ACT, the home of so many memories. I can remember when I was a little girl and our netball team would win, we would celebrate at McDonald's.
13: 100%.
12: Did you guys ever have a birthday party at Maccas?
13: Do you know what? I didn't, but I remember going to a birthday party.
12: Me too.
13: At this Maccas specifically.
12: Oh my gosh.
13: Yes.
12: Yes, I do. That's so cute. Aww. To celebrate 50 years, there's a whole stack of stuff today too.
13: Yeah, there is. There's going to be face painting. Mm-hmm. You should see the balloons. There's already such beautiful balloons on display. Mm-hmm. And a colouring in competition.
12: A colouring in competition.
13: Also on the table, instead of party hats, because party hats, 50 years ago. But now, Ronald McDonald wigs, baby.
12: So good. It's actually so good.
13: And they were showing us the prizes that you can win for the colouring in competition. And let me just say, there are some exclusive, coveted McDonald's merchandise that you are
12: A Big Mac picnic blanket. Did you see that?
13: It's so cool.
12: Okay, guys, look, there's going to be face painting. There's $3
13: Big Macs.
12: Oh. There is just, look, there's so much for us to tell you about right throughout the morning
13: Bring
12: today.
13: Bring the kids down. Come and say hello.
12: Oh, look, we would love to see you.
13: Yes, please.
12: It is Kristen. It is Kate. It is Hayley. It is McDonald's 50th birthday, and we are live from Weston on Mix 106.3.

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I said, are you gonna be my girl? 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
1: Kristen, Kate, Hayley, good morning.
2: Good morning and happy birthday.
0: Oh, look at McDonald's. Gorgeous. Look at McDonald's Western. She looks fantastic for 50. Hey?
2: She's decked out in her best party dress. Oh. It's balloons.
0: Can you believe the McDonald's has been in the nation's capital for 50 years?
2: Oh,
0: the home of so many memories. Now, Dixon.

0: want them to meet the icon himself.
1: Please, we have to.
2: Right? Well, Grimace is coming to cut the cake.
3: Yep. What time's that? 1:15.
2: Grimace here at 1. Cake at 1:15.
3: Great.
2: There's just so much going on here. Mm-hmm. And yeah, Grimace.
1: There's a colouring in competition. Yeah. There's going to be face painting. There's $3 Big Macs.
3: Oh, yes. Come on, grab that. Maybe you're finishing up morning sport. Maybe you just played a game of soccer or something. Yep. Come on down. Yep. Have a little Big Mac. Yep. Enjoy the party.
1: Maybe you're doing a little munchy-munch, a little early lunch before you head to the Raiders game.
3: Ooh, yes. Good one.
1: Whatever it is, we would love to see you. It is Kristen, Kate and Hayley, and we are live from McDonald's in Weston.
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0: 50 years in the nation's capital. Happy birthday, McDonald's. Hi, everyone. It is Kristen, it's Kate, it's Hayley, and it's a gorgeous little dog.
1: Good morning.
0: That's why you can hear everybody screaming in the background. We are live from McDonald's in Weston, and we'd love for you to come and say hello.
2: Yes. Celebrating your 50th birthday. What a milestone. Mm-hmm. It's wonderful to be here. There's balloons, there's going to be face painting,
1: there's
2: all sorts of things.
1: $3 Big Macs.
2: Oh, love that.
1: And your opportunity, and we've been trying them all week, to try the 10 new McCafe drinks.
2: Ooh, so good.
1: That are so delicious.
2: We've just had a little taste of some of them now. What was the one that we had?
0: I actually think this one must
2: strawberry watermelon refresher.
0: Okay, well, that one, of everything that I've tried, I reckon that one's my favourite.
2: That's your number one?
0: Yes.
1: Okay, refreshing, to say the least.
2: Absolutely. There's also the berry blast and Sprite, the iced velvet mocha with cold foam, the popping green apple with Sprite.
0: Oh, we had that yesterday. Yeah. That was good.
2: You know the ones that I really enjoyed? The iced golden caramel latte.
0: Yes, I would say that's my second favourite.
2: And then there's like a brown sugar shaking coffee thing as well that's just divine.
0: That's if you've got a sweet tooth.
1: Yep.
0: Yeah, if you need a little pick-me-up at like 2 or 3 o'clock in the afternoon.
2: You know I like my coffee more dessert.
1: Oh, very true.
0: Yeah. We smell sometimes your coffee, your sweet little sachet coffee coming before we see you.
2: And look, they're good, but they are not as good as these.
1: I think they've got drink samples.
2: Oh, so great.
1: If you want to try them before you commit, well, you're not going to be disappointed, but try them anyway.
0: Try them before you commit. It's like dating. Before you marry one of the drinks, it's okay to date it. Speaking of being in love, Grimace is going to be here from 1 o'clock.
1: What is Grimace?
0: I don't know. I'm not sure, but I wonder whether Ronald is a little bit jelly of Grimace, because Grimace, I think, is the favourite.
2: Well, he's really having a moment.
0: Do you think, isn't he?
2: Yeah.
0: Isn't he? Or they? What is Grimace?
2: Well, Hayley's paid tribute with her fingernails this week.
1: I didn't mean to do this. I went and got my nails done on Monday, and I've unwillingly, but I'm fine with it, asked for the Grimace. They're perfectly Grimace purple.
2: They look so good.
1: Perfectly mixed purple.
2: Perfect for a birthday party. I love it.
0: Oh, we would love to see you. It is Kristen, Kate and Hayley live from McDonald's in Weston.
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0: 105.3. Live from McDonald's Western, Kristen, Kate and Hayley. Good morning.
1: Good morning.
0: Happy birthday, McDonald's.
1: Well, it's been 1 week for the Bare Naked Ladies, but it's been
0: 50 years. Yeah.
2: Very
0: well
2: good.
0: Done, Hayley. She's brought the cheese. Jane, she's brought the cheese.
1: I've had a lot of the new Macca's drinks, and they are delicious. Mm-hmm. They are sugary.
0: Yes.
2: We love that for us.
0: I just wanted to thank all of the little kiddies, actually, that have finished their sport for the morning. And a lot of them are then, you know, popping in to say hello and give us a high five and get involved in the colouring in competition and the party hats.
2: Oh, so good.
1: The party hats are out.
0: But it's so cute. It's so lovely to meet all of our beautiful kiddies of the nation's capital and hear how they went.
2: Oh,
0: all of
2: yes.
0: their sporting, you know, endeavours this morning. We've had basketball. Mm-hmm. We've had soccer.
2: Have we seen a netball yet? I don't think we've seen netball.
0: We have not seen a netball.
1: They're on the court, guys.
2: Yeah, I think they are.
1: They're on the court. They're being here yep. if you need.
2: Exactly.
0: So, I mean, there is so much on today. We can confirm that the face painter is here.
2: Yes.
0: There's so many balloons. There are the drink samples mm-hmm. that are going around as well, which is really lovely. So you can just have a little bit of a taste of all of the brand new 10 delicious flavours that they've got. $3 Big Macs. And the big one, Grimace.
1: Big Grimace.
2: When's he arriving?
0: 1 o'clock.
2: Oh, so good.
0: 1 o'clock. So Grimace is here from 1 until 2. They are cutting the birthday cake at 1:15.
2: Oh, that's okay? going to be such a beautiful moment,
0: isn't
2: it?
0: It is going to be really cool. Really cool.
3: I'd love to just, like, very quickly tell you.
0: Oh, here we go.
3: With the colouring in competition,
0: yep.
3: the prizes that are up for grabs, there's two prizes. You can win a Grimace collectible, which is pretty cool, like, and a Macca's wireless speaker in one pack.
0: Yes.
3: And then in the other pack,
0: well,
3: it's a Big Mac picnic rug. It looks like a Big Mac.
2: Yes. So great.
0: And the drink bottle.
3: And a McFlurry drink bottle.
0: So it has
2: little sprinkles on
0: yeah,
2: it.
0: Yeah, that was really cute.
3: You can't buy this stuff.
2: And the Grimace mm-hmm. collectible, it's like a figurine, you know? Like, it's got little bits and pieces off to the side as well.
3: Maybe you could get Grimace to sign it.
0: Oh,
3: Grimace?
0: Stop.
3: Right.
0: Find out at 1 o'clock. Does Grimace have hands?
2: Yeah.
3: Yeah.
2: Yeah.
0: Okay. We'll find out. at 1 o'clock. We are live. We would love to see you from McDonald's in Weston.
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15: Hi there, Alana McIntyre here with the latest. A gold rush in Glasgow, where the Aussies have been dominating in the pool at the Commonwealth Games. Sally Pearson has the latest.
16: Australia has claimed its first gold medal of the Glasgow Commonwealth Games, with Lani Pallister dominating the women's 400-metre freestyle, while Aussie Jenna Forrester took home bronze. Forrester then backed up just 40 minutes later to win gold in the 200-metre backstroke, with Australia's Hannah Fredericks claiming bronze. Jenna Jones also struck gold in the women's 100-metre freestyle S13, with Kiralee Hayes taking bronze. And in the heavyweight para powerlifting, Honey Watson added another medal to Australia's tally, taking bronze with a score of 111.4.
15: So Australia are now sitting on top of the medal tally with 6 gold after the opening day. A 39-year-old man is due in court in Melbourne today. He's been charged with 2 counts of rape. He allegedly forced his way into a property at Hoppers Crossing and sexually assaulted a woman on Thursday morning. Another woman was allegedly sexually assaulted after a man followed her into a school on Friday. A police officer is in a serious but stable condition after being shot in the leg while responding to a call in Queensland. The armed man was later found deceased. And John Bon Jovi has abruptly stopped his show at Madison Square Garden, struggling to perform with a sinus infection. The 64-year-old was singing Living on a Prayer when he had to cut things short.
17: Just hold on to it and figure out how to reschedule, all right? But I'm going to have to cool it for the night.
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15: 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Paul Gallen has told Eddie Maguire he's wondering what other Tigers are thinking.
18: Yeah, he's putting himself above all his teammates at the moment by not playing. I mean, that sounds like I am going off on Adam Dewey, and I probably am a little bit, but I just feel like there's more to it. Something else is happening.
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19: Morning frost, partly cloudy and top of 15 today in the nation's capital. Tomorrow, partly cloudy with a top of 15, and Monday, morning frost, partly cloudy with a top of 14.
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0: We sure are. Happy birthday, McDonald's. And we are just absolutely loving seeing everybody post sport. We've had basketball, we've had soccer, we just had tennis.
3: Great.
0: We still haven't got a netballer.
3: There's time.
0: I am not leaving until we get a netballer.
3: Yep.
0: Hey, a little goal attack over here. Yeah. Thank you very much.
3: Bit of centre court, it'd be nice. Yep.
0: or a wing defence.
3: We welcome the wing defence.
0: Most overlooked. Mm-hmm. Most overlooked
1: underrated
0: position.
1: But yep. Very important.
0: Very important.
1: Absolutely. I personally didn't play.
3: wing defence.
0: Oh, what were you? Hold on. I actually have a gift when it comes to this. Yeah, go on. Think you are. I think you're a gold defence.
3: Oh, baby, I'm a centre.
0: Centre.
3: Yeah.
0: Oh, are you?
20: Without a doubt.
0: Okay, all right. I'll take back how I've got a gift about that. Speaking of gifts, there's a whole stack of stuff here at McDonald's in West End.
3: Good segue.
0: There's really? Face painting. There is a cake a little bit later on. Going to be Grimace.
21: Here. There's also a colouring in competition, yes, with some fabulous prizes that you can win. Head in store, get your party hat on or your Ronald McDonald wig.
1: Kristen and I have already got the red hair.
20: Yeah,
1: covered.
20: You're covered.
0: Yeah. BYO.
20: Yeah. I'm going to go grab one.
0: We would love to see you. Come and say hello. Kristen, Kate, Hayley, live from McDonald's in West End.

0: Because I gotta have faith. Ooh, I gotta have faith. Because I gotta have faith, faith, faith. I gotta have faith, faith, faith.
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1: 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Yeah.
0: Yeah.
1: Like De Niro. Mm-hmm. You know, when in what was the movie where he's taxi? Where he's a taxi driver?
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2: I loved how dramatic that was.
0: Like, how do you come off the back of Robbie Williams?
3: Just like that.
0: Just like that?
3: Just like that.
0: It's also what everybody missed behind the scenes is like us standing in the middle of the car park at McDonald's in Weston, basically miming to this song with our microphones.
3: Yeah. This is our moment. Yeah.
0: Well, it's McDonald's moment, Kate.
3: You're right. It is. We don't want to steal that moment. 50 years is something to celebrate, and that's what we're doing.
0: So, yeah, we're at McDonald's in Weston. Kate can remember when she was a little girl and came to a birthday party here.
2: Yes,
0: I can.
2: God, Kristen, I thought you were about to say.
3: When it opens.
2: Kate remembers when it opens.
3: Rude.
2: That is the meanest thing you've ever said.
0: That is pretty funny, actually.
3: I'm sure it would have been great.
2: Yeah,
3: beautiful. Well. I would have loved to have been here.
0: Dixon officially was the first ever McDonald's to open in the ACT, and then Weston apparently just a few months later.
3: Yeah, how great.
0: So, yeah, there's a whole stack of stuff. Like, there's been so many people that are doing their morning sport and then coming with the kiddies and dropping in. Face painting. Oh, my goodness.
2: The face painting we've seen.
3: Amazing.
0: The little cuties coming out with their faces painted. It's been
3: quite
0: so
3: a few
0: good.
3: Little clowns coming out after the face painting. Mm-hmm. So great. We've really, really enjoyed that.
0: There's party hats.
3: And balloons, of course. There's a colouring in competition with some fabulous prizes. And we're getting close to lunchtime. You know, it'll be nice.
2: Yum.
3: $3 Big Mac. Yes.
0: Don't mind if I do.
2: Oh, a bunch of fellas have rocked up
0: to get
2: a $3 Big Mac, guys.
0: Grimace is going to be here too at 1 o'clock.
2: Yep.
0: So there's
3: birthday
0: lots
3: cake,
0: going, there's
3: yes.
0: Lots going on, guys. Come down, say hello. Kristen, Kate, Hayley, live from McDonald's in Weston.
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0: Mix on the 6.3. We are live from McDonald's in Weston for their 50th birthday. Hooray!
1: Happy birthday!
2: Happy birthday!
0: Happy birthday to McDonald's right around the nation's capital. 50 years.
2: Isn't that amazing?
0: Holy dooly. So the Dixon one was the first one to open. Mm-hmm. A couple of months later, then it was the Western one. Mm-hmm. So we're here. We're having a party, people.
1: Aren't we?
0: Hey?
2: We've got all the trimmings, yes. Right? Balloons, face painting.
1: $3 Big Mac.
2: Oh, that's what we need. Yes.
0: That is actually what we need.
2: The gorgeous drinks range as well. Mm-hmm. Just to, yeah. Seen so many beautiful faces coming out with their little clown face painting.
0: Yes. Yes. Which really goes with their soccer outfits.
2: Yes, definitely.
1: I hope they haven't played yet. And then they're going to. It's a good intimidation tactic on the pitch.
0: I love it. You've got like the shin pads, yeah. You've got the soccer boots, you've got the shorts, then you've got the face paint and the party hat.
2: Brilliant.
0: I'm like, there's a lot going on here.
2: Yeah.
0: And I'm here for all of it.
2: Don't forget as well, there's the colouring in competition inside when you're getting your $3 Big Mac. Fabulous prizes to be won there as well, including a Big Mac picnic blanket.
0: Okay,
2: someone's going to walk away with that today.
0: Yeah, we really eyed that off.
1: Yeah. I wanted to be me.
2: Me too. Have you coloured in yet?
1: No, I haven't.
2: There's still time. Let's go.
0: You know what? We could just we could colour it in and then we could put Daphne 3. Okay, I shouldn't have said. Sorry, I shouldn't have said that on the air.
1: It's not just us here.
0: We will edit that out before it goes to air. Don't worry.
1: Okay, remember that Keely back in the studio?
0: It is Kristen, Kate and Hayley. We would love to see you live from McDonald's in Weston.
3: Wake up with Kristen and Nige. I said wake up, camera.
2: The sausage theory. What do you mean the sausage theory? Brides who bury sausages.
4: I'm not making this up. 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
0: I've never been involved in the burying of the sausage.
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0: You know.
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0: on Mix 106.3's Kristen, Kate and Hayley. We are live from McDonald's in Weston.
1: Hello!
0: In the car park. Oh, you can't miss it.
1: You actually cannot.
0: But we are just... We're wrapping.
1: Well, yeah. So you might miss us.
2: Yeah.
0: If you're not here, you might miss us. But the birthday celebrations, happy 50th birthday, McDonald's.
2: Yes.
0: Continues, including Grimace.
2: We've got an hour to go, guys.
0: Yes.
2: Grimace is going to be here at 1 p.m. all the way through till 2 p.m. You don't want to miss it.
1: Yes.
2: We've also seen the cakes arrive.
3: Oh, these cakes.
2: Yeah.
3: I might stick around for an hour.
2: I think you should.
3: Just so I can get my... What did you say, Kristen?
0: Little
3: get
0: cupcake.
3: My mouth around it. You said that yesterday.
0: That sounded a lot better in my head than what it did on the radio, okay? But yes, the little cupcakes look absolutely gorgeous. There's
2: gorgeous.
0: A colouring in competition. There's mm-hmm. a face painter. Who have we got? Oh, okay, a couple more soccer players. We still haven't had a netballer yet.
2: No. This time, though.
0: Hey, we've had tennis players,
2: yeah.
0: we've had soccer players, we've
1: basketball.
0: Had a basketballer. Mm-hmm. We still have not had a netballer. Oh, there'll be time.
2: It's lovely to see all the sporty kids, though,
0: yeah.
2: around about, isn't it?
0: Three,
2: coming in and saying hello.
0: A $3 Big Mac.
2: Ooh, yes. Wouldn't that be lovely for lunch?
0: Mm-hmm.
2: So maybe one of the good. Delicious range of drinks as mm-hmm. well.
3: I'm going to go in right now and get myself one of those strawberry
2: watermelon
3: refreshers
0: yes.
3: for
0: Anyone
3: the road.
0: Else? Yeah.
3: Oh my God, is there a balloon artist in there too?
0: What?
2: Guys,
0: stop.
2: I have to go.
3: This 50th celebration has it all.
0: So we just wanted to thank the entire team here at Weston McDonald's. They have just been nothing but gorgeous,
2: yeah.
0: nothing but lovely. We've had so much fun and the fun will continue. So yeah, come down, say hello. Get your mouth around a $3 Big Mac.
3: Honestly, maybe you need one on the way to the Raiders game.
0: Well, I was about to say, the reason that we're wrapping is that we will hand over to the Raiders on Mixed Team,
2: mm-hmm, mm-hmm.
0: Who will call both of the games this afternoon.
2: Beautiful.
0: They are really hoping for a massive big crowd. So best of luck to the Raiders.
3: Yep.
0: And thank you again to McDonald's in Weston.
3: Happy birthday.
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18: Hi there, Alana McIntyre here with the latest. Donald Trump is speaking at the rescheduled White House Correspondents' Dinner 3 months after a gunman opened fire at the first. The US president is delivering a speech to journalists from across the US who've been covering his time in the White House.
19: Well, that was very beautiful, but this has not been an easy evening, all these awards. Do I have a say? Those awards.
18: A man is dead and a police officer is in a serious condition after an incident on a semi-rural property in Queensland overnight. Police were called to a DV incident on the Fraser Coast. It's understood a man was armed with a semi-automatic rifle. He allegedly shot the police officer in the leg and he was later found deceased. A 39-year-old man has been charged with 2 counts of rape and is due in court in Melbourne today. He's accused of following a woman into a school building at Hoppers Crossing and also forcing his way into a home and sexually assaulting another woman there. Citysiders are waking up to the coldest morning of the year so far. Wildfires are continuing to burn in France and Spain as temperatures there soar, with more than 200,000 people forced to flee. And there are reports out today Diddy has been thrown into solitary confinement after the rapper got into a brawl with another inmate at a prison in New Jersey.
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18: Newcastle's Dylan Lucas suffered a dislocated ankle that could also be fractured, and Dylan Brown may have done his ACL during their loss to the Chooks. Coach Trent Robinson says he loved the way they finished the game 23-22.
21: There was a sort of choice there at 22-all. Felt like momentum shifted.
18: In the other game, the Storm went down to the Bunnies 28-26 in Sydney, and Australia's claimed 6 gold medals on the opening day of the Commonwealth Games. Our first gold in Glasgow was won by Lani Pallister in the pool. She took out the women's 400-metre freestyle.
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23: Partly cloudy and a top of 15 today, partly cloudy and top of 15 tomorrow, morning frost and partly cloudy with a top of 14 for your Monday.
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0: Welcome to Mix 106.3's coverage of the Raiders versus the Sharks in the NRLW. Later on, it'll be the Raiders and the Tigers in the NRL. It's a doubleheader here at GIO Stadium. My name's Adam Jansen. I'm joined this afternoon by Sonny Singh. Sonny, good afternoon once again.
1: Hello, AJ. Long day ahead of us, but a big day of footy.
0: Big day of footy. Who's got the longest injury list in the NRL?
1: Oh, at the moment, I'd say it's between South and Melbourne.
0: I'd say it's between South Melbourne and Raiders on Mix. Because Phil Small off on holidays. Nick's got Nick things. Chris Coleman still out with after his surgery. Sammy's crook. Hayden's in Melbourne. And we got double header ahead of us, and I'm excited.
1: We're just built different.
0: That's
1: the difference.
0: I was crooked during the week too. I'm good now. Yeah,
1: and according to you, we've got 60 years of youth on Chris, so you know we're well fit for days like this.
0: What are we up to now? What's he, 70, 75?
1: I think you called him. Yeah, you aged him another 10 years last week, so he's at 70.
0: He loves it. He loves it. But it is the Raiders and the Sharks in the NRLW. First up here at GIO Stadium, the Raiders girls, they're going through their warm-ups at the moment. So are the Sharks. I think it's just the backs out there at the moment. But, Sonny, this is going to be a great game.
1: Yeah, it's a bit of a danger game for both sides as well, for very different reasons. I think the Sharks are leaving a lot to do in the back half of the season. They haven't won a game as of yet, obviously coming off a couple of really good seasons. And the Raiders form, well, I guess it comes with a bit of expectation now. They're chasing their first ever win against the Sharks. But I think the scenario changes just a little bit for Canberra, given the form over the last few weeks has been so impressive, that they really come into this as hot favourites.
0: As we see the Sharks players making their way out onto the field, before we get to Ella at ground level, I'm not sure if we're able to get Ella yet. I might get Ella to stick her hand up in the air if she can hear us, but I don't... Oh, no, we have. We've got Ella. Come in for the first time this afternoon. Ella at ground level for Metal Mart.
2: Hello!
0: Have we got some changes to the Sharks side?
2: Yes, so we have Holly Mae Dodd returning from injury, taking the place of Ellie Brander on the interchange. Charlotte Basham has been cleared to play after last week's injury, and we've got Ellie Brander as the 18th player, so a full-strength side for the Raiders.
0: And for the Sharks, is there any changes to their lineup?
2: For the Sharks, we've got Nevada George starting with Tegan Dimmicks back to the bench and Rhiannon Byers as the 18th player today.
0: Thank you, Ella. What are the conditions like at ground level? It looks like a beautiful day for footy.
2: It is a beautiful day. The sun is shining. The grass is feeling nice and dry. The girls are out warming up right now. It's going to be a good game today. I can feel it.
0: Yeah, I'm excited for it too. Of course, special comments at ground level this afternoon will be brought to you from Ella Cahoon for Metal Mart. Sonny, a couple of big outs for the Sharks players this season. They're two-star players. They've got no Emma Verrin. She's out expecting her first child, which is amazing. And no Tiana Penetani-Gray as well.
1: Yeah, big losses, and it's starting to get into now or never territory for them. It's a short season. We've got Magic Round next week. They're 0-3, and it's not that... You know, they haven't been competitive. They've been in all the matches that they've played in. They've just been perennial slow starters. They've let their opposition teams get out to early leads. And last year, they were known for being able to chase these down in the second half. It hasn't been the case so far in 2026. And like I said, they're just leaving a little bit too much for the back end of this season if they're going to play finals football again.
0: One team that is on track to play finals footy, though, is Canberra Raiders lineup. They've been going fantastic. Of course, we saw last week here at GIO Stadium, Charlotte Basham. She's our Raider in focus. She might have been the week before. But, Charlotte Basham, there was a hip drop situation in that game. Charlotte suffered an ankle injury, got carried off the field. Fortunately, we've got Charlotte Basham back out there this afternoon. Holly Mae Dodd, as Ella mentioned before, returns from injury or returns from concussion. So the Raiders at full strength. They're only 2-3, but almost feels like they were 3-3. You and I had some very strong opinions about that Roosters game last week.
1: Yeah, we did. And the more I watched it during the week just to, you know, feel the pain again, the more I realised that...
0: There's a word for that.
1: Yeah, I think we were justified in our thoughts around some of the decisions that went against them. As you mentioned, Raiders back at full strength and really looking forward to how they confront this one because, like I said, they've probably started the season as underdogs a little bit, that they've gone into each game maybe a little bit under the radar, if you pardon the pun, but they come into this game as heavy favourites. The Sharks are coming in 0-3. This is an opportunity for the Raiders to flex their muscle. Last week, they showed a lot of resilience. This is the week they can flex that muscle. I think you've got to manage the internal hype a little bit, that there's probably a really good feeling, and we've heard it from the coach a little bit this week, that you know there's a really good sense that we belong as contenders in 2026. It's just about managing those expectations a little bit and blocking out the outside noise and focusing on 1 week at a time. Cliche for a reason, right?
0: One thing I will say about the club, they're far more mature than I am. And I say that because I would still be blowing up about some of those decisions last week. Haven't seen anything in the media. Coach Darren Borthwick, he's, no mentions that I've seen at least about, you know, some calls going against them last week and things like that. And I had 3 out of the 4 tries that the Roosters scored shouldn't have been tries. But anyway, that's my just my opinion. But this Raiders side, you mentioned under the radar. I don't know if they're under the radar anymore. They're pretty hot favourites today.
1: Yeah, and I think that's the change that they're going to have to manage. Over years gone by, the two words of expectation and Raiders haven't exactly gone hand in hand, like fire and oil. I think what this team have done and what has been said this week, particularly from Darren Borthwick, around they didn't complain about the refereeing decisions. They took more out of that loss than maybe they would have had they won, which is an odd thing to say. But I think what they've realised out of last week is they're right up there. They're in the fight. They're competing against the best. They're in with a red-hot chance this season if they keep playing the footy they do. And they've got to come out with the same mentality that they did last week against the Roosters, against the struggling Sharks outfit today.
0: They had the Roosters on the ropes, and the Roosters, along with the Broncos, very, very strong premiership favourites. They've got those loaded rosters. But this Raiders roster, I've gone on about it week after week about how well the Raiders have recruited. Just watching some of the girls go through their warm-ups now as the Raiders forwards make their way out onto the field, led by Sophie Holliman and Grace Kemp. I was looking at the Dally M voting, too, for the women's competition during the week. The Raiders have 2 of the top 5.
1: Yeah, deservedly so. You know, they've been impressive in the first few weeks, and it's probably surprising that the load hasn't been more spread out across this side. They've had a pretty consistent starting lineup over the first 3 to 4 weeks. And I don't know, maybe it's a little level of bias in me that says that the way that the team has played over those first 3 weeks has been, it's been hard to pick a bad player out of the lineup.
0: It has. It's interesting, too, when I was looking at that Dally M leaderboard. So the two players that are sitting right up there for the Raiders are Sheridan Gallagher, who I believe is in, I'm just going to double check, is in second place, and Zahara Temra also up there in the top 5. The funny thing about Sheridan Gallagher, she hasn't scored a vote yet. Now Jim Murphy, player of the year votes. So I feel a little bit guilty about that. I feel like we probably should have thrown Sheridan a vote. But when you look at the top 5, and you see Taryn Aitken's name out there, and Taryn Aitken, amazing footballer. Tamika Upton, who's the best women's footballer I've ever seen. And Sheridan Gallagher right up there as well. And Zahara Temra, our co-captain, alongside Jesse Southwell. My only question to that is, where's Samaima Taufa?
1: Yeah, and look, you'll hear every forward tell you that they're always the ones that get overlooked, that it's always the backs and the halves that pick up the points because they do the flashy stuff. But, yeah, 100% right. Samaima Taufa, we say it every week, I feel, on the call. Having said that, I've only done 3 calls. We say it every week on the call how tough and how willing she is to do the hard yards. It always goes, certainly doesn't go unnoticed up here and on the field, I'm sure. Maybe just by the Dally M judges.
0: Yeah, you're a Raiders on Mix veteran at this point. we'll go back down to another Raiders on Mix veteran at ground level for Metal Mart. Ella, you've been watching the warm-ups. Have you been able to pick up anything so far?
2: I've noticed some strapping on some of the girls' knees. There was some strapping on Ellie Brander as well as Grace Kukatai. I was having a look. I couldn't quite tell. There's a third player, but they can't quite see who it is. But I will give you an update later.
0: They haven't done you any favours. They've positioned themselves to do their warm-ups as far away from you as humanly possible.
2: Yes, they have.
0: Yeah. So we can see the Sharks players going through their warm-ups as well. They've been a really disappointing to start this season. There are none from 3. They were grand finalists, not last year, but the year before. But this is certainly a big game for both clubs. The Raiders to an opportunity to prove that they are a premiership contender, and for the Sharks to prove that they're still a relevant team in terms of finals in this NRLW competition. But there is one particular player, Sonny, that I've been really impressed with so far this season, and that player is our Raider in Focus for today.
3: Today's Raider in Focus is 5'8", Crystal Blackwell. 23-year-old Blackwell has already played in 30 NRLW games after debuting with the Cowboys. Moffat joined the Green Machine ahead of the 2026 season on a two-year deal. The Goulburn junior stockman player was part of the Raiders' Tasha Gale Cup team and always seemed destined to link up again with the Raiders in the first grade competition. Playing in the halves for Canberra, Blackwell also possesses the speed to play out wide and was named Player of the Match in this year's Indigenous All-Stars game, where she started on the wing.
0: Crystal Blackwell has been fantastic for the Raiders so far, Sonny. One of my my earliest memory of Crystal Blackwell at GIO Stadium was actually when she was playing for the Cowboys, and she went from try line to score a try, and I remember at the time going, why is she not playing for the Raiders? She's a Goulburn girl.
1: Yeah, well, she's returned home to greener pastures now in 2026, so great to...
0: You're on the pun train today.
1: Yeah, there's plenty more to come. And look, and there's plenty more to come from her as well. Look, she's been the gatekeeper on all things right edge for the Raiders. We play that split halves at this level, and the way that she's been able to combine with Basham Tafunga Wiki, I think she's still finding her feet a little bit in bringing those outside weapons into play. She's certainly backed herself to run more often than not. I think she had 18 hit-ups against the Warriors and then 13 last week against the Roosters. So she's certainly not short of confidence when it comes to taking on the line. So I still think there's a whole new level for her to go to in bringing her outside backs into play. But I think probably the other thing that gets a little bit maybe not mentioned as much is her one-on-one defence. Last week, she made an absolute ripper of a tackle on Fressard on the wing. It was a try-saving tackle in the end. And, you know, there's not a lot to Crystal Blackwell size-wise, but she punches above her weight. And I think she's in for an absolute field day against this Sharks edge defence. There's a real opportunity here, potentially for her to score her first in Raiders colours.
0: The interesting thing about Crystal Blackwell, too, is I think the first time I do actually remember seeing her play, she was named in the halves for the Cowboys, didn't play in the halves on that occasion. I think it was against the Raiders. And I think she may have played on the wing, possibly at fullback, but she bounced around a lot between wing, fullback, sometimes in the centres at the Cowboys. But I just had that memory of her getting named in the halves. So when the Raiders did sign her over the offseason, I thought, I wonder where they're going to play her. I said, I bet they're going to play her in the halves. I think she's going to be the six, which is exactly where she's landed. But she's forming a beautiful combination over on that right edge for the Green Machine with Charlotte Basham on her outside, Leanne Tafunga, Mackenzie Wiki. That side has been coming up with the four-pointers this year. Wiki scored a try in every game. But, I think Crystal Blackwell has quickly become a very, very important player for the Raiders. Ellie, you've seen every Raiders NRLW game so far this year. What have you made of Blackwell so far?
2: I think she's been a great addition to the halves, lining up with co-captain Zahara Temara. I've watched a couple of interviews that she did this week. She spoke about how much fun she's had learning off Zahara and how she's just thrived under Samima Taufa's leadership. So I think she's been a great addition to the side so far.
0: Of course, Crystal Blackwell, our Raider in focus here at GIO Stadium this afternoon. Just watching the girls go through that warm-up, the strapping that you were talking about, Ella, I can see a bit of extra strapping on Chloe Saunders, which she seems to have every week. The one I'm a little bit concerned about is that there's a bit of thigh strapping on Bobby Law's right thigh. Of course, Bobby Law has been very, very important to the Raiders so far this season. Another one of those big recruits has also scored a try in every game. But we are about 22 minutes away from kickoff here at GIO. Keep in mind, it is a Raiders on mixed doubleheader. We'll have the Raiders and the Sharks in the NRLW at 12:40 for kickoff there, while the men taking on the Tigers at 3 o'clock this afternoon. Still plenty of time to get down here at GIO Stadium for the start of the women's game. So get down here. It's a beautiful day. It's about 12 degrees, but perfectly sunny. And we'll be back very, very shortly here on Raiders on Mix. Mix 106.3.
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0: Oh, welcome back to GIO Stadium, where we've had a couple of course, we were at McDonald's not that long earlier on Mix 106.3, so all of our techs and everything in a little bit of a rush. We've had a couple of little gremlins in the system, but it is the Raiders versus the Sharks about to take place here at GIO Stadium, round 4 NRLW action. My name's Adam Jansen. I'm joined this afternoon by Sunny Singh and Ella Cahoon at ground level. Might go to Ella first up just to see if you have picked up anything else out of these warm-ups from the Raiders and the Sharks.
2: I think I also see some strapping on Holly Mae Dodd. We've got quite a lot of knees and thighs strapped today, so hopefully that will be all good for today's game. But, yeah, same with the Sharks. There was quite a few on the Sharks side as well.
0: Potentially some injury concerns going into this game. I think Holly Mae Dodd, she had a ACL tear a few years ago, so maybe just a little bit of extra support there from her. But, Sonny, what do the Raiders need to do to win this game today?
1: Nothing different from the first 3 weeks. It's a high completion mindset, I think. Just get through your sets, get to your kicks, play the patient game against this Cronulla side that's got the second worst completion rate in the competition at the moment with 71%. So I don't think they need to do anything different. The opportunities will come if they hold the ball, and then it's a real opportunity to put the Sharks to the sword.
0: The Raiders haven't had any problem scoring points this season, which I think in the past few years has been a bit of a problem for the club. Last year it was both. It was stopping points and scoring points. They had a really poor season last year. They seem to have fixed up a lot of those. They seem to have added to the attack and put themselves in a position to actually put on some four pointers. The other thing I've noticed that they've done from this season to last season, they've cut down a lot of the errors. Last year, very error-prone side. I think it was the was it round one this year against the Dragons. They started the game with a knock on, and then the Dragons, I thought, oh, here we go again. But their handling of the football last week was fantastic. The week before, the same. But I think if you can control the football, when you see the attacking weapons that they've got out wide, the other thing too, this Raiders side, it's a very underrated forward pack. When you've got Grace Kemp coming off the bench, like, that's a luxury.
1: Rugby league's a simple game that I think we overcomplicate sometimes. You know, hold the ball, don't give away penalties, you know, minimise unforced errors, and it goes such a long way to winning a game. And that's been on display for the first few weeks for Canberra. They've managed to, you know, barring that first minute against the Dragons, they've really tightened up, they've stuck to their processes, and they've done the little things right. It's those one percenters that Darren Borthwick has harped on about in the first month. And I think what you're finding is, with those opportunities they're getting, they're starting to show some real ownership, particularly in the halves with Blackwell on one side and
0: Sahara.
1: Demena on the other side, is they're getting those opportunities to really take ownership and find those opportunities.

0: Ravics in the Sharks winger. She's the right winger for the Sharks. Can score a try. Can also be pretty suspect under a high ball. I think that might be a tactic we might see from the Green Machine this afternoon. Now, some Raiders players, they'll hit hard in defence. I'll tell you what else hits hard, Sonny. Canberra Winters. Canberra Winters hit hard. But your home doesn't have to feel like an away game in the snow.
1: Yeah, if the cold's creeping in like a crafty dummy half, it might be time to upgrade your ceiling, wall, or even floor insulation. 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
0: Yeah, high-performance insulation keeps icy air out all season long. 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The game that was in the snow when they played the Tigers in, I think it was about 2000, were you here that day?
1: 25,000 Canberrans will say they were here that day. Mm-hmm. I'm not one of them.
0: I can prove I was here. Because one of my mates wore a balaclava and the Canberra Times posted a photo of us sitting in the front row.
1: I just hear the stories about, I think it was a stadium, giving everyone a hot pie and hot chocolate on the house for showing up. But
0: I don't remember that.
1: I think it was, I think maybe the official attendance might have been, what, 6,000 or 7,000? But the...
0: There were not many people here, I can confirm. I was sitting in the front row on about, I'm going to say about the 30-metre line of the southern end on this western side here. Of course, we've seen a little bit of footage of that during the week. It was the anniversary of it the other day. Of course, the Raiders are playing the Tigers later this afternoon. But yeah, the snow game. It snowed for the second half of the earlier game and for the first half of the NRL game. So it wasn't the entire game, but I remember once it stopped snowing, that is the coldest I've ever been in my entire life.
1: A trivia question for you. Is that the only game in Canberra that it's had snow present?
0: It's the only one I can think of.
1: I think during a match. I do remember that infamous 2008 Panthers game where Campo went nuts with the ball in hand. And
0: scored that one. 30... Was there a bit of snow that day?
1: I think pre-game, we had snow, we had sunshine, we had rain, and then it all cleared up before kickoff.
0: Well, one thing I do remember, too, about the snow game was that it was on the Sunday. I played soccer on the Saturday, and we went well. We lost 9-0.
1: Do you still have memories of Leslie Vainicolo diving from 10 metres out?
0: Yeah, I remember that. That's the try we all remember. And I don't remember I only remember the score from the day before when we lost 9-0. But we are getting very close to kickoff here at GIO Stadium. Kickoff just over 10 minutes away. Make sure you get down here, support the girls as they go about to start their game. Of course, the men's game does kick off at 3:00 this afternoon. We will have both right here with Raiders on Mix.
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0: 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You're out of touch, I'm out of time. 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
0: you are mad in all the right ways. 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
5: Welcome back to Raiders on Mix, where we're live from GIO Stadium. The Raiders and the Sharks about to do battle in the NRLW. The girls about to make their way out onto the field. But before we do that, it is time to do our bold predictions for Still Canberra. Let's go to Ella Cahoon at ground level for Metal Mart first.
6: Okay, I've got a bit of a different one this week. I was looking at some stats. Last week we had 4 different try scorers. The week before we had 6. I'm going for 6 different individual try scorers today.
5: 6 individual try scorers. I like it. I like it. Sonny, what have you got for me?
7: Well, I was going to say I'm going bold with the backs, but I think Ella's just blown that out of the water with her prediction. So this is going to feel a little more tame, but I'm predicting 4 tries from any of the Raiders wingers or centres this afternoon. I think they're going to have an absolute field day on the edges.
5: Well, we all appear to be expecting plenty of points because I'm going to go 3 tries combined between our fullback, Sheridan Gallagher, and our Raider in focus, the 5'8", Crystal Blackwell. We think bold enough?
7: It'll do.
5: It's bolder than yours.
7: I'm 0 from 2 with bold predictions over the first 2 weeks.
5: That's so why they're bold.
7: I've got to find my front.
5: Yep. Anyway, the girls are about to make their way out on the field. And how does the Cronulla side line up this afternoon, Sonny?
7: Okay, the Sharks will line up like this at fullback. Jada Taylor on the wings, Cassie Staples and Georgia Ravix. In the centres, Madison Higgins-Ashby and Anessa Biddle. In the halves for the Sharks, Georgia Hannaway and Shante Kiriaratu. Up front, Ellie Johnson and Caitlin Johnson-Green. Quincy Dodd is the captain and the hooker. In the back row, Manalita Takapatolo, China Pallada and Nevada George round out their starting lineup. Off the bench, Tegan Dimmick, Anne-Marie Kiriaratu, Jadika Tafua and Jacinta Carter.
5: Well, for the Raiders, the fullback is Sheridan Gallagher. On the wings, it's Elise Simpson and Mackenzie Wiki. The centres, Leanne Tafunga and Bobby Law. The halves, Crystal Blackwell and Zahara Temera, one of the co-captains. The front row, Chloe Saunders and Sophie Holliman, the hooker. Shante Temera in the back row, Jordan Preston, Charlotte Basham. The other co-captain, Samima Taufa. Off the interchange benches, Emma Barnes, Grace Kemp, Grace Kukatai and Holly Mae Dodd returning from concussion. The coach, Darren Borth, with the 18th player, Ellie Brander. The officials this afternoon, Liam Kennedy is the referee. Sideline officials, Mitchell Pitchider and Cara Lee Nolan. In the bunker is Jared Sutton. Your final thoughts before the players run out, Sonny?
7: Well, they're perfect conditions for football. So I think we've talked about it a little bit with our bold predictions. We're expecting plenty of points this afternoon. The conditions are perfect for it. Both teams will be looking to, I guess the Sharks looking obviously for their first win. The Raiders looking for their first win over the Sharks. I think this one's going to be a beauty.
5: Points, I think, is the big one. I'm expecting like a 36-24, hopefully like a 50-0. But I think we could see plenty of points for both sides here at GIO as the Sharks make their way out onto GIO Stadium. Missing a couple of big guns. I mentioned it in the pre-game. No Tiana Penetani-Gray. She's out injured. And, of course, no Emma Verrin this season for expecting her first child. But they've still got firepower. Jada Taylor at fullback. She is absolutely electric for this Cronulla Sharks side. And the wingers, Cassie Staples and Georgia Ravix, can certainly find the try line. But they have struggled overall just to get those 4 pointers going this season, the Cronulla side.
7: Yeah, there's obviously some big names missing from their lineup, but you still expect their halves to step up a little bit more. I watched their game last week. Georgia Hannaway was in absolutely everything. Want to see a little bit more from Shante Kiriaratu this afternoon. You know, she's got that Origin experience. She needs to be the one to really step up and help the Sharks find their first win of the season.
5: I'll tell you one player who is dangerous. Madison Higgins-Ashby, jersey number 3 for the Sharks. She's electric, much like her fiancé, Raiders fullback, Kyo Weeks. As we are about to get set here for the Viking clap here at GIO Stadium. Small crowd built up so far. I think it was probably a bigger crowd last week here for the start of the women's game, but hopefully it builds up over the course of the game.
7: Yeah, another triple header here at GIO Stadium. Got the girls first, then the men's, and then New South Wales Cup following.
5: Still gives me goosebumps every time the Viking clap. I love it.
7: an old 90s noughties feel about it. Three games on game day.
5: It does.
7: You can spend your Saturday out here at Bruce.
5: As the Raiders women's team make their way out onto GIO Stadium, led by their co-captains, Samima Taufa and Zahara Temra, Sophie Holyman right up there as well. The Raiders will be going towards the northern end here to start the game this afternoon. The Cronulla side heading towards the southern end. Of course, it is member appreciation round here at GIO Stadium today, so plenty of members out there to create a tunnel for the Raiders players to make their way out through.
7: You still a member, AJ?
5: No. No, I got my pass. My accreditation.
7: How the other half live, huh?
5: Yeah. One of the perks. It's not a lot. Get to meet Chris Coleman, you know. As the Sharks get us underway here at GIO Stadium, they drive the ball down towards the Crystal Blackwell, our Raider in focus this afternoon, and she hands it off to Sophie Holyman to get the Raiders underway here this afternoon against the Cronulla Sharks. First carry gets to about 11 metres out as the Raiders now through Samima Taufa. Taufa gets it towards the 20. Second tackle now for the Green Machine. As it goes left now onto Saunders, and Saunders gets the ball up to 30, so both Raiders front rowers having a carry early in this football game. The referee very chatty this afternoon to start this game as Jordan Preston gets the ball to the 40. Preston's going to be tackled just the about 41 out from her own line. As they go right now, the Raiders, it goes on to Saunders, and Saunders with her second carry of the set. She's going to be tackled just short of the halfway line. Last tackle now for the Raiders as it goes from Shante Temra back to Gallagher. And Gallagher, it's in a reasonably deep pick here, and Jada Taylor's made a little bit of a mistake just trying to trap the ball with her foot, but she does pick up the ball and tears back into the Raiders' line. She's going to be tackled about 15 metres out, but a good first set there from the Raiders, Sonny.
7: Yeah, nothing too enterprising from Canberra. As we said, just playing percentages there just to get through that first set. Good kick at the end of it, and the Sharks playing with fire a little bit, letting that ball bounce. The Sharks look to come out of their own end now.
5: Yeah, the Raiders hitting hard in defence early in this football game. Got the Sharks trapped now on their own 20 as the Sharks now through Dodd. Dodd has a little dart from dummy half. She's going to get the ball to the 40-metre line there, 10 metres short of the halfway. The Sharks now go left through Taylor. Taylor gets it on to Ellie Johnston, and Johnston trucks the ball up just over the halfway line, but it is last tackle now for the Cronulla side as they go left. And it goes to Hannaway this time, and Hannaway puts the ball up in the air. It's taken by Sheridan Gallagher on the 10-metre line, and Sheridan Gallagher runs across field a little bit to get the play back underway, but she's eventually straightens up and is going to be tackled down. 22 out from her own line. First tackle just 2 minutes into this game here at GIO Stadium. Nil all on Harvey Norman scoreboard as the Raiders get their first penalty of the afternoon, a high tackle, Sonny.
7: Yeah, first penalty of the afternoon, as you mentioned. They're going to be in good field position for their first attacking set against the Sharks. And early signs for the Raiders looking good. Just 100% completion so far. As we see, the kick for touch, it's not going to find touch. It's going to get nowhere near.
5: Oh, that's disappointing. It's disappointing. That's one of the... we talk about doing the little things right, Sonny. They've got to do the little things right if they're going to win this football game here, the Raiders. And the Sharks now with the 41st tackle on the halfway line. So good attacking opportunity here for the Cronulla side. As China Pallata gets the ball to about 10 metres into Raiders territory. They go back through the middle now to go to Caitlin Johnston-Green, and she's going to be tackled 35 out from the Raiders line. Dodd into dummy half. She goes right onto Kiria Ratu, and Ratu gives it on to Tucker Patolo, and Tucker Patolo is going to be tackled 25 out now from the Raiders line. Fourth tackle for the Raiders, or for the Sharks, I should say, as it goes left now to Johnston-Green, out to Kiria Ratu, and Kiria Ratu almost sneaks through there. It was a good one-on-one tackle from, I think it might be Charlotte Basham over there on the far side. It's the Sharks now. Big, long, loopy pass. Very, very similar to a pass we saw in that area last week from Taron Aiken. I'm not still bitter, Sonny, I promise.
7: Yeah, look, they got that one. That's the important one. We live in the now. And the Raiders...
5: They called it.
7: Oh, they did call it, yes.
5: Yes, I should have done last week.
7: No, they got that one. It was good edge defence, though, from the Raiders. They numbered up well, able to negate that first attacking threat from the Sharks.
5: Raiders now 15 metres out from their own line. So it goes back down to Blackwell, and Blackwell gives it on to Charlotte Basham over there on the far side here at GIO Stadium. Still nil all on the Harvey Norman scoreboard. 4 minutes gone as the Raiders now continue to go down that right side. This time it's Tufunga, and Tufunga is going to be tackled 12 metres short of the halfway line. Shante Temer into dummy half. The ball spending a lot of time on the Raiders' right-hand side here. I don't think our left side, the Raiders' left side attack, has seen the footy at all yet. Nothing for Bobby Laura or Lee Simpson so far in this footy game. As the Raiders now, they do go left through Gallagher. Gallagher gets it out to Law. Law, oh, that's a horrible pass there from Bobby Law. She's just passed it about a metre in front of Elise Simpson, straight over the touchline, gets up and gives her teammate a little bit of an apology. Not Bobby Law's best moment in what's been a wonderful season so far.
7: Yeah, she's been very good in the opening few rounds. She might have just got hit as she went to pass this ball.
5: No, it was an arm.
7: Yeah, so good defence from the Sharks. The Raiders, again, we just talk about preaching patience against sides that maybe you're expected to beat. The opportunities will come. Just don't need to push that last pass if it's not on.
5: So Ellie Johnston now. She's got the ball. And, of course, the Sharks front row has got Ellie Johnston and Caitlin Johnston-Green. No relation as the ball now out to... Might be... is it Anessa Biddle out here on this side? I think it is for the Cronulla side. She's going to be tackled about 20 metres into Raiders territory. Tucker Patolo goes on to Kiria Ratu. And Ratu gives it on to Nevada George, the former Tigers player. And is it out now with... it's gone out to Cassie Staples. Staples with a little bit of room to move here. She's going to be tackled about 30 metres out from the Raiders line. As the Sharks now go back to Johnston Green. She turns it back on the inside to Ellie Johnston. So the front rowers, the Johnstons, combining there. They go left now. From Hannaway. Hannaway out to Madison Ashby. And Madison Ashby, I think there might be potentially a Raiders hand in that one there, Sonny.
7: Yeah, there was. And an accidental offside in the end for Canberra. The Sharks will get another set here. It's interesting to note, the Sharks have looked best in the opening 3 weeks when they've just thrown the footy around. Their structured play hasn't looked as clinical as it could be. They've scored most of their points just playing a little bit of hot potato razzle-dazzle football.
5: The Sharks now gone the attack, 20 metres out from the Raiders line, and their first carry is just a strong charge into the Raiders line. I think it might have been China Pallada there, the former Cowboys player. She's going to be tackled just 1 metre out as they now go across field here, the Cronulla Sharks. They're going to be tackled, second tackle, about 5 metres out from the Raiders line. Dodd into dummy half. This time she goes left to Hannaway. Hannaway onto Madison Ashby. And Madison Ashby gets the ball away. And Cassie Staples is in for Cronulla. So we've got the first try of the afternoon. The try for Trax Adventure Gear in Phillip. And the Cronulla Sharks go to an early 4-0 lead on the Harvey Norman scoreboard.
7: Yeah, you'd have to say deserved early lead as well. The pass from Higgins Ashby. The Raiders had numbered up just fine. They'd marked up on each player. Just a great offload. Miracle offload from Higgins Ashby to find Staples in the corner.
5: As we go to Ella Cahoon at ground level for Metal Mart.
6: The Sharks have definitely been looking hungry. Like we said before, they've had a winless season so far. They've also had a really good track record at GIO, averaging 45 points per 3 games they've played.
5: That's concerning. I do remember they put on a massive score against the Raiders here one day, but they've started well today. And I mentioned it, Sonny, the Raiders, when they start making errors and they start giving opportunities to the opposition, then points are going to come.
7: Yeah, just a couple of times in the last set or two, the Sharks have looked to go down their own left and they've caught the Raiders short on numbers. The Raiders have been able to close it off in time, but on that occasion, it certainly looks like an intentional tactic from the Sharks to really target that Raiders right edge defence.
5: Yeah, the Raiders they've peppered that side, but the ball for the most part for both sides has sort of been over on the far side of the field, the eastern side of the field, and the Sharks left edge attack coming up with the points this afternoon, and it will be Shante Kiria Ratu who will be the goal kicker here for Cronulla. She's about 2 metres inside the far touchline, and the kick on this occasion is unsuccessful for Bloomer's personal injury lawyer. So the score does remain 4-0 on the Harvey Norman scoreboard to the Cronulla Sharks after just over 8 minutes of play. Interesting to see how the Raiders bounce back here. Hasn't been too many times this year that they've conceded back-to-back tries. I think they did against the Roosters last week, and I think that might be possibly the only time all season. Sheridan Gallagher will have a second attempt here of mounting the football on the mound. There's Gallagher now about to get the Raiders back underway here. She drives the ball down towards the goal kicker there, Shante Kiriaratu, back in her headgear, having taken the conversion, and she gives it on to Caitlin Johnston-Green, who charges the ball back up into the Raiders' defensive line. She's going to get tackled about 15 metres out as they go now through Ellie Johnston, and Ellie Johnston's going to be tackled 22 out from her own line. Second tackle now from the Sharks as they go to China Pallada, and Pallada's going to be tackled 32 out from her own line, back across the across field here. I think it's Nevada George on this occasion. George gets the offload away. It might have got the offload away, I think, to possibly Quincy Dodd, the dummy half there for Cronulla. She's going to be tackled just short of the halfway line. Fourth tackle for the Cronulla side as Johnston Green with another strong carry. She's been really good early here for Cronulla. His last tackle now for the Sharks. Goes back to Hannaway. And Hannaway's kicked the ball down towards... Went down towards Mackenzie Wickey, but Sheridan Gallagher in the end was the one that came up with the football, and she's going to be tackled about 20 out from her own line, Sonny.
7: Yeah, good set after points from the Sharks there too. Again, a couple of offloads. Nevada George last week, she was one of the best in the Sharks side that was beaten by the Bulldogs. She proved busy all week last week. She really looks to get her hands on the ball, and already early on in this one, she's doing the same thing.
5: As the Raiders now through... I think it might be Mackenzie Wickey over there on the far side, and Wickey's going to be tackled 5 metres short of the halfway line. Temra into dummy half, gives it on to Holyman, and Holyman gets the ball into Sharks territory as the Sharks players pull her down about 5 metres into Sharks, into the onto the Sharks side as Blackwell out to Basham. Basham, she's taken by a couple of Sharks players about 35 metres out from the line. It is last tackle, though, for the Raiders as they go down to Blackwell on the short side, who ends up putting up a little bit of a chip kick. It came down for Jada Taylor, and Jada Taylor manages to evade a couple of Raiders players with that carry, but Taylor is going to be tackled 15 out from her own line. First tackle now for the Sharks, as it might be Nessa Biddle who's come in for a carry here for a side, coming in from a centre's position. No, it was actually Cassie Staples, the try scorer for Cronulla. As Cronulla now tackled 30 out from their own line. Go back centre field onto Johnston Green, and Johnston Green charges at the Raiders' line once again. She's having plenty of carries out there for Cronulla, and it's usually backed up by Ellie Johnston straight after, but this time the Sharks, they go right. And Tucker Patolo gets the ball to 5 metres into Raiders territory, but it is last tackle now for Cronulla. Goes to Kiriaratu. Kiriaratu puts the ball up towards Elise Simpson. And again, once again, Sheridan Gallagher, the one there to take it. So they're trying to target the Raiders' wingers here, Sonny, but Sheridan Gallagher just seems to be covering the entire field.
7: Yeah, she's reading the play well. The Sharks will be really happy with this start, though. We mentioned before the game that their completion rate for the season sitting at just on 70%, second worst in the league. They've gotten through all their sets and looking very convincing with their ball play.
5: Oh, Mackenzie Wickey hitting a very solid tackle there from Cronulla, but still manages to fight her way to the halfway line, towards the halfway line. Good carry there from the Raiders winger. So Wickey plays the ball back to Shante Temra. Went to Holyman. Holyman on to Samima Taufer, and Taufer gets the ball 5 metres into Cronulla territory. Left to Temra. Temra out to assist to Zahara Temra, who gives a nice short ball onto Jordan Preston. And it took a beautiful one-on-one tackle from, I think it might have been Tucker Patolo from Cronulla. But the Raiders continue to attack down the left side. And Sheridan Gallagher, probably not the right kick there, Sonny.
7: No, not the right kick. Great slips catch there by Georgia Ravick. So she took it cleanly. The Raiders looked ominous on this left edge. First time they've really threatened the Sharks down that side. They gave Zahara Temra a lot of room to run, not a lot of line speed, and she almost took advantage of it.
5: The Sharks looking very condensed in attack here. There's about a good 30 metres outside of Cassie Staples, the left winger for the Sharks, that's just going unused at the moment. There's another strong carry there from Johnston Green, and this time she gets her side a penalty as we go back down to Ella Cahoon at ground level for Metalmart.
6: Just looking at some early stats, we've got 59% possession for the Sharks and 41% for the Raiders, which is quite evident in the scoreboard. The Sharks have been known to control possession and dominate through the middle, which I think was very shown what you were saying before, Adam, with their attacking being quite squished up.
5: As Ellie Johnston now gets the ball into Raiders territory, and a good little run there from Jada Taylor. The Sharks fullback's been busy so far in this game. She gets the ball to the Raiders 40 as they go back now centre field through George. George out to Kiriaratu, and Ratu turns the ball back on the inside to, I think it might be China Pallada out there now, and another penalty for the Cronulla side. I think it's might be Chloe Saunders who's been penalised here, Sonny, for putting a bit of pressure on the neck of the Cronulla player.
7: Yeah, another penalty. I think that's penalty number three for the Sharks. The pressure will start to tell here for the Raiders. The defensive workload starting to amount. Wait to see what the Sharks decide to do here. This is the first game so far for season 2026 where the Sharks have scored the first try of the game.
5: They've looked good so far, Cronulla. It's on report. It was Chloe Saunders who's been put on report. So Saunders on report for a crusher tackle here as Ellie Johnson now gets the ball to about 25 out from the Raiders line. Sharks now, they go left through Hannaway. Hannaway, long pass out to Staples. Staples did well to take that one. It ends up beating a couple of tackles there. Staples is going to be tackled 15 out from the Raiders' line. Staples, the first try scorer in this football game. The Sharks lead 4 points to nil on the Harvey Norman scoreboard as Pallotta not really feeling the effects of that tackle. She gets the ball to 7 out now from the Raiders' line. As the Sharks now go right through George out to Kiriaratu. Kiriaratu on to Taylor. Taylor out to Georgia Ravix. And Georgia Ravix charges towards the try line. I think she may have fumbled the footy trying to get it down here. And the Raiders through Jordan Preston are going to get the ball back into their territory. But we are, I think, going to go to the bunker for the first time this afternoon for Jim Murphy.
7: Yeah, it just looked like she might have fumbled it at the last moment there. The Sharks winger and Georgia Ravix. The Raiders, another warning shot on their own goal line. The Sharks stretching them edge to edge. It's a key tackle made there. I think it was Bobby Law. In fact, Elise Simpson, I think, is the one that comes in with the key tackle initially.
5: Yeah, it's Bobby Law is the one that's come across late, and I think is going to be the one that's going to save it here for the Green Machine. No, she's dropped that.
0: Just need to confirm that it's over the try line.
5: I think it is. It's Georgia Ravix. She's got about three or four Raiders players in there trying to force her over.
0: Ball has not gone in goal. We have a decision.
5: And in trying to reach forward, she's lost the footy and ended up getting squished under a couple of the Raiders defenders there. So it will be the Raiders footy. 20-metre tap here, Sonny.
7: Yep, another six tackle set now with the rule change. Dropping the ball over the line.
5: There's Basham with the Raiders. Great first run. Only gets about 2 metres here for the Green Machine. Cronulla all over this Raiders side so far this afternoon. This isn't the same Raiders team we've seen so far this season. Certainly the same players out there, but they're not playing the same way. They seems to be a little bit of... I can't quite put my finger on it, but they don't seem to be fully switched on yet, Sonny.
7: No, just a little bit flat to start this game. And again, that's some of the worry after coming off a big game as last week was. You can come out a little bit flat. Got to refine their composure and that resilience again. And just start again.
5: There's the ball now with Law. And Law is going to be tackled about 34 metres out from the Cronulla line. 3 metres in from the Western touchline as it goes from Gallagher. Gallagher onto Sahara Temra. And Temra with a crossfield kick. It's going to come down to Cronulla there. I think Staples under absolutely no pressure whatsoever. Not the best kick there from the Raiders halfback, the Raiders co-captain, as the Sharks now are going to be taken about 25 metres out from their own line. It's Dodd into dummy half. She goes right. And it's going to be with Nevada George, I think it is, on this occasion. Nevada George is going to be tackled just short of the 30. As Cronulla now through Dodd. Dodd trying to catch the markers offside there. She's going to be tackled about 40 metres out from her own line. Fourth tackle for Cronulla. Kiriaratu into dummy half. Onto George. George onto Ellie Johnson. And Ellie Johnson shoves away from Charlotte Basham. That's not easy to do. And Ellie Johnson's going to be tackled a metre short of the halfway line. As Cronulla now, last tackle, they go to Hannaway. And Hannaway drives the ball deep down towards Sheridan Gallagher. And Gallagher once again with the kick return. And Gallagher gets it to 30 out from her own line. Gets the offload away here. And it's with Mackenzie Wickie. And Mackenzie Wickie just puts the foot down and almost slides through the Cronulla defensive line. The Raiders do have the Sharks a little bit on the back foot here if they can take advantage of it.
7: Yeah, a little bit of offense in defense then from the Raiders. They muscled up defensively in that last set of six. The Sharks struggled to get out of their own end. And as a result, Sheridan Gallagher, risky offload. Might be just what the team needed to spark them into action.
5: Yeah, it was Elise Simpson in there with a good strong carry. We don't see that enough from Elise coming in off the wing as the Raiders now through Saunders. And Saunders gets the ball to about 22 metres out from the Sharks line, just to the left-hand side of the upright. Shantae Temra, dummy half, onto Zahara Temra. Temra, well, I thought was going to be a short ball, and Is this going to be a four-pointer for the Raiders here? I missed that ricochet, Sonny. You appear to have seen it better than I did.
7: Yeah, I think there was a touch here from the Sharks' hand, which is why the ball went awry. And just right place, right time here for, I think it's Elise Simpson.
5: Well, for now, it's a try for Trax Adventure Gear in Phillip. Of course, for all your track, all your four-wheel drive accessories needs, plus more, make sure you head to Trax Adventure Gear in Phillip as we watch the replay here. I'm still trying to pick up. Is there a kick in there from Bobby Law? Or is it Sheridan Gallagher? So it goes left from Zahara Temera. Temera shaped to pass. Oh, so there might be a touch here from Jordan Preston, Sonny. I don't know if it's gone up as try confirmed. You'll see it on the replay as Jordan Preston's trailing through as a decoy, and I think it brushes her arm right there.
7: Yeah, won't be able to tell from that front on angle, but I think you're right. Yeah,
5: it was a kick from the former W League or former A League women's player Sheridan Gallagher. A nice little kick ahead for Elise Simpson, but I do think they're going to have a pretty close look at this one. It's this right there, bang.
7: Yeah, just a question mark as to whether it's gone forward off the arm of Jordan Preston.
5: Well, good luck trying to figure that one out from that camera angle. Still waiting for the try to be confirmed here at GIO Stadium. Both teams seem to think it's a try. The Raiders are in a huddle on halfway, and the Sharks players in a huddle in the in goal as Sheridan Gallagher will be taking goal-kicking duties here this afternoon for the Raiders. More on that very shortly. I'm just waiting for the try to be confirmed. It is try confirmed. So they've obviously spotted the touch from Preston, decided that it's gone backwards, and Elise Simpson gets her second try of the season for the Green Machine. I do like that Sheridan Gallagher is the goal kicker. Sonny, I think she's a better goal kicker than Zahara Temera.
7: Yeah, it was an area of weakness for us for the Raiders last week. So I think 1 from 5 overall, and given the scoreline, this one is waved away from Sheridan Gallagher.
5: Conversion unsuccessful for Bloomers Personal Injury Lawyers. When life throws you a hospital pass, make sure you visit Bloomers Personal Injury Lawyers as we go to Ella Cahoon at ground level for Metal Mart.
6: I was a bit confused about that try as well. I was watching it. It happened right in front of me. And it looked like the Sharks girls were quite confused about what happened because they didn't look like they tried to run after Elise Simpson. The boys have also just arrived, ready for their game later at 3 p.m. against the Tigers, supporting the girls down on the sideline.
5: Who does Kyo Weeks go for in this football game? Does he go for the Raiders or does he go for his fiancé's team?
7: Surely the Raiders.
5: We'll have to ask him. If we get if you get him in the post-game interviews later this afternoon, Ella, I'd be interested to hear what he's answer to that one is. The Sharks have made an error from the kickoff here, and the Raiders are going to get the ball from the halfway line. So momentum starting to swing here at GIO Stadium. The Sharks putting the kickoff out on the full.
7: Yeah, the Raiders going to get a red hot opportunity now inside the Sharks 20. We'll see if they elect to kick for touch. I have a feeling they're just going to tap and go this time around.
5: Yeah, it does go to Samima Taufa, and Taufa just charges straight into the Sharks defensive line. Taufa, my player of the week, or I think she was a unanimous player of the match last week for Jim Murphy. As the Raiders now 30 out from their own line, from the Sharks' line, as it goes right onto Holyman, and Holyman's going to be tackled 22 out from the Cronulla line. Shante Temera into dummy half. This time it's Holyman. It was actually Saunders the carry before. I missed the strapping on the right knee, Sonny, as the Raiders now with Shante Temera, dummy half, 10 metres out on the attack as it goes to Zahara Temera. Temera, a little run around back to Zahara Temera, and Zahara Temera nearly slides away over the line. What have we got here? Is it holding off the ball?
7: Yeah, we've got a player held off the ball, so a Raiders penalty, another set of six.
5: Another opportunity here for the Green Machine. It is 4 points all on the Harvey Norman scoreboard. 15 minutes to go until the halftime break. It is the Raiders and the Sharks, round 4 of the NRLW. As it goes right now to Saunders, and Saunders, a little bit of footwork into the Cronulla line. She's going to be taken 3 metres out just to the left-hand side of the uprights. As Shante Temera now, short ball onto Sophie Holliman. Sophie Holliman charging into the Cronulla line, gets tackled just a metre short. As Shante Temera now goes right to Blackwell. Blackwell, long pass out to Leanne Tafunga. An opportunity here for the Raiders as Mackenzie Wickie's found her way over the try line. Don't know if she's got the football down. She seems to be pretty confident. And I think the Raiders winger has scored her 5th try of the season, Sonny. The try for Trax Adventure Gear in Phillip. So the Raiders go back-to-back.
7: Well, it's early on in this one, but the backs are having an absolute field day, as we expected on those edges. Plenty of opportunities. Mackenzie Wickie add another one to the tally. Had plenty of work to do on that occasion as well. It was the cutout ball from Crystal Blackwell that just opened up a little bit of space for Tafunga. And then through the hands, it went to Mackenzie Wickie. She goes over for try number two for the Raiders.
5: It was Cassie Staples actually had her and then slid off the tackle. Mackenzie Wickie just gets up and goes, oh, I'll just put the football down. I haven't seen try confirmed go up yet, but I do believe this will be a four-pointer and the Raiders' second try of the afternoon for Trax Adventure Gear in Phillip. Yeah, Mackenzie Wickie, she's been a try-scoring machine this season, Sonny.
7: She might be a little bit disappointed, Cassie Staples. She's done all the hard work to hold up Mackenzie Wickie for as long as she did, although we are checking the grounding.
5: Here we go. I think they're going to check whether it was tackle complete. I think that's what they're having a look at. Because I don't think she goes into touch, and she certainly gets the football down. So we do go to the bunker again for Jim Murphy. Are they going to deem this to be a tackle complete? That is unlucky. So Mackenzie Wickie, despite the fact her head is about a metre inside the field of play, the ponytail has brushed the sideline, Sonny.
7: I want military-style haircuts for all of these players next week. I don't think I've ever seen that.
5: Are we going to see? I think that's the other question. If Ella gets Mackenzie Wickie in the post-game show, can we find out if Mackenzie Wickie's going to get a going to come out with a shorter haircut last week? That is desperately unlucky for the Raiders winger. The score remains 4 points all on the Harvey Norman scoreboard as we get Ella Cahoon at ground level for Metal Mart.
6: The fans are not happy with that call. I hear lots of booing, lots of shouting. That is very unfortunate for the Raiders, especially because Mackenzie Wickie just didn't give up then and really thought that she had that 4 points across the ball.
5: Yes, I haven't seen that before. I've seen... And I've watched a lot of the women's football. I've never seen a try get overturned because a ponytail brushed the sideline. But Cronulla now with the footy as we move on. Cronulla 5 metres into Raiders territory. Last tackle, however, as it goes back to Shante Kiriaratu. This is going to be a penalty against Jordan Preston. She's taken out Kiriaratu's legs here. And I think she's going to find herself on report as well.
7: Yeah, I dare say this might go beyond just a report.
5: It was lazy here from Jordan Preston. I do think Kiriaratu may have played for a little bit. Both very tall, Jordan Preston and Kiriaratu, both around that 5'11 mark.
7: We'll wait to see the replay.
5: Well, she hasn't been put on report yet. I thought for sure she would.
7: It's just an unnecessary penalty to give away. Big momentum shift potentially for the Sharks, having just escaped out of their own end off the back of a little bit of luck. And now they get a penalty and she will get called out here.
5: Yeah, she's going to be put on a port. Hopefully it's not 10 in the bin. She has gone to the bin here for the Raiders. So Jordan Preston. Raiders are going to be down to 12 for the next 10 minutes here at GIO. Still 13 minutes to go until a halftime break for Anchor Innovations. 4 points all on the Harvey Norman scoreboard. As Anessa Biddle is going to take the tap here to get play underway. So hasn't it turned around in the last couple of minutes, Sonny? 1 minute we think the Raiders are up 8 points to 4 on the Harvey Norman scoreboard. Next it's a 4-all and they're down to 12 players for the next 10 minutes. It's Cronulla now through Dodd. Dodd goes left. It might be, it's Higgins Ashby has gone through here. The Cronulla side, they're going to be tackled about a metre short of the Raiders on the far side of the field, but they have come up with an error here, Cronulla. So the Raiders do repel the Sharks with that first set with only 12 players in the defensive line.
7: Yeah, great scramble defence from the Raiders in the end. Just trying to see who it was that made an absolute try-saving tackle out on the edge there for Canberra. It might have been Tafunga that made the last one-on-one tackle just before the line. Gets the Raiders off the hook. Big 9 minutes before halftime coming up here for both sides.
5: It'll be the Raiders with the footy on their own 10-metre lines. It looks like Grace Kukutai is going to get some early minutes here at GIO Stadium, or at least early minutes as far as Grace Kukutai nearly normally goes as Bobby Law now. She's going to be tackled, originally tackled on the 10-metre line, but Cronulla doing a really good job of pushing her back in defence. Is it Sahara Temra from dummy half? And Sahara, the co-captain's run, gets it to about 11 metres out as Grace Kukutai has made her way into the game. First change here for the Raiders. It was Chloe Saunders whose place was taken. Meanwhile, for the Cronulla side, Anne-Marie Kiriaratu's also made her way out onto the field as the Raiders get the ball to 28 out from their own line. Third tackle, 11 minutes to go till the half-time break. 4 points all on the Harvey Norman scoreboard. The Raiders down to 12 players for at least the next 8 minutes with no Jordan Preston Sinbind for making contact with a kicker as it goes back to Gallagher. And that's a really good kick there from Gallagher, but a great take there from Georgia Ravick. She can be a little bit suspect with her hands, but she made no mistake on this occasion. Gets the ball back to the halfway line for Cronulla.
7: Yeah, you can definitely sense a bit of a shift in energy from the Sharks as we see Biddle put on her back. Great tackle there for Temara.
5: Would you say there's some blood in the water? There's probably some blood on Samima Taufa's face, to be fair.
7: I don't do puns and play on words, AJ. That's your thing.
5: Sure you don't. Two in the pregame. As the Sharks now, they go left through Hannaway, out to Higgins Ashby, as she goes back to Hannaway. And the Raiders having a bit of trouble getting Hannaway onto the ground there. They eventually do. She's pulled down 28 out from the Raiders' line. As the Raiders' superstar interchange forward, Grace Kemp, prepares to make her way into the game. A little bit surprised that Grace Kukutai got out there before Grace Kemp. The Sharks now through Georgia Ravick's. I think Ravick's may have got the ball down on this occasion. She was denied one about 5 or 10 minutes ago. This time it's a try for the Sharks winger. So both Sharks wingers have scored here at GIO this afternoon. The try for Trax Adventure Gear in Phillip. 8-4 on the Harvey Norman scoreboard. I don't think this one will get overturned, Sonny.
7: No, it won't, and it shouldn't. I mean, this is great play from the Sharks. They're really stretching the Raiders now edge to edge on every single play. They're pulling the Raiders' defence apart. They're getting girls one-on-one, and that close to the line, Georgia Ravick's, she's got too much strength to be stopped from there. The Raiders did their best. But she goes over in the corner.
5: Yeah, the Raiders just stripped for numbers there, and they didn't matter how much they scrambled. Ravick's can find the try line. And it was, in the end, it was a pretty easy try for Cronulla. It was Kiriaratu just getting on the outside or getting the pass away, and Elise Simpson probably overcommitting a little bit. It was actually Jada Taylor that got on the outside of the Raiders' defensive line, created the overlap, and was able to put her winger over to score. A little bit of late scrambling defence there from Sheridan Gallagher, who almost came up with a miracle try saver before Ravick's got the ball down on the ground, as it will be Shante Kiriaratu with a conversion attempt here for Cronulla about 3 metres in from the right-hand touchline. She's taken the ball about 22 metres back. The conversion attempt for Bloomers personal injury lawyers.
7: You talked about the momentum shift. We've gone, go back a couple minutes. Raiders try disallowed in the corner, rightfully so. Come down to the kick from the Sharks. Turns into a sin bin. And now they find try number 2 for the afternoon.
5: It's a great conversion attempt there from Shante Kiriaratu as she is successful for Bloomers personal injury lawyers, moving the score to 10-4 on the Harvey Norman scoreboard in favour of the visiting Cronulla Sharks. The Raiders make a couple of changes. Emma Barnes and Grace Kemp making their way into the football game. Sophie Holyman and Shante Temra coming to the bench as we go to Ella Cahoon at ground level for Metal Mart.
6: It's just an unfortunate start for the Raiders there, only with one player down. The Raiders have been known for their physicality and defensive resilience, but just unfortunately with that player missing, they weren't able to stop the Sharks this time.
5: As the Sharks almost make a bit of a mess of it from the kickoff. It was Kiriaratu and I think Taka Patolo almost got in each other's way, Sonny, but they do secure the footy and they get it to about 28 metres out from their own line.
7: And credit to Shante Kiriaratu as well. We talked about pre-game that if the Sharks were going to find a way to win this, she would need to step up her game. She would need to be instrumental in orchestrating their attack, and she's done exactly that in the first half hour.
5: They played really well today, Cronulla. I think the scoreboard probably does reflect the... I know the Raiders had that good five-minute period, but I think the scoreboard probably does reflect Cronulla's dominance in this football game. They've certainly had the ball up the Raiders' end more than vice versa, as Cronulla now through Tegan Dybbuk. She gets the ball to about 3 metres short of the halfway line. Last tackle here for the Sharks. as Quincy Dodd appealing for another penalty. I think you've had enough penalties this afternoon so far, Quincy, as it goes down to Sheridan Gallagher. It's a good kick here from the Sharks. It turns Gallagher around, and she ends up taking the ball on her own try line. Gets the footy back to about towards the 20 by the time she's pulled down.
7: Again, after points, the Sharks, nothing too over the top, just getting through their set, getting to their kick, and starting again. The Raiders still a player down for now, and for another 4.5 minutes, yet as they get a much relieving penalty.
5: Needed this one, the Green Machine. Still another about 4.5 minutes until Jordan Preston makes her way back out onto the field. It'll be Sahara Tembra with the touch find. Of course, the Raiders failed to find touch earlier in this football game. And this time, Zahara makes absolutely sure of it. Puts the ball almost up into the stands. There's Bobby Law here with the restart as it goes on to Sahara Tembra, on to Grace Kemp. And Grace Kemp, who's been in great form to start this season for the Raiders, gets the ball to about a metre short of the halfway line. As Samaya Matafa now charges into Sharks territory. Matafa, she plays the ball back to Barnes, and Barnes gives it on to Kukatai, and Kukatai, the former Knights player, gets it to about 34 short of the Cronulla line. As Barnes now goes from dummy half, surely the Sharks players weren't square at marker there, Sonny.
7: I think she picked the wrong marker to run at. She might have picked the one that was on the side.
5: As the Raiders now go left through Zahara Tembra. Barnes into dummy half again, last tackle for the Raiders. As this time it was Gallagher puts in a little bit of a chip kick, and Cronulla, I think they've come up with an error. And the Raiders have come up with a football, possibly a four-pointer. I think Samaya Matafa, the co-captain, has gone in for the Raiders. The Raiders bounce back here at GIO Stadium, get themselves a poor four-pointer. The try for Trax Adventure Gear in, Philip, and I love seeing Samaya Matafa score tries, Sonny.
7: Yeah, she deserves it. Again, she's been one of the Raiders' best in this first half. A little bit of luck goes the Raiders' way. The kick in behind from Sheridan Gallagher. It looked messy off the boot. It looked messy to clean up.
5: It was an awkward kick. It sort of dribbled along the line, and I think it was it might have been Cassie Staples came up with the error. Crystal Blackwell, our Raider in focus, was the one who was travelling through after the kick. Blackwell picks up the ball. Great thinking there from Blackwell. Looked for an open player. Found the captain, Samaya Matafa. Yeah, Staples has just made an absolute mess of that. Blackwell picks it up. I thought she probably should have taken the tackle at the time. Instead, she gets the pass away to Samaya Matafa.
7: Hang on.
5: Oh, no. She may have lost this here. She might have lost it.
7: It's one of those.
5: I don't know if it fully comes away from her hands. I don't think it's gone up as try confirmed yet. I'm keeping an eye on the referee.
7: Oh, I think you're right. I think she might have lost this one in the grounding.
5: Oh, no. Here we go again. I think Samaya Matafa's about to get a shock here.
0: On-field ruling that advantage has not been taken at this point. The ball is then lost over the try line. We have a decision.
5: Yeah, she's lost that.
8: Bring your team.
5: She's lost that.
7: Well, they'll still get the ball back here, Canberra. Advantage not played from the initial knock on.
5: No, it's unfortunate, though. Samaya Matafa, she doesn't make a lot of errors either. And it was one of those ones where you could have almost given it to her. It just sort of slipped loose, never really fully came away. But I'd be blowing up if that try had been given, if it was Cronulla. So it will be a Raiders footy. You're going to say about 10 metres out right in front of the post. There's Jordan Preston going through her warm-ups before she returns to the football game. Still about another 2 minutes before she can make her way out there, though.
7: The ominous thing for Cronulla is every time the Raiders have been inside the 20, they have looked very likely to score. They're giving Zahara Tembra a lot of space on this left edge. Look for her to get her hands on the ball early on in this set.
5: Well, it's going to be Zahara Tembra picking the ball up from the scrum. Well, this time it's actually Emma Barnes picking up from the back of the scrum, and they went the little trick play to Grace Kemp. The Sharks well across that one, though, as the Raiders now back centre field. Through, might be Grace Kukatai out there for the Green Machine taking the tackle. Barnes into dummy half. She goes left onto Zahara Tembra. Goes to Gallagher. Gallagher, a little bit of footwork, but gets tackled by the Sharks players about 3 metres out. Third tackle for the Green Machine. They go right onto Zahara Tembra. Tembra goes out to Blackwell. Blackwell Well, throws the pass pretty much in the end to no one, and it's a Cronulla player that ends up with the footy. So the Sharks able to repel the Raiders on this occasion. They're going to have the footy about 5 metres in from the left-hand touchline, 30 metres out. Second tackle here for Cronulla.
7: Yeah, the opportunity goes begging for Canberra. The pass from Crystal Blackwell, it is a go-to of hers. She does like that cutout pass to her outside players. On that occasion, the Sharks, they like to play that compressed defence. Usually, they read that one well and shut it down.
5: There's the Sharks now. Get the ball towards the halfway line. Raiders just repeating, still down to 12 players. Jordan Preston getting very close to return to this football game, though. And the Sharks also with a 10-4 lead on the Harvey Norman scoreboard 5 minutes to go until the halftime break.
8: First tackle, Zahara. Go
5: five. The Sharks now through Dodd. They go left out to Hannaway. And Hannaway puts up a bit of a chip kick down towards Mackenzie Wickie. And Mackenzie Wickie does take the ball cleanly, but makes no metres after the catch. And she's going to be tackled about 10 metres out from her own line. And the Raiders with a relieving penalty here. Apparently all three of yous were offside, Sonny. All three of yous. Thanks referee Liam Kennedy for that.
7: It's fair dinkum Aussie, Liam Kennedy.
5: Yeah. See the one that was in the bunker last week when Phil Small was getting upset?
7: I can't remember.
5: I think he was.
7: I was too busy doing
5: you were,
7: a hot dog in the stands.
5: Yeah, you were, that's right. It was, yep. Yeah. Yeah, Phil Small, not a Liam Kennedy fan. As the Raiders now, says me, who was getting upset about every Roosters try last week, except the one legitimate one to Taron Aiken. As the Raiders now, they go on the attack through Kukutai, and Kukutai gets the ball to about 35 metres out from the Sharks' line. They go left now through Barnes. Barnes onto Samaima Taufa. Taufa shapes the pass, ends up taking the tackle on the 30. Raiders trailing 10-4 on the Harvey Norman scoreboard as Barnes goes left onto Zahara Temra. Temra turns the ball back on the inside of Bobby Law. Bobby Law's been pretty quiet this afternoon by her standards. She's tackled 25 out from the Cronulla line as Barnes again goes right onto Kemp. And Kemp throws a terrible pass out to Sheridan Gallagher. And Gallagher basically has no choice but to trap the football and take the tackle. Barnes back to Zahara Temra. Puts a little kick in behind the Sharks' line. It's a good kick there from Zahara Temra, especially if they can keep Georgia Ravix inside the dead ball line, which they manage, or inside behind the try line. So it'll be a Cronulla dropout here. 3 minutes to go till the halftime break as we go to ground level to Ella Cahoon for Metalmart.
6: We've got Jordan Preston back on the field now. I was watching her on the sideline. She was revving to go the whole time, warming up. Getting ready, hopefully, to add 4 more points just before the halftime break.
5: Hopefully that's the case, as Cronulla now play back underway. And the Raiders, there was a knock back here from Grace Kukutai. It was an awkward-looking attempted catch, but it ends up with Sheridan Gallagher now, and Gallagher gets the ball to about 28 out from her own line. The Raiders go right to Taufa. Taufa gets tackled 15 out, centre field. Barnes into dummy half. She goes right onto Blackwell. Blackwell, the big long pass. She loves that big long pass out to Leanne Tafunga. Wiki now at dummy half. Another terrible pass. There's been some horrible passes from the Raiders here this afternoon, Sonny. I think that's something that Coach Darren Borthwick might address at halftime. He's like, stop throwing it to your teammates' feet.
7: Yeah, it just hasn't quite clicked for the Raiders in attack this afternoon. It's been sloppy. It's been messy. And not for the first time we've seen a ball go to ground or go to feet.
5: The good news is I think they've played pretty poorly by their standards here in the first half, and they are only down 10-4 on the Harvey Norman scoreboard.
7: Just everything we talked about that has been going well in the first 3 weeks has gone out the window so far in this first half. It's been a little bit of ill-discipline. They haven't really shown a lot of patience with the ball in hand, and it hasn't been clinical by any standard.
5: No, as Cronulla now get the ball to about 20 out from their own line as Dodd into dummy half. She goes right. Tucker Patolo is going to be tackled on the 30 here for Cronulla. Second tackle. Dodd into dummy half. As it's gone through here, it might be Ellie Johnson who's gone here. It's gone through here for Cronulla, but the Raiders scrambling in defence. Just 70 seconds to go until the halftime break. The Sharks tackled on the halfway line as they go right onto Anne-Marie Kiriaratu, who's taken about 8 metres into Raiders territory. As Cronulla now continuing to try and barge their way through the Raiders up the middle. His last tackle now for Cronulla, and Hannaway. Hannaway's going to be tackled on the last tackle. She decided to take the line on, and didn't work out for her. But they do have the Raiders trapped down in their own territory, and with about 30-something seconds to go until the halftime break. I don't know that the Raiders will, given how they've gone in the first half here, I'd say that they'll probably just take these tackles until we get to the halftime break, Sonny.
7: Yeah, you'd think it'd be safety first for the Raiders. Just get to halftime, 10-4. It's pretty flattering, the scoreline in the Sharks. I can think of the Raiders' favour, the fact they're only 6 points down. The Sharks have had a lot of ball in good field position. The Raiders holding on for dear life.
5: It's interesting we say that, considering that the Raiders have had two what we thought were tries overturned, but I think they were more fortuitous than anything else, and both on the back, I guess you could say, of a Cassie Staples error. Well, Staples did get the first try this afternoon for Cronulla as the Raiders here through Elise Simpson. Elise Simpson with a little bit of room to move, unable to shake away the defender, and this will be the halftime break now at GIO Stadium. It's the Raiders and the Sharks in the NRLW. The Sharks go into the halftime break for Anchor Innovations with a 10-4 lead. Tries for the Sharks to Cassie Staples and Georgia Ravix. While for the Canberra Raiders, the try early in the game to Elise Simpson. Sheridan Gallagher unsuccessful with her conversion attempt. As we will go to a break now here at Raiders on Mix, it's the Raiders and the Sharks coming to you live from GIO Stadium on Mix 106.3.
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12: Welcome back to GIO Stadium, where it's the Raiders and the Sharks in the NRLW and apparently a rock concert down there at ground level, Sonny.
13: Yeah,
12: it's very loud.
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12: You're at Mooseheads on a Friday night?
13: Maybe 30 years ago. Not 30 years ago, 20
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12: 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The Raiders trailing 10 points to 4. On the Harvey Norman scoreboard. Sonny, what have you made of their first half?
13: Scrappy, really scrappy from the Raiders' side of things. They haven't been doing what they've done in the first 3 weeks with those high completion rates and being really patient with the ball in hand. It's been messy, as we talked about before. There are passes going to ground. And the Sharks, well, you know, they're essentially doing a Raiders on the Raiders. They've been really good with ball in hand. They've completed their sets. They've got to their kicks. They're playing really possession-heavy football, and it's paying off for them. They've got only had a few opportunities inside the Raiders 20, but they've been patient enough with it to come up with two tries.
12: If Mackenzie Wickie had shorter hair, it could be a very different football game.
13: It could. It could indeed. But I don't think a shorter haircut cuts the errors out of their game in the first half. And the Sharks are doing a really good job of spreading the Raiders on each edge. I thought they were going to come in with a real mindset this afternoon of utilising Johnston and Johnson Green just going through the middle. That's been their strength in the first 3 weeks. They've gone away from that a little bit. They've really looked to push the Raiders on their edges, and it's coming up trumps. They're making plenty of ground out of their own end.
12: Well, as far as our bold predictions go for still Canberra, we're not having a lot of luck so far. I think you've got one quarter of yours. I've got nothing. I think you... myself, Ella, all expecting plenty of Raiders points in this football game, which we may get in the second half. But, yeah, so far in this game, just the 1-4-pointer to the green machine to Elise Simpson. What have you made of our Raider in focus so far, Crystal Blackwell?
13: A bit of a mixed game so far for Crystal Blackwell. I think she hasn't had many opportunities to really bring their outside players into the game. She hasn't run nearly as much as she did in the first 3 weeks. We did think she had a moment of brilliance in getting that last offload to Samima Taufa for what was almost a try. And that's probably been the case for the first half. The Raiders haven't had a lot of luck in those opening 35 minutes. We talked about resilience in the first few weeks and building that and being able to come back into a game off the back of that resilience. They need to really showcase that in the second half.
12: I think Blackwell's been... I think she's been good. I don't think she's been great. Almost had that try assist before the halftime break to Samima Taufa, the one that got overturned after the lost ball. A couple of really wayward passes out towards Leanne Tufunga this afternoon. I don't think we've seen the best of Crystal Blackwell yet so far in this football game. As far as our Alexander Watson insulation plays of the game go, there hasn't really been a lot to rave about so far. I think

0: Raiders have been quite poor in the first half, and really the only thing you would say would be the the early try to Elise Simpson, which was probably more of a fortuitous try than anything else.
1: Yeah, nothing really of note in that first half for Canberra, which seems odd again, having what we've seen in the first 3 weeks. If there is a player that maybe, you know, maybe falls into the category, has been Sheridan Gallagher. She's been absolutely everywhere, popped up where she's needed to be, and on opportunities on last tackle where she's had to take on the fifth tackle kicking option, she's been in the right place as well.
0: I think she's just about been the Raiders' best so far in this football game, Gallagher. She's been she's been great at the back for the Raiders. She's been very busy. She always seems to be everywhere in attack. I think both centres, I think, have been very quiet. I don't think we've seen a lot so far from Bobby Law or Leanne Tafunga.
1: No, I think the Raiders have been very flat in attack. We haven't seen a lot of ball movement from Crystal Blackwell or Zahara Temata in that first half, and that's credit to the Sharks' defence. They've been able to muscle up early, have the Raiders coming out of their own end, doing more hard yards and having the opportunity to really spread the ball.
0: Sheridan Gallagher leading the Raiders in metres by almost an absolute mile. The only one who's really up near her is Samaima Taufa, but Gallagher, 11 runs, 108 running metres for her. Samaima Taufa, 9 runs, 85 metres. The rest of the side, not a whole lot to rave about. Mackenzie Wickie, 7 runs, 73 metres for her.
1: Yeah, the Raiders forwards have struggled against this bigger Sharks forward pack. It's going to be a big focus in that second half of getting them back into the game, that the forwards need to really set that platform, because in that first half, there wasn't a lot doing up front.
0: Cost them, only really cost them one four-pointer in the end, but the Jordan Preston, it's more lazy than anything else. I thought Kiri Aratu did a pretty good job of making a big deal about it. But again, a little bit of lack of discipline from the green machine.
1: Yeah, look, it's 2026. The players know the rules around protecting the kickers. You just can't even risk it. If you're not going in to make a tackle, just why risk it?
0: Of course, the men's side learnt that last year with Zach Hosking.
1: And look, as much as it's, you know, only one try conceded in that time that she's off, it's the other aspects to it. It's the increased fatigue, the increased defensive workload it puts on the rest of the side that could come back to bite them in the second half.
0: The players getting set to come back out here at GIO Stadium. We might cross down to Ella Cahoon at ground level and see what she's come up with out of the sheds for Metal Mart.
2: So I've got the halftime report from Raiders coach Darren Borthwick. He said that the girls are making it hard for themselves, that they've had minimal possession throughout the first half and that they must stick to the game plan. But he has faith that they can fight back and still win this game.
0: Sonny, I agree with everything that Darren Borthwick said. Everything.
1: I don't think there's much to
0: They're making it hard on themselves.
1: Yes, and I think that's what we want to get to, or that's what they want to get to at the end of this game, is not looking back on it and saying we beat ourselves. The Sharks are too good, but the Raiders aren't giving themselves any opportunity to really win this game yet.
0: Sharks haven't shown a lot of, I don't think they've shown a lot of creativity in attack. Both tries have been quite similar. The Georgia Ravics one in the corner, the Cassie Staples one, both just sort of stripping the Raiders for numbers, but as far as up the middle, like, I think the two starting Sharks front rowers, Ellie Johnson and Caitlin Johnson-Green, they were both fantastic to start this football game. They probably lost a bit of punch up the middle once they came off the field. I think we'll probably see them back into this game, if not for the start of the second half, certainly not long after. But the battle in the middle, I don't think any team is particularly winning, but the Sharks are just, again, completing their sets.
1: Yeah, and look, credit to the 7 and 9 as well. Shante Kiriaratu, she's been in everything. She's turned the Raiders inside out. She's spread them wide. And also to Quincy Dodd, anytime the Sharks have had a quick play the ball, she's been in there. She's darting. She's bringing her forwards on the front foot. They're finding their front, and it's just causing the Raiders all sorts of havoc.
0: As Cronulla do make their way back out onto GIO Stadium, this has been the halftime break for Anchor Innovations, Canberra's entry system specialist, providing solutions, not problems. Anchor innovations.com.au is the green machine. The Raiders, NRLW side, make their way back out onto GIO Stadium, trailing 10 points to 4 on the Harvey Norman scoreboard after a pretty average first half by their standards.
1: Yeah, big opportunity now for the Raiders to come out of the change rooms firing. They're going to need to start well. I think the first try in this second half is going to be all important in dictating the way this match will go.
0: It'll be Sheridan Gallagher to get the play back underway in the second half. The Raiders heading towards the southern end. Ella, is there any wind or anything about it at ground level?
2: It has started to pick up. The wind's blowing now towards the Raiders try line. It was a lot. It was quite windy actually in the first half, and it's died down a little bit, but there is definitely a pickup of some wind.
0: All right, it's Cronulla now get the second half underway. They get the ball up towards the 20 on their first carry. As Dodd into dummy half. It was Tegan Dimmick with the first carry of the second half for the Sharks. As Ellie Johnston. So one of the Johnston front rowers is out there for Cronulla. She gets the ball to about 25 out from her own line. It's the Sharks now through China Pallada. Pallada gets the ball to about 35 out from her own line. Third tackle here for Cronulla. As they go back across to Anne-Marie Kiriaratu. And Kiriaratu is going to be tackled about 5 metres short of the halfway line as Cronulla now through Dodd. She gives it on to Ellie Johnston. Johnston, New South Wales representative, gets it 5 metres into Raiders territory, but it is the last tackle here for the Cronulla side as it goes to Hannaway. Hannaway puts it up in the air once again, taken safely by Raiders fullback Sheridan Gallagher. She's got wonderful hands under those high balls, Sonny.
1: She does. She's been very safe under the high ball. And even just positioning there when she did take that kick return, she takes the Raiders back centre field and just opens it up a little bit here on this left side.
0: Jordan Preston, a little bit of a Corey Horsburgh style run there. Sort of drifted across field.
1: Chris Coleman just twitched at home, having heard you say that.
0: Chris getting a lot of mentions for a guy that's hasn't been on a radio call for 5 weeks.
1: He's paying me commission.
0: He's loaded, he tells me all the time. As it goes right now onto Kukutai. Kukutai gets the ball 5 metres into Cronulla territory. Haven't seen Holly Mae Dodd out there yet. Of course, returning from concussion this week, the English internationals. The Raiders now 28 metres out from the Cronulla line, but it is the last tackle. They get a penalty. Oh, that'll drive Cronulla coach Tony Herman crazy, that one. Giving away a penalty on the last tackle. Bit of ill discipline that we've seen affect the Raiders' chances this afternoon.
1: Yeah, not the start that Cronulla wanted. They had worked into the arm wrestle nicely at the start of this second half, and then a lazy penalty on last tackle. That's criminal.
0: It'll be Zahara Temra with the touch finder. Assuming they do that, they might just go the tap here. They do. It goes to Preston for the first carry, and Jordan Preston gets the ball to about 15 out from the Cronulla line, just the left-hand side of the uprights, as Barnes into dummy half. Gives it to Grace Kemp, and Grace Kemp had to sort of spin when she took the pass, but she ends up getting taken down about 8 metres out from the Cronulla line. Barnes, dummy half, onto Gallagher. Gallagher was a big long pass out there to Mackenzie Wickey. It was Blackwell again, just another one of those passes just off the mark, but if the pass had found it to Wickey, I think the Raiders would have been in, Sonny.
1: Yeah, it's just the execution from Crystal Blackwell. The pass, as you mentioned, just a fraction in front. The opportunity goes down for the Raiders, but the line was there begging.
0: Yeah, it wasn't the greatest pass, but it was still catchable there for Mackenzie Wickey, although she's not the tallest of wingers, certainly had to reach high up into the air. But the Raiders creating an early opportunity here in the second half. Cronulla now with the ball 10 metres out from their own line, just in front of the posts.
1: Early opportunity, do you think? Early tackle count on that occasion, the Raiders look to go wide. Again, we talked about patience in that first half, something they've displayed a plenty in the first 3 weeks. Just looking to get that try very quickly.
0: It has been a thing that they've been doing well so far this season. Of course, this Raiders right-hand edge, Mackenzie Wickey is the Raiders' leading try scorer this season. But, Crystal Blackwell, just a few of those passes this afternoon. Maybe that's the Raider in focus curse coming into play, a few off-the-target passes. As Cronulla now through Pallada. As it goes on to Anne-Marie Kiriaratu, who's going to be taken about 5 metres short of the halfway line. Dodd, dummy half. Cronulla now 5 metres into Raiders territory. Last tackle for the Sharks. Dodd this time. She goes right to Shante Kiriaratu. This time it's going to be Elise Simpson under the high ball. She took a risk there. She let it bounce. She had no Cronulla players anywhere near her. Lucky for Elise Simpson, it took a very poor bounce for the Sharks and raced over the dead ball line.
1: Yeah, took a chance there, did Elise Simpson. Invited disappointment into her life with the bouncing ball, as Phil Gould always says. It's been a bit of a trend here at GIO Stadium too.
0: It's a good way to describe it.
1: It's been a trend here at GIO Stadium too. A lot of the wingers and backs choosing to let the ball bounce. Might be an issue with the sun placement here.
0: As the Raiders now through Barnes. Barnes, good little dart from dummy half as she does. Gives it to Kukutai. Enjoying some extended minutes out there this afternoon for her. She gets the offload away to Zahara Temra. Temra out to Preston. Preston hit late. Oh, this is a horrible call. She's been hit late, which has made the pass look like it's gone forward when I don't think it actually was. And we've got a Raiders player down in back play. So not a great passage of play here for the Raiders.
1: Yeah, I think it's Bobby Law that's just getting to her feet now. The opportunity was there on the left edge for Canberra. Went through their hands.
0: I'd love to see a replay of this. It went from Kukutai, who got the offload away, onto Zahara Temera, out to Preston. Oh, it was forward. My apologies.
1: She was in a Roosters jersey, might have been play on.
0: It would have been play on. But, unhappy afternoon for Jordan Preston so far in this game. As Cronulla now, they go left. Well, I think it'll be Madison Ashby, or Higgins Ashby's going to be tackled. She's been pretty quiet this afternoon for Cronulla. She's got some dazzling footwork and some wonderful speed, but the Raiders have contained her pretty well so far in this game. Cronulla now on the 40. They go left. Out to Hannaway. Hannaway taken by a couple of Raiders players. 35 out from the Raiders line. Out to Ellie Johnston. Johnston onto Kiriaratu.
3: Off that ball now, let it go.
0: The Sharks are going to be tackled. 25 out from there from the Raiders line. Dodd into dummy half. Out to Hannaway again. Hannaway onto a charging China Pallada and a good tackle there from the Raiders. I think it might have been Charlotte Basham in there. It's the Sharks now through Madison, through Higgins Ashby. Now across field. Kiriaratu, Anne-Marie Kiriaratu with a long pass. It's created an opportunity here for Cronulla. Georgia Ravix with the football once again, but I think the Raiders have managed to come up with the tackle over there on the far side of the field, and this time they repel the Cronulla side. As change here for the Raiders. Looks like Holly Mae Dodd about to come into the football game in jersey number 19. Of course, missed last week's game through concussion.
1: Yeah, good to see her back. Just on that tackle, a try-saving tackle in the end from Elise Simpson. It had to be made on Ravix on that edge. The Raiders, they're really being put to the sword here by the Sharks. They're getting tackles one-on-one as they find a penalty now for a high tackle.
0: Yeah, the Raiders getting a little bit of a piggyback here out of Cronulla territory.
1: I was just going to mention before that penalty was awarded, the Sharks, they're turning the Raiders back on the inside a lot. They're able to get defenders one-on-one. And they're just starting to find a few more holes, a few more metres. Some danger signs if the Raiders don't hold onto the ball and get their little bit of fair share of possession. We see that tackle put on report as well.
0: Could see plenty of points in, I think, the last 20 minutes of this football game. Both sides, again, starting to... the Raiders have lost all confidence in finding the touchline from penalties, just deciding to take the tap, despite being only 15 out from their own line. But they do find a little bit of space out here on the right through Mackenzie Wiki. Wiki tackled just short of the 40 is Tafunga now from dummy half. Good, strong run from Leanne Tafunga. Former West Tigers player gets the ball under the halfway line. They go left through Barnes. Barnes onto Blackwell. Blackwell with Holly Mae Dodd now having her first carry of the afternoon. Playing as a middle forward here this season, Holly Mae, as it now goes on to Wiki, and Wiki is going to be tackled about 30 metres short of the Cronulla line. Last tackle for the Raiders. What can they come up with on the with the kick here? So it goes to Blackwell. Blackwell with a bit of a funky-looking cross-field kick, and Cronulla have come down with a footy, so not the best last tackle option, I thought there, Sonny.
1: No, not the best last tackle option. Crystal Blackwell, she doesn't do a lot of the kicking on last tackle. It usually goes to Gallagher or Temera. On that occasion, they get caught down the right-hand side, which they have favoured this afternoon, Canberra.
0: It's the Sharks now with the footy on the 40-metre line. They go right now through Kiriaratu, and Kiriaratu, she slides through. And the Cronulla here, they're going to go in. I think it's Quincy Dodd, although the Raiders, a desperate attempt to tackle. Oh, my goodness. That is, I think it's Jada Taylor, who's one of the best players in this Cronulla side. Jada Taylor has come up with one of the, is it best or worst, bomb tries you will ever see.
1: I think that's the bomb try of the season. The line wide in front of her. No one within Cooey.
0: No one. So it was the Kiriratu made the break. She got the ball on the inside of Quincy Dodd, who I thought was going to get there. The Alexander Watson insulation play of the game. I think it was Grace Kukatai who was chasing through. I'll tell you what, Sonny, if the Raiders go on and win this football game, your Alexander Watson insulation play of the game is that chase for tackling Quincy Dodd. Quincy Dodd getting the pass away. It was a pretty good pass in the end to Jada Taylor, who, as Nick would say, just spilt her lollies all over the shop.
1: Yeah, remember that moment. That could be a critical point of this game. Can the Raiders find something out of it? Little spark from one of their interchange forwards. They've got to turn it into points.
0: The Sharks do lead this game 10 points to 4 on the Harvey Norman scoreboard. Still 25 minutes to go, but that would have really hurt the Raiders. They would have been down 14 points to 4 had that been a try. As the Raiders now go on the attack through Temra. Temra onto Taufer, and as she does, just tucks the ball underarm. Was trying to catch a replay of that try-saving tackle. I think it was Kukatai, but I could be wrong. As Blackwell now runs the footy, gets the offload away. It goes back to Barnes. It's last tackle here for the Raiders. I think Holly Mae Dodd now gets the offload away. Back to Barnes. The Raiders, they're going to get a set restart here. It was Barnes through the pass, and the Sharks got a hand to it. So a little bit of an opportunity here for the Green Machine. As they go down the short side here through... Well, we've got a penalty here for the Raiders. I'd say the marker jumping out too early.
1: I was saying attacking the arm.
0: Yeah, it was Higgins-Ashby on this occasion. It's Gallagher now with the footy. She goes to Holly Mae Dodd. Dodd shapes to pass before taking the tackle. She's 15 out from the Cronulla line. First tackle. The Raiders trailing 10 points to 4 on the Harvey Norman scoreboard. This goes left onto Zahara Temra. Temra out to Gallagher. Gallagher, a little bit of footwork. She gets away from a couple of Sharks players. She's still going here, Sheridan Gallagher. She's been fantastic for the Raiders this afternoon in a side that I think has been pretty average. There's a flat ball here to a very flat-footed Samima Taufer. Taufer's going to be tackled a metre short. They go right now onto Blackwell. Blackwell out to Basham. And Basham had an opportunity there to reach out, chooses not to take it. As that's a terrible pass again this afternoon from the Raiders, and Cronulla have come up with the footy. Missed opportunity for the Green Machine as we go to Ella Cahoon at ground level for Metalmart.
2: We've got Raiders coach Darren Borthwick just come down on the sideline. After that pass, I saw a very disappointed shake of the head from him. And just to confirm, that was Grace Kukatai with that tackle earlier.
0: Yeah, fantastic stuff from Grace Kukatai. I think that's going to be certainly our leader for the Alexander Watson insulation play of the game. As Cronulla now 18 metres out from their own line. Not really making a lot of metres in this set here, the Sharks side, is it? They're now about get it up towards the 30. I think it's the fourth tackle here for Cronulla. Kiriratu in the dummy half. That might be Jadika Tafua on the field here for the first time this afternoon for Cronulla. She plays it. Is it Tafua? It is. Jadika Tafua out there for Cronulla as Sheridan Gallagher now with the footy. Once again, perfectly safe under the high ball. A little bit of room to move on this occasion before the Cronulla defence swarm her, Sonny.
1: Yeah, she's been the Raiders' best on field so far in this game. Again, proving... finding her way into the right position to take that high ball. Wasn't an easy kick to take either. It's a nice little spiral from Shantae Kiriratu.
0: So Raiders now get into the 40. Blackwell from dummy half gives it on to Mackenzie Wickie. A really strong carry there from Mackenzie Wickie. That's what the team needed, getting the Shark side on the back foot. There's Holly Mae Dodd now. She's been very busy since coming into this football game. Gets the offload away. It goes back to Charlotte Basham. Basham gets it just inside the Sharks 30. Barnes goes left onto Taufer. Taufer once again just tucks the ball under her arm and charges into the Sharks' defensive line. Last tackle now for the Green Machine. Goes left from Barnes. Barnes out to Zahara Temra. Temra this time has just thrown it straight to a Sharks player. I think it might be Anessa Biddle out there who's getting chased down. So once again, the Raiders side having to turn around and chase. And I think it was Grace Kukatai again, Sonny.
1: It was. And she wasn't out of first gear either, Grace Kukatai. She chased her down with ease.
0: She's a front rower. She's doing having a fantastic game defensively out there, Grace Kukatai. That's twice now she's chased down a Sharks player after they've made a break. As Cronulla now with the Raiders on the back foot through Higgins-Ashby. A little inside ball onto Jada Taylor. Jada Taylor, she'll be keen to make up for that error earlier. And she goes very close on this occasion. She's going to be tackled about a metre short of the line. As the Sharks now through Hannaway... think Hannaway potentially, so not seeing a lot of celebrating.
1: No, body language tells you everything. Either short or potential double movement here from the Sharks 5-8.
0: Well, Jamie Fressard's body language told me last week that she didn't score, and then the bunker told me she did, so we'll see.
1: Some real danger signs for the Raiders here. The gap's starting to open up across the field as we see just a fraction short and a second effort from Hannaway, I think.
0: Has she scored?
4: Just looking to see if the ball gets to the line with momentum as part of the tackle.
0: I think she might have scored here, Sonny. I think this might be, because we do go to the bunker for Jim Murphy. I think this might be a try. She's short. Did it go up as no try?
1: It's gone up as no try. Just check the ball carrying arm. It's there. Is there a second little effort from Hannaway?
0: I think she's trying hard not to reach out. I think it depends on which angle you look at.
4: It's a natural momentum in the tackle that gets the ball to the line. We have a decision.
0: I'm okay with that. I actually do think that's a try.
1: Always looks worse in slow motion as well.
0: It does. I think she would have had to try not to score then for the ball. Ooh, that was loud. As the... Sorry to our listeners at home if that affected you as much as it affected us here. I think the whistle from the referee, Liam Kennedy. I think he blew the pee out of it. But Cronulla now, 14 points to 4 on the Harvey Norman scoreboard. The try for Trax Adventure Gear in Phillip and the Raiders. Things just not going well for them this afternoon as we go to Ella Cahoon at ground level for Metal Mark.
2: Darren Borthwith has moved even closer to me and he was not happy. He did not think that was a try. He said both elbows were on the ground and had some colourful language to go along with that as well.
0: Yeah, I'm okay with it. I thought that there was still a little bit of momentum in the tackle. I don't think she actually reached out, but... Yeah.
1: Was it language fit for radio, Ella?
2: It was not.
0: No, it's what we hear on Raiders on Mix. I'm pretty sure that Darren Borthwick ordered the duck. That's how we like to refer to it.
1: I don't think we'll have to wait too much longer to see Shante Temata reintroduced into this game. The Raiders, they're just lacking that attacking spark. They've had opportunities, but balls have gone to ground. Options have been wrong that they've taken. Hasn't been a shortage of opportunities provided by Cronulla either in this second half. Just haven't been able to take them.
0: Cronulla have played like a team to me. They play like a team who's desperate to get their first win of the season. As conversion successful for Shante Kiriaratu. Conversion successful for Bloomers Personal Injury Lawyers. When life throws you a hospital pass, call Bloomers Personal Injury Lawyers. The Raiders down 16 points to 4 in the NRLW on the Harvey Norman scoreboard. Still 19 minutes to go, so plenty of time for the Raiders to get back into this football game if they're good enough. But they haven't... They haven't shown that they've got an ability to complete their sets so far this afternoon.
1: Well, they're going to have to show a different side to their game that they haven't had to show so far this season. So, you know, real opportunity here in the last 19 minutes. Got to show a little more fight.
0: Well, Cronulla have almost made a mess of the kickoff. I think it's Jada Taylor here with the ball. They almost let it trickle over the dead ball line. If that happened, it would have been Raiders footy. But Jada Taylor's going to be tackled about 8 metres out from her own line as Cronulla now through Ellie Johnston. Johnston gets the ball to about 18 metres out from her own line. Dodd into dummy half. She's been great this afternoon for the Sharks. As now China Pallata and Pallata gets the ball almost to the 30. Third tackle for Cronulla as it goes onto Johnston Green. Johnston Green thinks about passing, ends up just taking the tackle. Jacinta Carter out there for the Sharks this afternoon too. So a couple of changes made here off the interchange bench for Cronulla, just working through their forwards with their rotation. As it goes back to Kiriaratu. So a good long kick from Kiriaratu. I think it's going to go over the dead ball line though. A couple of her kicks this afternoon have taken a bit of a kick in that direction, Sonny.
1: Yeah, the wind not helping her on that occasion. The Raiders, 7 tackle set now. Opportunity to build. Just if you enjoy a stat, current line break stat, 8-0 in favour of the Sharks.
0: 8-0?
1: 8-0.
0: I didn't realise it was that bad. Of course, the Raiders' one try doesn't count as a line break because it was off a kick, technically. The Raiders now, 35 out from their own line. Wiki plays it back Ball finds its way out to Tofunga, and Tofunga almost bursts through the other side. Good carry there from Leanne Tofunga. Barnes now on to Holyman. Holyman, really energetic run there from Sophie Holyman. I think Holly Mae Dodd's already been replaced. I'm surprised by that. I thought she was. I thought she had a really good stint so far for the. Was that her with the football?
1: That's her
0: now?
1: With the football.
0: Her with the football now. She just switched across the other side. That's what's done me in. As Dodd plays the ball back to Barnes, onto Taufa. And Hollyman, full of energy in her second stint here, gets the ball to the 20, but it is the last tackle now for the Raiders. Barnes goes from dummy half. She keeps going here, Emma Barnes. Gets the offload away to Blackwell. Blackwell, nice little grubber into the in goal. Pretty good moment there for the Raiders. And the Cronulla Sharks have no choice but to just kick the ball over the dead ball line through Hannaway, so they will get the ball back, hopefully from an in goal drop out here, Sonny.
1: Yeah, good heads-up footy there from Emma Barnes. It was last tackle. She took the opportunity, both markers offside. She scooted out a dummy half and then gave a late offload there to Crystal Blackwell. Nice little kick into the in goal. Raiders, fingers crossed, with another set of six coming.
0: Let's see what Shantae Kiriaratu does with the dropout. She kicks it straight to Leanne Tofunga, and Tofunga gets the ball back to the 20. She's steamrolled one of the Cronulla players. I think it was Higgins Ashby who got steamrolled. It was as she jogs back in the defensive line, but she got hit by a truck, and the Raiders, through Sophie Holyman, who's looked fantastic since coming back on the field. Sophie Holyman just goes straight through the Cronulla defensive line, gets her first try of the season. The try for Trax Adventure Gear in Phillip and Sonny. The Raiders back in this football game. 16 points to 8 on the Harvey Norman scoreboard. Kick to come.
1: That's funny what little moments can do in a game of rugby league. The run from Leanne Tofunga just puts the Raiders on the front foot from there. Just a little bit of sleight of hand from Canberra between the forwards and Sophie Holyman. Where she found that footwork from, not sure. Not sure it's allowed in the front row prop club.
0: We know Sophie a little bit here at Raiders on Mix. She's got an AFL background. So we know she's got a little bit of footwork, bit of speed.
1: And hates a laboo-boo. Great step on the bigger forward there of Caitlin Johnson-Green. Found the gap. That try, they won't take that off them, and the Raiders take this conversion quickly.
0: The Raiders back in this football game. Of course, the Arrows try celebration for Jai, I'll get it right eventually. But the Raiders back to 16 points to 10 on the Harvey Norman scoreboard. That was just about there. That was that passage of play, the last tackle, Emma Barnes darting out a dummy half, the Crystal Blackwell, the heads-up footy to get the ball into the in-goal, get the team a set restart. Then the Leanne Tofunga charge straight into Higgins Ashby. Higgins Ashby is just like, get the number of the truck that hit me. And the Raiders finish off that passage of play with a try to Sophie Holyman, getting themselves back into this football game as we go to Ella Cahoon at ground level for Metalmark.
2: A great try there from Sophie Holyman. Darren Borthwick still being quite vocal on the sideline. There was a bit more of a pep in his step after that one, but I heard him say to Zahara Timura to straighten us up. So he's looking for the Raiders to do that. And hopefully there's only a 4-point difference. It's still anyone's game at this point.
0: 6 points.
2: Six. Sorry. 16 points to 10. 6 points.
0: Yep. 16 to 10 on the Harvey Norman scoreboard. Of course, Alec Cahoon at ground level this afternoon for Metalmart. As the Raiders now, they go left through Zahara Temra. She turns the back ball back on the inside to Jordan Preston. And Preston, really good run. The Raiders starting to make some meters here. Emma Barnes off the back of that. The Raiders here get the footy onto the up to the Cronulla 30 as it goes from Dodd out to Gallagher. And Gallagher, long pass, probably not the right play there. Out to Leanne Tofunga, but Tofunga has looked very dangerous here in this second half. She's got a bit of a power advantage over Higgins Ashby. As they go left now to Gallagher. And Gallagher, she puts the ball, a little bit of a grubber in for herself. And Jada Taylor manages to clean up the ball and almost slips through the other side there, Sonny.
1: Yeah, barring that moment, that clanger in front of the uprights with the drop ball. She's been very, very good at the back for the Sharks as Jada Taylor. Probably not the right kick tackle option there from Sheridan Gallagher. The Raiders, they were calling for it on that left edge. She chose to go herself. Opportunity goes amiss.
0: Just watching Higgins Ashby for Cronulla. She's a former Australian rugby sevens player. Very much plays like a half. As Cronulla here, they've gone through the other side of the Raiders, and I think this time it's Elise Simpson who's come across with a try-saving tackle. And has she managed to keep the Cronulla player up? I don't think she has. I think this is going to be a 4-pointer for Trax Adventure Gear in Phillip. As the Sharks, I think it might be Quincy Dodd. It is. So Quincy Dodd, right against the run of play too, Sonny, the Raiders. It was a bit of a shove-off here from one of the Cronulla players, one of the front rowers. It was Anessa Biddle coming in off the centres, gets the offload away to Quincy Dodd, and Quincy Dodd was a great chase there from Elise Simpson, almost caught her, almost kept the ball up, and in the end, the Cronulla player managed to get the ball over the try line, so the try for Trax Adventure Gear and Phillip was a really strong run from Anessa Biddle. That's what surprised me. She carried the ball a little bit like a front rower, then beautiful offload, and the try has been confirmed, so it'll be 20 points to 10 on the Harvey Norman scoreboard in favour of the Sharks.
1: Yeah, it's in their MO, the Sharks. Their backs get through a hell of a lot of work, and Anessa Biddle just going through the middle. The gap's really starting to appear now for both sides. A lot more ground on offer for each set. Anessa Biddle, she went straight through. Quincy Dodd did what all good players do. They back up when the break's made. She scores a try.
0: She's a great player, Quincy Dodd. I remember the Raiders played their inaugural NRLW game against the Sharks, and I remember Quincy Dodd got a try on that occasion and just carved the Raiders to pieces as Shante Kiriaratu has the ball lined up for the conversion at 10 metres to the left-hand side of the uprights. Kiriaratu moves in. Conversion successful for Bloomers Personal Injury Lawyers as we go back down to Ella Cahoon at ground level for Metal Mart. What did Darren have to say on this occasion?
2: He does not look happy. I was just going to say, I think I just enacted the commentator's curse then. I said, it's still anyone's game, and then that happened. We do have Shante Timmerer and Chloe Saunders coming on for their second stint, though, so hopefully some fresh legs will be what the girls need.
0: Well, it was fresh legs that got Sophie Holyman through in that most recent try for the Raiders, but just letting Cronulla. Every time I think the Raiders are getting back into this football game, Sonny, and they look like they're going to go on with it, Cronulla just hit back.
1: Yeah, and that was off the back of a poor fifth tackle option as well from Gallagher in the previous set. Just handed the ball back to the Sharks, and off that, the kick return, the quick play of the balls, that's all Cronulla needed to find that opportunity.
0: It is 22 points to 10 to Cronulla on the Harvey Norman scoreboard. Still time for the Raiders with 11 minutes to go, but they do need to start coming up with something soon as Cronulla now through Pallata almost go through again here. She's going to be tackled 35 out from their own line as they go right onto Kiriaratu. And the Raiders here, they have come up with a footy. I think there's an error here from the Sharks. It was an error from Jadika Tafua. And the Raiders now with the footy through Jordan Preston, 38 out. Can they do something in this set?
1: They haven't offered up a lot of errors, the Sharks. That's a rare unforced error in this second half. The Raiders having to make them pay now.
0: Samima Taufer, of course, we thought that she had Taufer out of try in the first half, lost the ball over the line. Shante Tamara now goes right to Blackwell. Blackwell, nice little pass there to Charlotte Basham. And Blackwell, she got cleaned up after she passed the ball, so the Raiders going to get another set of six here. 20 metres out. They need some points. They're down 12 on the Harvey Norman scoreboard.
1: Yeah, it's a heavy shoulder there from China Pallata that she's left on Crystal Blackwell.
0: Put her in the bin. It's evening up from what we had in the first half.
1: That one will hurt. When you're
0: ready. Come on. There's Tamara now. Goes on to Sophie Holliman, the Raiders' most recent try scorer. Sophie's going to be tackled about 12 out from the Sharks' line. They go left. On to Dodd. Holly May Dodd. Of course, absolutely no relation whatsoever to Quincy Dodd of the Cronulla Sharks as the Raiders now through Taufer. Taufer charging towards the uprights. We go right through Tamara. Tamara, nice pass there for the from Tamara. And I think it might be Charlotte Basham trying to force her way over for the Raiders. It's not Basham. I can't see who it is.
1: Crystal Blackwell.
0: Crystal Blackwell.
1: She's lost the ball over the line.
0: Oh. She hit the ball at speed then, Crystal Blackwell. Just didn't have the strength to overpower the Sharks defenders. And the Sharks with the footy. Georgia Ravix now coming in for a run off the wing. She's going to get it to about 28 out from her own line.
1: Just keep an eye here on how the Sharks work this set of six. They're continually stretching the Raiders side to side and then turning the occasional one back on the inside, getting them one-on-one with already a very tired Raiders defence.
0: Dodd into dummy half. Goes to George. to Hannaway onto Pallada. Pallada's been really strong here for the the Sharks this afternoon. Was it might have been Tucker Patolo on that occasion? The Sharks now getting an eight metres into Raiders territory, as we can see the West Tigers coaching staff just arriving next to us. Of course, we will bring you the Raiders and the Tigers in the NRL live with a pre-game show once the NRLW is concluded. And, of course, kickoff at 3 p.m. is Sheridan Gallagher now with a great take there for the Raiders. She's been really good in a beaten side this afternoon, Sheridan Gallagher. Go one, you shorten it. One. It's the ball now with Wiki. Surprising change here for the Green Machine. It's Chloe Saunders coming back into the football game. It's Samima Taufa leaving the field. We don't often see Samima Taufa leaving the field, as she usually does, wiping a bit of blood off her face. Shante Temer into dummy half. It goes on to Gallagher. Gallagher out to Simpson. Seven hands away now. Let go. Simpson's going to be tackled just short of the halfway line as Zahara Temer now onto Preston. Preston spins away from a couple of Cronulla defenders and gets it to about 11 metres into Sharks territory. Last tackle now for the Raiders. It goes to Zahara Temera. Temera, a little bit of a midfield kick. The Sharks have completely missed it. They end up coming up with the ball through Higgins-Ashby, and Higgins-Ashby is going to be tackled about 12 metres out from her own line.
1: Yeah, the Sharks missing. I think the Raiders were a little bit slow to react there too. Just for a moment there, you thought the Raiders were going to have an opportunity to bounce on a loose pass. The Sharks now coming out of their own end. Straight up the middle through Ravix. Taking just beyond her own 30-metre line now.
0: As the Sharks now through Dodd. Goes on to Tafua. Tafua is going to be tackled on the 40. Dodd, centre field. Goes to Nevada George, and George gets the ball towards the halfway line. Dodd goes left to Hannaway. Hannaway, the most recent, well, second most recent try scorer now for Cronulla. And not for the first time this afternoon, the Sharks with a kick that has gone way too long. It's gone down into the advertising boards down at the northern end of the field. And Sheridan Gallagher has had to go a long way back to go catch that, go pick up that footy.
1: Yeah, that's closer to Goulburn than it is to the in goal. Didn't strike that one nearly the way she wanted, Georgia Hannaway. She had a really strong game otherwise, the Sharks 5-8, been one of their best on field, as she was last week against the Bulldogs.
0: Zahara Temera now from dummy half, gives it on to, I think it might be Elise Simpson. So Simpson starting to have some coming in and having a few of those carries off the wing, something she needs to do a little bit more here for the Green Machine. As it goes to, someone's getting abused out there. It was very loud. Chloe Saunders with the footy. She plays it back to Shante Temera. Ball now with Holly Mae Dodd. Now Dodd, who's been fantastic since she came into this game for the Raiders, gets the offload away. She's had plenty of offloads so far in her carries here for the Green Machine. As Zahara Temera now, the Raiders needing points, down 22 points to 10 on the Harvey Norman scoreboard. Mackenzie Wickey is away here. Mackenzie Wickey, she's lost the ball trying to get the ball to the ground. I think it might have been knocked out by the Sharks player.
1: Well, it was scrappy in the lead-in, and it was scrappy with the put-down. I think she's just lost this clean and trying to change hands. She backed herself to go into that corner, Mackenzie Wickey. So you wait to see the replay.
0: Of course, she had a try taken off her earlier today after the... that's just a loose carry.
1: It's a great tackle.
0: Yeah, Jada Taylor.
1: She might have bombed one down the other one, but she saved one down this end.
0: The second time this afternoon, Mackenzie Wickey thought she was going to have a four-pointer, and it hasn't worked out that way. Of course, midway through the second half, you've just joined us. Mackenzie Wickey, we thought for all money she'd scored a try. Turns out a ponytail brushed the sideline from about a foot away from where she was actually tackled.
1: It could have been a very different story for the Raiders this afternoon. Had a couple of those moments going their way. It's been one of those afternoons, though. Just in those big moments, the Sharks have come up trumps.
0: The Sharks now through Biddle. They're going to be about 12 metres short of the Raiders line. Still 5 minutes to go on the Harvey Norman scoreboard. So if the Raiders are good enough to go back-to-back, there is still time, but they're going to have to do something the next time they touch the footy. As the Sharks now, they go left. They're going to be tackled just short of the halfway line. Dodd into dummy half. Gives it to Johnston Green. And Johnston Green, former Knights Premiership player, she's going to be tackled on the 40. Dodd into dummy half. Dodd's been fantastic today. I think she's been the best player on the field, Sonny. I think she's been absolutely wonderful for the Cronulla Sharks. As it goes left now to Hannaway. Hannaway out to Higgins-Ashby. Higgins-Ashby gets it out to Staples, and Staples had a little bit of room to move, but she is tackled. It was last tackle there for the Sharks. So the Raiders now, can they come up with something before the clock runs out? They need to come up with two converted tries just to force this game into extra time.
1: Yeah, we're getting into kitchen sink territory now for Canberra. They're going to have to find something special. We see a bit of fatigue and cramp settling in for some of the players.
0: Sheridan Gallagher here. Gets to almost the 30. Shantae Temra into dummy half as it goes to Saunders.
5: Help! Release!
0: Saunders tackled on the 40. Shantae Temra now goes left on to Dodd. Dodd out to Preston. Preston with a little bit of room to move. She gets the ball into Cronulla territory, but she's pulled down only about 5 metres into said territory. So it goes from Shantae Temra on to Dodd. Dodd turns the ball back on the inside to Saunders. Saunders fights away to about 35 metres out from the Sharks' line, but it is the last tackle here for the Raiders. What can they come up with here? Last tackle option goes to Zahara Temra. She runs the footy, and the Raiders... Well, the ball's come loose here. I think it's going to be a Cronulla knock-on, so the Raiders will get the football back, but time is running out for them here at GIO Stadium.
1: Yeah, need to pack the scrum nice and quick. The Raiders, they're going to challenge this, though, the Sharks.
0: This strikes me as a let's get our team a breather kind of challenge. Of course, we do go to the bunker for Jim Murphy. Enjoy the good times, proudly supporting Canberra's mighty green machine.
4: Yeah, just looking to determine if there's a touch by Cronulla on the pass.
0: Oh, if there is, it's come from Kiriaratu. Bear in mind, it has gone up as a knock-on. This might be inconclusive, Sonny.
1: Yeah, I agree with you. I think it's hard to tell on both of these angles that we've seen so far.
4: Just looking at all available angles to see if there's a definitive angle on the touch.
1: Which the Raiders won't mind regardless.
4: You can see on this angle that the Cronulla player knocks down the pass.
0: Yep, there's a clear touch on that angle.
5: Unsuccessful. Sharks have no more challenges. Let's start forming.
0: Referee Jared Sutton in the bunker for this game this afternoon. The Raiders now, 3 minutes and 21 seconds to go on the Harvey Norman scoreboard. They find themselves down by 12. Can they come up with something to set up a grandstand finish? So it goes back to Shantae Temra, out to Blackwell. Blackwell turns it back on the inside to Tufunga. Tufunga, who's been dangerous in this second half, she gets the ball to about 22 out. Plays it back to Shantae Temra. On to Holyman. Holyman, the Raiders' most recent try scorer, gets it to initially about 18 out from the Sharks' line before they pushed it back about 4 or 5 metres. So they go left now. From Temra to Temra, Zahara Temra out to Preston. Preston's going to be tackled about 12 metres short of the Sharks' line. Shantae Temra into dummy half. She goes right onto Saunders. Saunders juggles the footy. Raiders not really throwing a lot at Cronulla here. They've just sort of... in the end, they've just thrown the ball away.
1: Yeah, one-on-one steal there by Cronulla. And that should be all she wrote here at GIO Stadium.
0: As we go down to Ella Cahoon at ground level for Metal Martyr, she mentally prepares herself to go and interview some players who've just lost.
2: This is not how I thought today's game was going to go. I really thought that our girls were going to get the win. They've just been plagued by errors, and exactly what we were saying they haven't been doing this season. It's more of what the team was at last year, a little bit rough and not as put together as they have been these 3 weeks. So just an unfortunate end to today's game.
0: They're going to concede, unless Cronulla put on some more points, they're going to concede 22 points for the second week in a row. But they played so much better last week than they have today, Sonny.
1: Yeah, we talked about it a little bit at halftime, that you can handle the team beating you even if you've played semi-decent football. I don't think the Raiders can go into the change room and say that today. I think they've beaten themselves in a lot of ways today. Full credit to Cronulla. They've been really, really good, and we'll talk about it a little bit more at full time. But the Raiders will be really disappointed with this performance.
0: Yeah, I think certainly the better team's going to win this football game. I'm just really surprised by the Raiders with this performance that's gone out there this afternoon. They've looked so fantastic for the first three rounds of the season, and to be honest, they've served up a little bit of a dud here at GIO. But Clock is winding down here. We've only got just over a minute to go for the Raiders. Of course, they gave themselves some opportunities early in the game. There was the McKenzie Wiki near try through, you know, no one's fault. It's just in the rules that ponytail brushes the sideline that it's considered to be out. The Samima Taufa drop ball. As the Sharks here, they come up with another error. And the Raiders will get one more chance to try and put some points on before full-time here at GIO Stadium. It's the Sharks, 22 points to 10 over the Raiders in the NRLW. We'll have post-game interviews brought to you by Ella Cahoon at ground level for Metal Mart. A little bit of a post-game show before we start to preview the Raiders and the Tigers in the NRL. Of course, we'll bring that to you live right here on Mix 106.3. The Raiders and the Tigers, round 21 of the NRL. Kickoff is at 3 p.m. As the Sharks, the Raiders now through Dodd. Only made Dodd almost put in a very dangerous position there. Thankfully, the Sharks players are putting her back down before any harm could happen, but she wasn't real happy about that, the Englishwoman.
1: No, she wasn't. Nevada George just lifting, and look, they did well to put her to ground, to be honest. It looked dangerous for a real hot second there that maybe she was going to land on her head.
0: As the Raiders now, as the clock runs down, just 5 seconds to go here at GIO Stadium. It's going to be a win for Cronulla in round four of the NRLW. As the Raiders now through Mackenzie Wiki, the ball back to our Raider in focus, Crystal Blackwell, who knocks the ball on with the last play of the game. And it is full time. The Cronulla Sharks, 22 points to 10, victors over the Canberra Raiders in the NRLW, Sonny.
1: Yeah, look, full credit to Cronulla. That was a proper team performance. They came down to Canberra as underdogs, really ambushed the Raiders in their performance this afternoon. And I've got to say, they had their game plan 100% right. They stretched the Raiders left and right all afternoon, worked off that fatigue to find the gaps. They reaped the rewards later on in that half. Credit to them. Credit to their spine, who were highlights for them. They're 1, 6, 7, and 9. All superstars this afternoon. Thoroughly deserved the win.
0: Yeah, Quincy Dodd was absolutely fantastic for the Sharks. I thought Georgia Hannaway, the 5'8", had a wonderful game as well. As once she's able to get someone, we'll go cross down to Ella Cahoon at ground level for Metal Mart. But, just a disappointing performance. As we go down to Ella, who I believe has Sophie Holliman. Is it Sophie with you?
2: Yes, I've got Sophie Holliman here. Sophie, not the result that we wanted today.
6: No, definitely not. We have big pride in saying this is our house, our home, and, you know, we have so many of the community come down to support us, and I think it's disappointing, but this is where we can really bind together, and, I mean, it's a season not done, so we'll regroup and we'll go again next week.
2: Now, although you didn't get the win, you still scored a great try today, so you must feel happy about that.
6: Oh, definitely off the back of the work of the other girls. I was just lucky to put the ball down in the middle, so, no, very grateful, but that was hard work.
2: And it's member appreciation round this week. How much does it mean to you playing at GIO in front of the members?
6: Oh, yeah, we love playing at home, and we've been lucky enough to play here the past few weeks. If you can have a look now around at the crowd and see how many people are getting around us, it's pretty special. So we love playing at home. It's our favourite place.
2: And Magic Round next week up against the Cowboys. What's going to be the main preparation for that one?
6: Oh, definitely just sticking to the game plan. And, I think we let a few tackles through. So a bit more work on defence. And I know the girls can get the job done for sure.
2: Thank you for your time.
6: Thank you.
0: Big thanks to Sophie Holliman, of course, friend of the show here at Raiders on Mix. And a big thanks to Ella Cahoon at ground level for Metal Mart. Sonny, I'm not going to go anywhere near our bold predictions for Steel Canberra because we didn't go anywhere near our bold predictions for Steel Canberra. Let's jump straight to the Alexander Watson insulation play of the game.
1: I think we're probably both going to be on the same page here. I think the Grace Kukutai moments, multiple there, plural, the rundowns, the chase downs, you don't necessarily expect to see it from your from an interchange forward, but she did it twice, and she did it in second gear. She looked like she had another couple paces to go up, but she chased them both down, and unfortunately for one of them, wasn't able to save the try for the other one, though. We thought maybe that was the moment that could turn the game.
0: Yeah, great stuff there from Grace Cookett. I agree with you. I think that was our Alexander Watson insulation moment again, particularly the big long chase, the one on, I think it was on Quincy Dodd when Dodd got the pass away to Jada Taylor and she spilled it. Certainly saved a try on that occasion. But I think one of the Raiders players, it might be a little bit of an injury concern. I think it might have been Crystal Blackwell, certainly going up the tunnel earlier than we would normally see, and certainly limping a little bit. But now, Jim Murphy, player of the match. I already know who I'm going to go. Let's go down to Ella at ground level first up?
2: I don't think I can go past Grace Kukutai and her defensive efforts today. I think I'm going to have to give my vote to her.
0: Grace Kukutai for Ella. Sunny, what have you got?
1: I'm going to go with Sheridan Gallagher this afternoon. I think in a beaten team, she was just about everywhere. There was no lack of courage or trying on her behalf. It was just a case of not her afternoon.
0: I'm going to make it two from two for Sheridan Gallagher. I thought she was fantastic under the high ball. I did think about Grace Kukutai. I thought those defensive efforts, but I just think the overall involvement of Sheridan Gallagher I thought was fantastic. Of course, we will tally up all of those votes at the end of the season and present a player of the year for the NRLW for Jim Murphy. It's interesting that I think I mentioned in the pregame that Sheridan Gallagher right up there in the Dally M voting but hadn't got a vote from us yet. Well, there you go. She's got her first two. Well, for the Raiders, of course, just repeating, they've gone down 22 points to 10 in the NRLW. Tries to Elise Simpson and Sophie Holliman for the Green Machine. Well, for the Sharks, it was tries to Cassie Staples, Georgia Ravix, Georgia Hannaway, and Quincy Dodd. We'll go to a break here on Mix 106.3. Big thanks to Ella Kahuna, ground level for Metal Mart. For her work in that first half, Ella will be back for the second game after she goes in the sheds and gets a little bit of goss. But Sonny, we'll be back very, very shortly. This is Raiders on Mix.
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0: 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You're out of touch, I'm out of time. 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
0: are mad. 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

0: For the second time this afternoon, Sonny, I've had Ella as the one and only Ella Cahoon, and she hasn't been around to hear it.
1: Well, it's always the one and only Sammy Rose, the one and only Ella Cahoon.
0: It's meant to be the one and only Phil Small, but Phil Small's busy up at Byron Bay.
1: When will it ever be the one and only Adam Jansen?
0: I'm the one that makes it, so it'd be a little bit weird if I made myself the one and only. It will become the it will be the one and only Sonny Singh. But of course, my name is Adam Jansen. I'm joined by Sonny Singh. Ella Cahoon will be at ground level for the second game here at GIO Stadium. Just repeating, the Raiders have gone down 22 points to 10 on the Harvey Norman scoreboard against the Cronulla Sharks in the NRLW. We're about 30 minutes away from kickoff here in the NRL game as we turn our attention to the men's game. It'll be the Raiders versus the Tigers. A nice crowd starting to build up here at GIO. Of course, the Tigers, Sonny, before we get to anything else, the Tigers have been in the news this week.
1: Just a few things happening in Tigerland. The way I refer to it, they are the NRL telenovela. They are never short on drama, the West Tigers, and unfortunately for them, this week has been no different. I've got a bit of a timeline I want to run through with you because I think this goes back even before the season starts, but we'll get to that in the preview.
0: All right, a couple of changes to each side. Of course, for the Raiders, Noah Martin was ruled out earlier in the week with a quad injury. Of course, Hudson Young ruled out even earlier in the week for the entire season after the Achilles injury he suffered last week. But for the Raiders, it's Matty Nicholson Matty Nicholson, I was about to say, was in the starting lineup, has moved back to the interchange bench. Adam Mariota will start in jersey number 15 with Sebastian Chris and Venner Patuki Case also on the interchange bench. Of course, no Noah Martin. Well, for the West Tigers side, despite the drama during the week, pretty much named as they were on Tuesday, the only change is Heath Mason comes onto the interchange bench in jersey number 23. But who is not there today, Sonny?
1: Just a young fella by the name of Adam Dewey, and it's been quite the week for the West Tigers and Adam Dewey. As I mentioned before about the timeline, let's go back to pre-season of 2026 in December, where CEO Shane Richardson steps down. That's where it all started. Then fast forward to round 8, Tigers fans are dreaming. They're seeing bigger, brighter things. They're sitting in the top three after an immense victory over the Raiders at Leichhardt Oval. Then they made a mistake, AJ. They mocked the Viking clap. And after that, it's all come crumbling since. So Jerome Luai signs with PNG the week after. The following weeks, they lose pretty much their entire spine in Appy, Dewey and Buller for extended periods. How many games have they won since round 8, AJ?
0: Since round 8, I'm going to go 2.
1: 2 is right. So you got to ask the question, what's doing? Dewey fought and won the judiciary hearing on Tuesday night this week.
0: What was the point of going to the judiciary now?
1: I think he had the expectation that it was going to be business as usual. And then he met with Benji and some senior staff and then made the decision to pull out. That club, I mean, I don't like using the word crisis, but it certainly feels like it's a club in crisis at the moment. They've got a crisis meeting on Monday between Adam Dewey and some of the senior members of management there. There seems to be new stories by the hour. It's hard to really, again, have that inner insight into what's going on there. For me, it's just, I feel for the fans and the members, to be honest. It seems like every time the West Tigers have their, you know what, together, it just all seems to come falling apart and imploding from inside.
0: Nah, stuff them. They mock the Viking clap.
1: They won't be the first club to do it, and they won't be the last, but they're really struggling to find, I guess, a positive outlook for this week. But if there is one, it is that there is a club debut here for Javen Andrews, who will replace Dewey at 7.
0: Yeah, it's going to be interesting to see how that young man goes. Very, very hyped young player, but yeah, the Adam Dewey thing, they went to the judiciary to fight for him to be available for this game. He wins. You don't normally win. Normally, judiciary is just a waste of time. He wins. Comes out, was it a day or two later? No, he's not playing.
1: I hope they've got a lawyer on retainer if that's the case, because, they're not cheap nights at the judiciary. And they had a couple that were facing up to the judiciary as well, a couple others out for this afternoon's clash.
0: Well, the West Tigers and the Canberra Raiders, they are out there going through their warm-ups. The West Tigers minus Adam Dewey, of course, also minus Jock Madden, another one of their halves players. Jock Madden ruled out during the week with injury, so Heath Mason comes in the side in jersey number 23. He's a pretty versatile player, Heath Mason. He's the sort of guy that can go on and play fullback. He can play in the halves. He can play dummy half. But the Raiders, big news, I thought, on Thursday. Like, Noah Martin's been fantastic for the Raiders this year. And to see Noah Martin ruled out with that thigh injury.
1: Yeah, a bit of an unheralded star for the season for the Raiders. He's been good in all the matches he's been involved. We certainly missed him for that duration that he was out with dual ankle injuries. I think that's the way to put it.
0: He had to get around in a wheelchair.
1: Yeah, there's been some big stories around how he was looked after by his partner during that

0: time, which was great to hear. But you know, it's what he's brought back to the side. He's brought back a little bit of enthusiasm, a little bit of energy on that edge. It's just a shame that he's going to miss this afternoon's clash.
1: Well, he will miss it. That won't be your Fauquier moment of the week for the Canberras. Or it can be. You're just not going to win if you put that through. But, of course, our Fauquier moment of the week presented by Toyota Forklifts, principal partner of the Canberra Raiders, is your chance to score yourself $150 worth of Raiders merch at mix106.club.au. And last week's winner, Sonny, I'm going to read this word for word. Bruce Globetrotters. Hudson Young's hot potato razzle-dazzle try had me and the rest of GIO Stadium screaming, "Fork, yeah." That was thanks to Kelly Sensame. Apologies for saying that wrong. But you've scored yourself $150 worth of Raiders merch. Head to mix106.com.au. If you would like to do the same, just tell us what your Fauquier moment of the game is. It doesn't even have to be anything that happens necessarily in the game. It can be someone in the crowd.
0: Could be anything. Could be us up here.
1: Could be.
0: It won't be.
1: Could be. It won't be. I'm not going to award a thing to ourselves, but I could.
0: You need some new Raiders kit.
1: I've got plenty of Raiders kit at home. Just have to wear my mix kit when I'm at work. But, yeah, score yourself $150 worth of Raiders merch. It's all thanks to Toyota Forklifts. Now, players going through the warm-ups. Of course, Ella is up the tunnel just trying to get a attending the post-game press conference after the Raiders went down in the NRL W, but big crowd really building. If you are making your way down to the stadium, I wouldn't leave it too long because I think the traffic's really starting to build up outside, and a really good crowd and a really good atmosphere. It's beautiful conditions for Saturday afternoon footy.
0: It's always spicy between these two sides as well. You can feel it in the air. It's got that end of season vibe about it. Finals is just around the corner for the Tigers. Used the phrase kitchen sink before. This is probably their kitchen sink equivalent game this afternoon before you start using words like mathematical and calculated potential to make it to the finals. I think this is it for them. If they lose today, that will pretty much put a red line through their season. For our Raiders, well, we're sitting in 12th on 20 points. A couple of results starting to go their way above them on the ladder. You just think if they can find a little bit of end of season form, a little bit of a run, you never know. Maybe that eighth place is up for grabs still.
1: Just looking down at ground level, one of the Raiders NRLW players, Crystal Blackwell, she's the one that I think I saw go up the tunnel early. She must have made her way back out there, but she's the last one off the field. She's sort of looking around, and all of her, I think most of her mates are gone, although a few of the players, still a handful of them getting around and signing autographs. So congratulations to the girls, despite the fact that it was a disappointing game for them. Congratulations to the girls for still getting around and mingling with the fans. But we do have a big game ahead here in the NRLW. It's the Raiders. Sorry, not the NRLW, the NRL. It's the Raiders and the Tigers. Round 21. We'll be back very, very shortly. This is Raiders on Mix.
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8: Welcome back to GIO Stadium, where we're about 15 minutes away from kickoff, or closer to 20 minutes from kickoff for the Raiders and the Tigers in round 21 of the NRL. Just repeating, the Raiders going down in the NRLW earlier this afternoon, 22 points to 10 on the Harvey Norman scoreboard. But, Sonny, before we do anything else, it's time to find out who our Raider in focus is this afternoon.
7: Today's Raider in Focus is hooker Tom Starling. With Owen Paddy out due to suspension, 28-year-old Starling returns to the starting side, making his 151st appearance for the club. A fan favourite, Starlo is one of the heart and soul players of the Raiders squad. Standing at just 170 centimetres and weighing 82 kilos, but capable of putting on a big hit and inspiring his team in defence. Also known for his speed out of dummy half, fans will be looking for a four-pointer today from Raider 362.
8: Tom Starling, our Raider in focus. I've been waiting for Tom Starling to find his way back into the starting lineup so he can become our Raider in focus again, celebrated game number 150 in the NRL. A week later, celebrated game 150 for the Canberra Raiders. A week later, he's back in the starting side. No Owen Paddy due to suspension. And Tom Starling, he's been in good form and playing some good footy off the bench.
5: Yeah. Firstly, I take great offence at the promo of at just 170 centimetres, given that that's my height as well. But yeah, I'll let that go.
8: I'm 169.5. What's your point?
5: Look, 100...
8: taller than I am.
5: 150-plus games for the Raiders. Let's do another time jump here. Back to 2020. Josh Hodgson gets injured and Tom Starling sets in for the Raiders as starting hooker. And he's brought up that same high run energy, speed of play, his short kicking game to the team when it was really needed. The team was struggling in attack back then, and it's been a characteristic of his game that he's carried on through the years. Kilo for kilo, and I guess centimetre for centimetre height-wise, he is as tough as they come. He has that never-back-down mentality. Just rewind again back to the Titans game last year where he put on that big hit off the line dropout that literally changed the game. He's got that sort of influence on his teammates with his defensive effort. He's got wonderful line speed. He's always the first one out of the line to make that contact. And it's going to be really interesting over the next few seasons how he and Owen Paddy work together, because they both offer such great variety. His role might look to shift in coming off the bench. He's looking to bring that energy off the bench with Paddy probably as a starting nine for future games.
8: The interesting thing about Tom Starling is started the season as the first choice nine. Owen Paddy not in first grade. I think it was Ricky Stewart getting some minutes into Owen Paddy's legs. And we've seen the benefit of that. I think Owen Paddy's been the club's best player over the past month. I think he's a big loss today. Jaden Brayley comes back into the side today. The thing about Jaden Brayley, though, is that he can play some minutes at lock. We've seen him start some minutes in the play as a middle forward. Tom Starling now, he gets an opportunity to show that he can still be the starting player. But I do think at this point, you do think his role is probably going to shift a little bit. That's why I think he had to be the Raider in focus today, because we're going to see a lot more minutes of Tom Starling today than what we probably will over the remainder of the season. He may go out and have an absolute blind today. He might score a couple of tries, set up a couple of tries, and all of a sudden he's your starting hooker next week.
5: Yeah, I think there's very few games where Tom Starling plays and you come off it saying he's had a bad game. He's always pretty consistent with the way he plays.
8: If he's had a bad game, it's usually because he's carrying an injury.
5: Yeah, very much so. And unfortunately, he's had a couple of those over the last few years. But I think what this does do is it does put a little bit more pressure on the Raiders' halves, the Ethans. I think without Paddy in there with his kicking game at nine and just orchestrating the attack around the ruck a little bit more, that responsibility is going to fall a little more on the Ethans in six and seven.
8: Just watching them go through their warm-ups, it's so weird watching the opposed warm-ups where everyone's wearing the exact same uniform and you're trying to figure out who's the attack and who's the defence. What I've liked about Tom Starling this year, though, and this is highly topical because of what's going on at the West Tigers, Tom Starling seems to be, he's a team player, he's team first, he accepts his role. If he's going to play the first 65 minutes of a game too, he's generally not out there if it's a close game and when the game is decided, but he's put in 65 minutes. The alternative is he's that guy that comes off the bench. It tends to be how Ricky Stewart uses his dummy halves. Doesn't seem to play one for 20 and then another one for 40 and then the other one for the last 20. He seems to play the starter for about 60, 65 minutes and then he brings in the other one off the bench. Rather than using two interchanges on him, he uses one. But Tom Starling seems to be happy to play his role. He's not packing up his toys and going home to his house in Concord or wherever.
5: and I think that's why he's so well liked within the team, and not just within the team, but I think with the fan base as well. He just leaves it all out there regardless of whether he's playing 1 minute or 80 minutes, and that's been the cornerstone of his time with the Raiders. He's always put the team first and sometimes his own health and safety second.
8: Can I just say too that while we're talking dummy halves, Sonny, have you spotted the Tigers dummy half out there yet today?
5: I have. I can see Uppy out there.
8: Yeah, what have you noticed about Uppy?
5: He's had an interesting haircut.
8: I don't think it's the cut.
5: Interesting hair colour choice.
8: Hair colour choice. Uppy Kuroisau out there this afternoon for the West Tigers with what I'm going to assume is bleach blonde.
5: Isn't that what people usually do when they're in the middle of a crisis? They dye their hair?
8: Maybe. I'm being told by Keely down the line that it is, and that's concerning because Keely dyes her hair different colours all the time. It was Keely pushing the buttons for us back in the studio today, but Appy Kuroisau, he does scare me a little bit, although keep bringing it up, but the man who had a blinder against the Raiders last time they played back in round 8, was Adam doing? He's not there today. A lot's going to fall on the shoulders of the $1.2 million man, Jerome Luai, for the West Side.
5: Do you know what? I'm glad you said you're scared, because I have some fear in this game as well. There is still a lot of quality.
8: They got some talent.
5: There's a lot of quality in this West Tigers side. It's just been a case of, obviously, all the drama that's happened over the last few weeks. They haven't been able to rediscover that form that had them sitting in the top four after 8 weeks of football.
8: One thing I do like about this, the West Side, is that when you scroll through, they don't really have anyone who jumps out you as being a try-scoring machine. Their leading try-scorer for the players who are actually playing today is Jareem Buller, who's got just 6 tries, whereas you look over at the Raiders side, Kyo Weeks, 10 tries this season, Xavier Savage, 8 tries. Plenty of points in this Raiders lineup, and I think even looking through the Tigers forward pack too, Ethan Roberts played a couple of first-grade games. I think this might be his first start today. And, of course, young Javon Andrews, the halfback, his first game. Even Tino Tavana on the wing for the Tigers has been in and out of first grade a bit this season. Only played 6 games. Junior Tupou wasn't even at the club at the start of the season, so they've pulled him back. I think he might have been at the Roosters.
5: Yeah, it is a very patched up West Tigers backline. I was doing some video earlier on in the week. It's basically completely different from the side that went down 32-0 to the Bulldogs last week. So I've no idea how they're going to line up on the field when they do take to the field.
8: But you sound like you're auditioning for a job. I was doing some video earlier in the week.
5: Ricky, hit me up.
8: Hit you up.
5: But interestingly enough, the last time, a bit of trivia again for you, last time the Tigers won here at GIO Stadium was?
8: It's been a while. When?
5: 2018. Who was playing 5-8 for the Tigers in 2018?
8: 5-8 for the Tigers, 2018. Benji Marshall. Yeah, Benji had a good record against the Raiders.
5: As a diehard Raiders fan who watched Benji scheme and weave his magic game after game after game, I think we might have beaten him once on field, and that was after we had him knocked out with concussion after 20-odd minutes. So
8: I remember even when he came down here when he was playing for the Broncos, he still had a win on that occasion. But teams are going through their warm-ups here at GIO. We're getting close to kickoff. It's only 11 minutes away. We'll be back with kickoff, our bold predictions for still Canberra, the lineups. And, of course, the game itself. We're back very, very shortly. It's Raiders on Mix.
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8: Welcome back to GIO Stadium, where the Raiders and the Tigers are about to do action in round 21 of the NRL. Sonny, you were just mentioning as we were about to come back on air how big the crowd is. The crowd has really built up here.
5: Yeah, they're in for a great afternoon of footy, and if they hang around, there's New South Wales Cup after first grade as well.
8: I ever told you I feel sorry for you? I probably haven't told you why.
5: Not enough.
8: So the Raiders and the Tigers. So what do you think of when you think of the Raiders and the Tigers?
5: I think of 1989.
8: This is why I feel sorry for you, though. You weren't old enough to enjoy that live, were you?
5: I was not. I won't reveal my birthday on radio for, you know, all the security reasons and that. But no, 1989, always call it the year of the Raider. That was the year I was born.
8: Yeah. So whenever I see the Raiders and the Tigers, it's the game I think of. I know it was the Balmain Tigers and now it's the West Tigers and it's a joint venture, blah, blah, blah. But yeah, I see the Raiders, I see the green, I see the orange, and I think of the 1989 grand final, one of the greatest games ever played. And certainly very much the first year for me that I really got into rugby league, and just it's the colours for me. I see them scattered around the ground, and I think 1989, the Raiders, 19 points to 14. Victors in the grand final, one of the greatest games of all time when it went to extra time. But enough of living in the past, let's live in the future. Bold predictions for Still Canberra. Sonny, what have you got for me this afternoon?
5: All right, so I've gone the double here. I reckon Matt Timical is going to score against a patched-up left edge for the Tigers, and I think skipper Joe Tarpane is going to get try number one for 2026.
8: Tarp's still on the nudie run.
5: I think Tarp's is still on the nudie run.
8: Oh, that's unfortunate for him. For me, I think Simi Sasungi is going to have an absolute field day. He had over 200 metres in the game last week, didn't have any four-pointers to show for it. I'm going to go for a Simi Sasungi double, not just that. I think the man outside him as well, Xavier Savage, is going to go in for a try as well. So two for Sasungi and one for Savage. Once we get Ella Cahoon back from her other duties, we'll get the bold prediction from her for Still Canberra. But Sonny, how do the West Tigers line up this afternoon?
5: And the Tigers line up like this. It will be Jareem Buller at fullback, on the wings Junior Tupou and Tino Tavana, in the centres Sunia Taruva and Patrick Herbert, in the halves Jerome Luai and the debutant Siobhan Andrews. Up front, it'll be Terrell May and Fanua Pole, at hooker, Apisa Koriasau. In the back row, Samuela Fainu, Ethan Roberts and Alex Twal round out their starting lineup. Off the bench, Jared Haywood, Sione Fainu, Alex Seyfarth, Bunty Afoa, their 18th and 19th, Mustafa Toa and Jock Madden. They are coached by Benji Marshall.
8: Was coached by Benji Marshall. While the Green Machine, they line up like this afternoon at GIO. The fullback is Kyo Weeks on the wings, Jed Stewart and Xavier Savage. The centres, Simi Sasangi and Matt Dimoko. The halves, the Ethans, Ethan Strange and Ethan Sanders in the front row. Corey Horsburgh and the captain, Joe Tarpany. The hooker, our Raider in focus, Tom Starling. In the back row is Zach Hosking moving into the starting side in jersey number 15. Atta Mariota, of course, Durandoa Martin this afternoon. Morgan Smithies back in the playing squad, back in the 17 or the playing starting 13 in jersey number 13. Well, the interchange bench is Jaden Braley, Josh Papali'i, Dane Laurie, Matty Nicholson making his first grade appearance of the season. Sebastian Chris in jersey number 19, while Venna Patuki Case also comes onto the six-man interchange bench in jersey number 21. The coach, of course, is Ricky Stewart. The officials this afternoon, Jared Cole, the sideline officials, Phil Henderson, Tom Camborne, and in the bunker, it will be Chris Butler, but we are moments away from kickoff. Sonny, your final thoughts before the players run out?
5: Well, you want to see the Raiders really bunker down here. You've got to shut out the outside noise surrounding the Tigers throughout this entire week. Just reiterating what Ricky said as the Tigers run out to a bit of a mixed reception here at GIO.
8: Yeah, not the best, of course, led by the bleach blonde, Appy Koroisau this afternoon, and the Raiders will make their way out very shortly. First, we'll get the Viking hype. Big afternoon for Dane Laurie if he does see some game time today. Of course, Dane Laurie spent some time at the West Tigers, which is probably most well known for the time that he celebrated the Penrith Grand Final win while he was a West Tigers player.
5: There was a time there where I thought Dane Laurie and Xavier Savage, they were both playing fullback, I think, for these respective
8: sides.
5: They
8: were, yeah.
5: And both of them were very much the up-and-coming, the next big thing. Both found themselves on different, I think, different career trajectories. To an extent, obviously, Dane Laurie playing more of a
8: utility role. I love the way the Raiders are using Dane Laurie.
5: It's proven.
8: When they signed him over the offseason, I was wondering, it's like, how are they going to get him into the 17? Like, how are they going to play him? The answer is just chuck him out on the field.
5: He's been Mr. Fix-It for a number of occasions as the Viking clap kicks off here.
8: Yeah. Massive crowd here this afternoon at GIO Stadium.

0: players make their way out here at GIO, led by the captain, Joe Tarpany. The Raiders and the Tigers, round 21 of the NRL. The Raiders probably need to win every game remaining this season to make the finals. They might be able to afford to lose one. I would not recommend this being one of them, looking at the draw ahead. So pretty much a must-win game for the Canberra Raiders, and most certainly a must-win game for the rest Tigers. I'd say there's... I reckon we're probably going to get a crowd of around 20,000 in here again this afternoon, Sonny. Plenty of orange down in the away supporters bay at the southern end of the ground, but a lot of green around GIO Stadium this afternoon. Great to see, as the Tigers will be running towards the northern end, the Raiders towards the southern end, and West Tigers through Api Karoisau get us underway here at GIO. The ball finds its way down to Xavier Savage, and Savage turns it on the inside to, I think it's Zach Hosking, with the first carry of the game for the Green Machine. It was Hosking now. It was actually a big red Corey Horsburgh plays the ball back. The second carry coming now from the captain, Joe Tarpany. It's Tarpany now. It was actually Simi Sasungi. Now it's Joe Tarpany. So the captain gets his first run of the game. He's about 22 metres out from the Raiders' line. Third tackle here at GIO. Starling into dummy half. Gives it to Smithies, and Smithies back into the starting lineup here this afternoon for the Green Machine. He's tackled on the 40, fourth tackle for the Raiders. The Raiders now through Horsburgh. Horsburgh running a bit straighter here this afternoon to start the football game. He gets the ball just in the right into Tigers territory, but it is the last tackle for the Green Machines. It goes back now to Ethan Sanders. Sanders puts the ball high up into Tigers territory, and a nice take there from the fullback, Jareem Buller. He's made no mistake there early on here for the West Side, as now through Tavana. They get the ball to 20 metres out from their own hit line here, the Tigers. Some good defensive play early on from the Raiders, hitting hard in those tackles. As the Tigers now get it to about 25 out from their own line. Third tackle. It goes back to Karoisau. Now it's with Twal. And Twal will get the ball to 35 metres out from his own line. Horsburgh and Tarpany involved in the tackle. Karoisau once again. He goes left onto Luai. Luai with the short pass onto Fainu, and Fainu's going to be tackled just short of the halfway line. Last tackle now for the Tigers as it goes back to Andrews, and Andrews nearly juggles the ball on this occasion, or nearly drops it after a juggle, and it's a pretty good kick in the end. Jed Stewart misjudges it a little bit, almost comes up with the error, Sonny, and he's tackled 8 metres out from his own line.
1: Yeah, it's funny what happens when things don't quite go to plan. Siobhan Andrews, just with a little bit of case of the yips on his first touch of the ball, got the kick away in the end. Jed Stewart just misjudging it on that far side. Again, the sun might playing a bit of a part with some of the vision for some of these back players early on in this game.
0: Well, we haven't really spoken about that much, but the Tigers with a rookie player who probably hasn't got any media attention this week, because all of the media attention at the Tigers has been elsewhere. The Raiders now with the footy just short of the 30-metre line. Starling into dummy half. It goes left onto Horsburgh. Horsburgh out to Strange. Strange gets it out to Matty Timoko. Jed Stewart gets the ball with a little bit of room to move. He's tackled just short of the halfway line here for the Raiders. As Starling now back to Sanders, and Sanders with a little bit of a midfield bomb. If anything, it might even go backwards here. Both sides let the ball bounce as it goes back to the Raiders through Strange. And Strange now, he decides just to put the ball on the boot and kick it downfield, turns the Tigers around, and Jareem Buller will have to pick the ball up in his own in goal and take it back into the field of play, which he does, tackled about 12 metres out from his own line. The West Tigers players still making their way back on side here, as Tavana now, he's going to be tackled about 12 metres short, or 12 metres out from his own line. As it goes right onto Herbert. And Herbert tackled just inside the, just over the 20. As Terrell May now. May gets it to 30. The Supercoach gun, very popular in the NRL Supercoach competition. As it goes left from Andrews. Andrews to Luai. And the Tigers going to be tackled about 42 out from their own line. 8 metres short of the halfway line. Karoisau into dummy half. It goes back to Andrews again. And Andrews shown a good kicking game early in this match so far, as it lands with Savage. And Savage gives it on to Kyle Weeks and says, here you go, run the ball back into the West Tigers line.
1: And it's always just that moment where the crowd holds its breath when Kyle Weeks gets the ball in a little bit of open space. Thought he saw a half gap in the Tigers defensive line there. The kick chase was good in the end.
0: The Raiders here on the attack. About 40 out from their own line. Hosking with the ball. Zach Hosking filling the left edge back row spot that's been vacated by the injured Hudson Young. The Raiders with the ball just into West Territory. Goes to Smithies. Ball now out to Weeks. Weeks onto Sasungi. And Simi Sasungi with a little bit of room to move. If he got the arm three, he had a flying Kyo Weeks on the inside as his last tackle now for the Raiders. Goes back to Sanders. Sanders puts the ball high up in the air, and the West Tigers, a little bit of a juggle there from Buller on this occasion, but he does manage to secure the football safely. As the West Tigers now, about 8 metres out from their own line. And they get it to about 15 down. Kuroisau into dummy half. As they go right. And the ball with Tavana. And Tavana's hit very solidly here by some Raiders defenders. Kuroisau onto May. May out to Luai. Luai onto Pole. And Pole is going to be tackled by Simi Sasungi, about 28 out from his own line. It's the West Tigers now making a few metres in this set, but not enough to really get the Raiders on the back foot. They're tackled on the 40. Last tackle now as it goes back to Luai. Luai chooses to run the ball and then throws a horrible pass. And poor old Junior Tupou had to reach forward to try and get the footy and makes an error, Sonny.
1: Yeah, didn't do him any favours there, did Jerome Luai. Thought he saw an opportunity down that left side. The Tigers 5-8. The Raiders had numbered up, though. The cutout pass is only real option. Don't think it would have really done much, even if he had taken it there, Junior Tupou. Raiders get this ball back in decent field position.
0: It was an interesting play there from the Raiders in that, from the Tigers in that I think Luai only ran the football because he saw a little bit of an opportunity there just to get a few more metres, but it didn't really, the Raiders defensive line out wider, there was really nowhere to go. So in the end, Raiders kind of forced him into making that decision, and it was certainly the wrong one in the end for the Tigers. The Raiders now go across field to Ethan Strange. Strange with a little bit of room to move. Almost gets away from the defender. They look very switched on here this afternoon, the Canberra Raiders. 32 out from the Tigers line as it goes to Sanders. Sanders on to Smithies, and the Englishman just trucks the ball up forward. He's going to be tackled about 22 metres out. They go right from Starling to Sanders. Sanders turns the ball back on the inside to Mariota. Mariota back on an edge this afternoon. Strange now. Sanders. Sanders puts the ball up towards Jed Stewart's wing, and Jed Stewart, he's come down with the footy, Jed. I think Jed's got the first try of the afternoon here at GIO Stadium. He does. It's a try for Trax Adventure in Phillip, and a four-pointer for Jed Stewart. He had a pretty good game last week, and he's off to a great start here this afternoon at GIO, Sonny.
1: Yeah, pinpoint perfection that from Ethan Sanders. He lands that kick on an absolute dime for Jed Stewart. He doesn't get too many, Jetty, but he rose above them there, scores in the corner, the first one for the afternoon, and the Raiders have come out of the gate firing early on.
0: Yeah, just his third try of the season, Jed Stewart, but his second in consecutive games here, and the Raiders 4 points to nil. They've looked the better side out there so far. It's looking ominous, I would say, so far for this West Tigers lineup. The Raiders looking very, very dangerous. And it's the sort of conditions too where you can see him putting plenty of points on.
1: Yeah, it's going to be a battle out there as well. Jed Stewart on the wing of Tino Tavana. It's always going to be an option. Jed with the height advantage. It was a nice catch and spin from the Raiders winger to score the first of the afternoon.
0: It's interesting to see Tavana. He's been in and out of first grade a lot this year. Benji Marshall throughout the entire season has really struggled to settle on a wing-centre combination on both sides of the field. We've seen a lot of players come in and out. Taruva move a lot from the wing to the centres, and a lot of Stafford Totter in and out of the first grade lineup. There does seem to be a little bit of a hold up here. I don't think the try's been confirmed yet, which always makes me nervous.
1: Not as of yet. They have slowed it down a couple times on the replay, looking to see if there might have been a little bobble from Jed, but looked all good from the angles we saw up here.
0: Will do Jed's confidence the world of good if it is a try. A try confirmed here at GIO Stadium, so the try confirmed for Trax Adventure Gear in Phillip, Sonny.
1: Yeah, you just touched on Tino Tavana a little bit there. There was a game earlier this season, I think it might have been against Parramatta, where he had an absolute shocker. It was error after error after error. Very confidence-based player. Not the greatest start for him on this Saturday afternoon.
0: No, but it's funny, I just got a text message of somebody asking for my first tip for the first try. I'm going to say Jed Stewart, although I think it's too late.
1: We can edit this.
0: Yeah, no, it's fine. Yeah, Jed was always going to score the first try. But it'll be Ethan Sanders here with the conversion attempt. He's about a metre inside the eastern touchline. So on the left-hand side, to the left-hand side of the post. So Sanders moves in. And the conversion for Bloomer's personal injury lawyers is waved away on this occasion. But the Raiders still 4 points to nil up on the Harvey Norman scoreboard.
1: I'm going to give credit to Ethan Sanders here as well. Early on in the game, he's really started to stamp his authority nice and early. Look to spread the ball wide, the Raiders. Every time they've had the ball, they've pushed the Tigers on both edges, just testing them out early on. And already a couple of half breaks starting to appear.
0: Yeah, it's been a really strong start here from the Green Machine. And the West Tigers, again, this is not what they would have been looking for after the tumultuous week that they've had. As Savage with the ball. He gives it, much like the start of the game, Savage takes the ball and gives it to Corey Horsburgh for the first hit up of the game. As the Raiders now, they go left through Sasungi. Our season, he's actually leading the voting this season for our Jim Murphy Player of the Year. I think he's one vote clear of, might be Kyo Weeks and I think possibly Ethan Strange, who's having a great year, Simi Sasungi. And we discussed in the group chat during the week as to whether or not he'd move into the back row. I love that he's staying in the centres. I think that's where he plays his best footy, Simi. But Coach Ricky Stewart certainly would have been tempted with no Hudson Young, and especially when Noah Martin went out. As the Raiders now through Big Red, Corey Horsburgh. He's going to be tackled about 5 metres short of the halfway line. They go left to Sanders. Sanders drives the ball deep down to Tavana. Tavana's going to have a tough job, although this one does drop for Jareem Buller. And Jareem Buller is going to be tackled about 30 metres out from his own line.
1: Yeah, good completion footy from the Raiders. Just doing the simple things right early on in this game. Getting through their sets, getting to their kick, getting the Tigers starting out of their own red zone.
0: Tigers not making a lot of metres on the second carry as Kuroisau now goes into dummy half. Gives it to Patrick Herbert. Patrick Herbert gets the ball to about 41 out. I think there's a bit of a stoppage in play here. I'm not really sure what's going on.
1: Yeah, it was Zach Hosking that just was a little slow to his feet initially.
0: Herbert's going to play the footy. The players seem a little bit confused about what's going on out there at the moment.
1: Yeah, it's just a trainer with Zach Hosking at the moment. We'll see if he needs to come off for an HIA.
0: Can't hear our referee at the moment, so not really getting any clarification about. There we go.
2: Patrick, go back now. Tackle 3, play the ball, go. 3.
0: As it goes back to Coruscant, out, onto Andrews, out to Luai. Luai onto Buller, and Buller's going to be tackled. Nice one-on-one tackle there from Simi Sasungi.
1: Yeah, very well read from the Raiders centre. As you mentioned, he's been playing his best footy in that centre position. Come back from his injury in the last couple of weeks, really starting to find his form again.
0: Coruscant back to Andrews. Andrews puts it on the boot, so it looks like Andrews is going to be the first choice kicker this afternoon for the West Tigers. This one goes down to Jed Stewart, but I think there's going to be a penalty against the Raiders here. Some contact on the kicker, Sonny. I was following the ball.
1: Yeah, there was. Just Corey Horsburgh just couldn't help himself. We'll wait to see the replay whether this was completely warranted, but I guess any sort of contact now.
0: Yeah, it's a penalty.
1: And he's on report as well, Corey Horsburgh.
0: He's done two things wrong there. He's collected the kicker and he hasn't put his arms out in a wrapping motion. That's just lazy there from Corey Horsburgh. Those are the sorts of things that he's got in his game that frustrate Raiders fans and I'm sure frustrate the coaching staff.
1: Yeah, we can see Ricky's Devon from here. I reckon there's a few more hairs going to be pulled out of that.
0: You need to be careful throwing shade at coach's hair. Has he got your number? He's got mine, I can tell you that. There's Kuroisau now. Gets us back underway, and the Tigers now through, I think it might be Pole, who's going to be tackled about a metre short of the Raiders' try line. They go left through Coruscant, out to Twal, and Coruscant juggles the ball, ends up getting tackled by a couple of Raiders players, so a little bit of a wasted play there from the West Tigers. Luai moves into dummy half. He goes right on to Twal, and Alex Twal, who did coach Ricky Stewart, speaking of Ricky, did Ricky a bit of a favour last week with Jamin Salmon as it goes from Coruscant. Back to May, back to Kuroisau. So the Tigers throwing the football around. Young Ethan Roberts now with the football. And Roberts, I think he's got a try here for the Tigers. Ethan Roberts goes over. It's going to be a try for Trax Adventure Gear in Phillip. So completely against the run of play. The West Tigers tied up at 4 points all on the Harvey Norman scoreboard with a kick to come for Bloomers Personal Injury Lawyers, which I don't think they're going to miss, Sonny.
1: No, both teams with one attacking opportunity inside the 20 and both taking full advantage. That just something out of nothing from the Tigers. A little bit of hot potato football found its way to Ethan Roberts, as you mentioned, one, maybe his first start in first grade. Just too big, too strong, that close to the line.
0: Yeah, the Raiders just not shutting down the offloads there. A few offloads in that same passage of play. And the are you unconvinced by the put down?
1: Well, I might just have a look here. It just depends on when the referee calls held as well, because I think he gets it down eventually, but I don't think it was as early as everyone first initially thought.
0: Well, to me, he's held there. Bunker might get involved here for Jim Murphy.
1: It's down.
0: That's a try. As we heard from referee, try confirmed. Appy, as Appy Corrissau will be the kicker this afternoon for the West Tigers.
1: You'd expect that's how the Tigers are going to play this afternoon as well. A little bit of hot potato football, just throw the ball around, chance their arm, see what comes off. First opportunity inside the 20. Couple of alarming signs there for the Raiders, couple missed tackles early on.
0: Big moment for young Ethan Roberts from the West Tigers too. His first try in the NRL. As Corrissau gets set to move in for the conversion. He's right in front of the posts as he moves in. And conversion successful for Bloomers Personal Injury Lawyers as the West Tigers move in front. 6 points to four on the Harvey Norman scoreboard. 13 minutes of play we've had so far.
1: It'd be a frustrating one too, that, for Ricky and the Raiders. They give away the penalty, an unnecessary penalty off the kick from Javon Andrews. Corey Horsburgh, the culprit. The Tigers, didn't take them long to breach the Raiders' defensive line.
0: Well, we mentioned it quite a few games during the women's game earlier as just the coach getting frustrated at just some rookie errors. That's a rookie error from a player who's not a rookie. And this is someone too like Corey Horsburgh. There's a lot of contract sort of talk around him at the moment. Those are the sort of plays that, you know, it does start to question whether or not he's worth the money that he's been paid.
1: I mean, no disrespect to him as well, but I think it's things like that that keep him out of origin as well. It's always been on the cusp last few years. It's just those moments.
0: He's such a talented footballer too. He's just got a little bit of silliness in his game. As the Tigers now, with a 6 points to four lead, despite the run of play being with the Green Machine for most of this game. And they're away here, the Tigers, down the right-hand touchline, but a good tackle made over there by Raiders centre Matty Timoko. As the set restart given to the Tigers. They get the ball to 5 metres short of the halfway line. Corrissau into dummy half again. They go back into Twal, and Twal's going to be tackled about 2 metres into Raiders territory. Corrissau now goes left onto Andrews. Andrews out to Luai. Luai running the football on this occasion, almost sneaks through the other side. It's Corrissau now. They go left through Buller. Buller onto Fainu. Samuel Fainu. His brother Sione will come off the bench later in the game. Tigers now through Luai. Luai drifts across field out to Corrissau. Corrissau out to Andrews. Andrews taking a good one-on-one tackle. I think it might have been Ethan Strange over there. As Corrissau now again gives it to Herbert. Herbert goes for line, ends up getting tackled on the last tackle. Not the best last tackle play there from the West Tigers.
1: No, a bit of an anti-climax there for the Tigers. They've gone 90 metres in the two sets to really start to put pressure on that Raiders goal line.
0: They do have the Raiders box down there in that right-hand corner, though. Matty Timoko with the first carry for the Raiders as Jed Stewart now, the Raiders' first try scorer in the game, has the second carry. Weeks now from dummy half. He gives it to Simi Sasungi, and Simi Sasungi, as he always does, almost pokes his nose through. Starling into dummy half. Set restart here for the Raiders as the captain, Joe Tarpany, gets the ball to the 40. Second tackle for the Raiders after the set restart. Starling to Smithies. Smithies onto Mariota. And Adam Mariota gets the ball to about 4 metres short of the halfway line. The Raiders now through Horsburgh. Horsburgh out to Sanders. Sanders slips through here. He's got Hosking on the outside. He ends up running it himself. And Ethan Sanders, the Raiders halfback, goes in under the post. Great stuff there from the Green Machine. The try for Trax Adventure Gear in Phillip. Great stuff there from the Raiders number 7, Sonny.
1: He has been a different player the last couple of weeks, Ethan Sanders. Ricky Stewart's persisted with him in that 7 jersey and is being rewarded for that persistence. Ethan Sanders, he took it to the line. He had an option on his outside. He had Zach Hosking as his first man, his front man. Goes himself, sells the dummy. Zach Hosking does a good job in following up in support. And Ethan Sanders, well, he sold him hook, line and sinker. Jareem Buller He scores the Raiders' second try of the afternoon right under the post.
0: Probably the Raiders' two most maligned players of the season in Jed Stewart and Ethan Sanders. Their first two try scorers this afternoon here at GIO. Ethan Sanders, he had that run of games, I think it was about a month long, where he looked a bit out of sorts. He looked down on confidence. He's been playing some fantastic footy in recent weeks under the Raiders, and he's been a big part of the reason that they've gone on a three-game winning streak and hoping to make that four this afternoon. I wasn't sure that the dummy was the right play there. I thought Zach Hosking was probably the right play, but Jareem Buller, he went straight round him, and once he got round Buller, it was always going to be a try. So Ethan Sanders now with the opportunity to convert his own four-pointer.
1: He's come a long way this season, Ethan Sanders, and I think sometimes fans forget this is his first full season in NRL football. He's 22 years old, still learning trick of the trade at this level.
0: Well, we'll get back. We'll get down to Ella Cahoon at ground level for Metal Mart very shortly, but the Raiders, fantastic stuff there. Up 8 points to six on the Harvey Norman scoreboard. The kick to come here for Ethan Sanders for Bloomer's Personal Injury Lawyers. And, oh, we're chucking the sponsors in there. That's an Alexander Watson Insulation Player of the Game contender, as well as Sanders now moves in from right in front. Front makes absolutely no mistake, and the Raiders move to 10 points to six up on the Harvey Norman scoreboard after 17 minutes of play in the first half, as we go to Ella Cahoon at ground level for Metal Mart.
3: Hello, what a great... I've missed a lot, apparently, but I'm very happy about it.
0: Now, Ella's been doing the journalistic work up in the tunnels following the conclusion of the women's game, but we're happy to have Ella back down on the sideline now for the Raiders and the Tigers. I'll come back to you in a few minutes, Ella. We need to get a bold prediction from you for Steel Canberra, and it can't include Jed Stewart or Ethan Sanders because it's already happened. As the Raiders now get the ball with Xavier Savage. And for the third time this afternoon, Xavier Savage takes the ball off the kickoff and gives it to Corey Horsburgh and says, here you go, Corey, run the ball back into the Tigers' line. As the Raiders now with Tarpany.
1: If he were a chess piece, he'd be a bishop, Corey Horsburgh. And only move diagonally.
0: What's the one that runs sideways? Oh... No, that's I think he has been running the ball a bit straighter this afternoon. I think he's had, despite, I know we've been hanging it on him a bit, but a costly penalty, but I think apart from that, I think he's been pretty good this afternoon here for the Raiders. The Starling into dummy half goes to Tarpany. Joe Tarpany almost bursts through the middle here. The Raiders, if they can get another try and go back-to-back here, it might break a little bit of the spirits here of this West Tigers. Gee, Simi Sasungi looks dangerous every time he runs the football. It's Sasungi now, tackled on the 30.
1: As the kick goes up here from Sanders, the Tigers underneath it, they take it comfortably, but the Raiders there to greet them in numbers. They're going to start this set inside their own 10 here, the Tigers. Working it out from their own end now, that's Junior Tupou. 15 out from his own goal line. It's a quick play of the ball now to Corey Asau. They go back to the right-hand side, the Tigers, outside their 20 now. Three tackles gone already in this set as AJ rejoins us.
0: Yeah, thanks, Sonny. I had to cough up my lungs. The West Tigers now through Koroi Sau.
1: It's 40-20.
0: It's a great kick there from the West Tigers hooker. He's been really good for them so far this afternoon. You can't miss him in the bleach blonde hair, but great stuff there from the Tigers number 9. It's a 40-20, gives his side an opportunity, and the young halfback too, I think Javon Andrews, I think he's looked very at home in first grade this afternoon so far in this football game. I know we're only 20 minutes in, but a couple of impressive kicks from him too. The West Tigers kicking game today certainly on point.
1: Yeah, it's a big moment from the Tigers hooker. The team on the back foot, they weren't really going anywhere in that set. The Raiders muscling up, kicks a 40-20, puts the Tigers back on the attack.
0: Yeah, the West Tigers here getting the ball very close to the Raiders' try line. This is around where they scored earlier in the half, as it goes from Koroi Sau back to Luai. Luai shapes to turn the ball back on the inside and ends up throwing a horrible pass. Junior Tupou must be wondering this afternoon why Jerome Luai hates him, because he's thrown him some absolute stinkers.
1: Yeah, that's an early tackle mistake as well from the Tigers. Just not a lot of patience on display from the veteran 5'8".
0: Well, they're challenging here, I think, the Tigers. I'm not sure what.
1: Just see how this ball comes out here from Junior Tupou.
4: Ruling is into touch. They're claiming a strip.
0: They're claiming a strip. I love the way he put that. As if to go, they're claiming. It didn't happen. Of course, we do go to the bunker for Jim Murphy. Enjoy the good times.
4: On field into touch.
0: Proudly supporting Canberra's mighty green machine.
4: Yeah.
0: I love when a kid comes up to the commentary box and pulls a face and thinks that's going to throw me off. It's great.
4: Just wait.
0: What do you make of it, Sonny?
1: We've got a bit of a glare on our TV screen up here. So
0: I thought it was
5: so
0: just
5: see
0: me.
5: This point here, Xavier Savage has got his arm locked around the ball. He's trying to fight to get Junior into touch.
1: I don't think the tackle is complete as of yet. Ball-carrying arm hasn't hit the ground.
0: Glare's on the big screens too. I don't think it's glare.
1: It's one of those ones where
5: this
1: the arm's on the
5: here,
1: ball,
5: Xavier Savage is purely
1: is he making
5: on
1: a play
5: ball?
1: At the game? Is he making a play at the player or the ball? Every time I think there's a stripping
5: see,
1: motion, the tackle, they came back and say,
5: wrist
1: carry.
5: Wrist on the ball. He hasn't got a grip and it's stripping at the ball. It's a loose carry from the Tigers.
1: Right on cue.
0: Yep. So Raiders footy.
1: That's pretty typical of the West Tigers week, I think. Just one of those calls that looks on screen like a strip, smells like a strip.
0: Yeah, well, the fact that I'm on an angle and that we had this weird glare going over the TV, which was going around on all the screens, I think it might have been something with the camera. I couldn't see anything. So play on for me. The Raiders do survive that. It's been an unhappy afternoon for the Parramatta / Papua New Guinea bound Jerome Luai. Bet when he left the Penrith Panthers, he didn't think he would have played for three more clubs by the time the 2028 season started.
1: I think he's been paid by three clubs next year, isn't he?
0: He might be. There's the Raiders now through Sasungi. We go left onto Smithies. Smithies is going to be tackled just short of the 40. Starling into dummy half. Set restart here for the Green Machiners. Uzo Mariota gets the ball up towards the halfway line. Goes left from Starling out to Horsburgh. Horsburgh carries the ball 5 metres into Tigers territory. Starling now goes left out to Strange. Strange back on the inside to Matty Timoko. Matty Timoko with one of those trademark little sidesteppy jinky runs. Goes back to Starling. Starling onto the captain, Joe Tarpany. And Joe Tarpany just straightens up the attack. Charges straight into the Tigers line and it's going to be tackled 20 out. Starling now goes left to Sanders. Sanders out to Strange. Strange onto Hosking. And Hosking, the three-try hero from a couple of weeks ago, gets pulled down on the 10. The Raiders now, they go left through Strange. Strange with a little bit of fancy footwork. And Ethan Strange here, I think he may have gone over here for the Canberra Raiders. It might be an Ethan double here at GIO for the Raiders because I think Ethan Strange has gone in to score. 4-pointer for Trax Adventure Gear. And Philip, the Tigers just didn't want to tackle him, Sonny.
1: Play it on repeat. The kid's got spiders on him. We see this so often during the season. Ethan Strange stepping off that left foot, beating would-be tacklers and scoring a try in such similar fashion again and again and again. This time, the Tigers, look, they just fell off the tackle. Ethan Strange, he just wanted it more. At the end of the day, that's what it comes down to. He wanted it more.
0: Well, let's go down to Ella Cahoon at ground level for Metal Mart. We're about to find out that her bold prediction for Steel Canberra conveniently involved Ethan Strange.
3: I wish it was a double to Ethan Strange. That would have been great. I actually had a double to our Raider in focus today, Tom Starling. He had 150 Raiders games last week, so I feel like we might see some magic from him. And a 13-plus scoreline.
0: All right, well, the Raiders well on track for the 13-plus so far. I don't want to get ahead of ourselves, but they are playing very well here at GIO. That one blemish, the Ethan Roberts try. Just realised something, Sonny. We've had three Ethan score in this football game.
1: That's got to be a first.
0: That would have been a bold prediction. If I'd spotted that in the pregame, I might have taken the Ethan triple play.
1: Wonder what random stats guy has to say about that on Instagram. Surely that's a first.
0: A first. Is there any more Ethans in the game, or have we ticked all the Ethan boxes? We had an Ethan at work too. I don't think he's out there playing, though.
1: That would have been a great bold prediction.
0: It would have. The Ethan triple play. But Ethan Sanders gets set to move in for the conversion for Bloomers Personal Injury Lawyers.

0: It's the Raiders now through Tarpany.
1: Patrick, come on up. Hit to me. Oh!
0: It's going to be Starling at dummy half. Our Raider in focus. He goes left now onto Hosking. Hosking still must be wondering why Ethan Sanders didn't throw him the ball earlier. Hosko's like, I'm a try-scoring machine. Give me the ball. As now is with Smithies. Smithies gets the ball to the 30. Goes right onto Tarpany. Tarpany out to Sanders. Sanders onto Weeks. Kyo Weeks with a little bit of room to move. This goes back to Starling. Starling back to Sanders, who puts the ball on the boot for the last tackle, and it comes down with Jareem Buller, and Jareem Buller is going to be tackled just beyond his own 20.
2: Yeah, good set there from the Raiders after points. Really starting to pose some questions for this makeshift Tigers backline. They're asking so many questions and poking their heads through. Kaya Weeks on that occasion. Desperation tackle brought him to ground, but some real danger signs still for the Tigers.
0: Happy Kuroisau is playing just about a lone hand here for the Tigers this afternoon. He's looked dangerous every time he's touched the football or every time he's chosen to run the football. I think the Raiders need to keep a very close eye on him here at GIO. Again, you can't miss him in the bleach blonde hair. As Alex Twile now gets the offload back to Andrews. Andrews out to Buller, and Buller is going to be tackled 35 metres out from the Raiders' line. It'll be Herbert, or I think it might even be Tavana in at dummy half as it goes back to Andrews again. Andrews puts it on the boot this time down towards Xavier Savage. And Savage, he's come up with the drop ball, but it went backwards. And Simi Sasungi has got the footy with plenty of space. It goes to the world's fastest man, Kyo Weeks. And Kyo Weeks is going to take off. Jareem Buller tried to pull him down. No luck. Kyo Weeks goes in to score for the Raiders in one of the tries of the season. It started with a knock backwards from Xavier Savage before Simi Sasungi just took off, found the world's fastest man over 40, Kyo Weeks. And Kyo Weeks, this time he had to go about 60, goes in to score despite Jareem Buller's efforts. The try for Trax Adventure Gear, Ian Phillip, and the Raiders 20 points to 6 up on the Harvey Norman scoreboard.
2: Just stand and applaud. Stand and applaud. This is spectacular from the Raiders. End-to-end football from Canberra. The ball dropped initially by Xavier Savage. He went up for the AFL-style take. It went backwards, and Simi Sasungi on the spot found a gap in that Tigers kick chase. Once it got to Kyo Weeks, I don't think you... How often do you hear a crowd go up when a bloke gets the ball 40 metres from his own goal line?
0: He had to go 70 then, which is... I say he's the world's fastest man. It's over 40, though. And Kyle, he had to go 70. That's why Jareem Buller nearly caught him, because it was at the tail end of that 40-metre mark. I hope they don't pull this back.
2: There's a Falcon off Xavier Savage that goes backwards.
0: Is there a touch here?
2: Oh, hang on.
0: That's the one that worries me.
2: It might have been a touch forward from Simi Sasungi. We'll have to check the side on view.
0: I'd hate to see this one pulled back. This is absolutely one of the tries of the season. No, it's gone backwards.
2: Certainly moving towards his own in goal area. Kyle Weeks, he doesn't score boring tries.
0: No, he really doesn't, does he?
2: Gallant chase from Jareem Buller.
0: They're always from about 60, 70 out. I got a bad feeling about this. It comes down from, it's this one. So it's gone backwards off the hands or off the head of Xavier Savage. Back to Simi Sasungi. As you said, Sonny, Simi was running back towards his own try line. It's a knockback, but these are the ones they go to pull up. That's a knockback.
2: Yeah, they haven't quite shown the angle from front on.
0: Well, you see it. You can't miss it. We've got the Mix 106.3 logo in the background. So, of course, our radio station benefiting from the 800 replays we've sat through. Still hasn't been try confirmed. Well, it's either it's back or it's not. Like, there we go. Try confirmed.
2: Would have been a waste of your call of that try as well, AJ.
0: I had fun calling that. So, Kyo Weeks gets try number 11 of the season for the Raiders. He's the Raiders' leading try scorer in season 2026. And the way this football game's going, still got 14 minutes to go till the halftime, I wouldn't be surprised if Kyo bags another one before full-time.
2: Yeah, there's points on offer. As I mentioned before, the Tigers happy to concede 50-plus metres on each Raiders set. The Raiders testing those fragile edges, making plenty of ground. Even when they're going through the middle, the Raiders forwards finding their front, getting those quick play the balls away, allowing them to go wide on the next play.
0: Well, the kick conversion is going to come from Ethan Sanders for Bloomers Personal Injury Lawyers. From about, I'm going to say, 15 metres to the left-hand side of the uprights as Sanders moves in,

0: 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When life throws you a hospital pass, call Bloomers Personal Injury Lawyers. And Sunny, 22.6 to the Raiders. Let's go down to Ella Cahoon at ground level, who had the best seat in the house for that try.
1: I sure did. There is nothing like the atmosphere here at GIO Stadium right now. The crowd went wild when Kyo did that full-field run to score that try. And even better that Sanders just got the conversion. Ricky Stewart is looking very happy right now.
0: Special comments this afternoon brought to you by Ella Cahoon at ground level for Metal Mart. Take your scrap metal to Metal Mart and get yourself some instant cash.
2: Just loved when Kyle Weeks got the ball 40 metres out from his own goal line. The crowd went up as one. They knew what was coming.
0: They knew what was coming as the we break the cycle here. It hasn't gone down to Xavier Savage for Corey Horsburgh. It came down to, I think it might have been Kyle Weeks for Corey Horsburgh on this occasion. As the Raiders now trying to carry the ball up out of their own red zone. It goes on to Smithies with the footy. Six more here for the Green Machine. Meanwhile, around the grounds on the Harvey Norman scoreboard, the Bulldogs up 4 points to nil over the Dragons in the NRLW as the Raiders now 43 out from their own line. It goes from Starling on to Sasungi. Does Sasungi get a try assist for that?
2: He should do.
0: Should do.
2: I can tell you he's in your super coach team. I know that talk.
0: I don't think he is at the moment. I think I'm out of the finals. I don't think I can make it. As it goes from Smithies now in a dummy half onto Tarpany, and the Raiders make a rare error in this game. The halfback, Ethan Sanders, just spilling the ball cold.
2: Yeah, just got a little bit ahead of himself there, Ethan Sanders. They had the numbers on the left-hand side. Had he caught it, they were potentially in for another break there. As the Tigers now with a little bit of razzle-dazzle through Jareem Buller through the middle. He's taken on halfway. Jerome Luai waiting in a dummy half. He cuts out a couple. The ball goes to ground. Taruva lets it bounce. Dived on eventually there by the number 11 in Fainu. Tigers going backwards. Scrappy play. Now Coruscant out. Goes to the 16 who's on in Alex Seyfarth. He takes it up to halfway. Tigers has taken three tackles to get back to where they were before as Coruscant jumps in a dummy half. Comes back through the middle now through Fainu. Sione Fainu. Now through the hands onto that Samuela Fainu.
0: Coruscant now goes into dummy half. Thanks, Sonny. As it goes to Alex Twal. Twal gets the offload away. Back to Andrews. Andrews out to Buller. Buller takes on the line. He's going to be tackled on the 30. Last tackle now for the Tigers. It goes right to Andrews. Andrews puts a little chip kick up towards Jed Stewart. Jeb Stewart moving backwards. He's knocked the ball backwards. And the West Tigers potentially... It's a long way away from a Sonny, but are they claiming a four-pointer? I think they are. And yeah. I think the referee's... acknowledging their claims of a four-pointer and giving them a four-pointer.
2: Yeah, a bit of something out of nothing for the Tigers. It was a great little kick over the top by Javon Andrews. It's Jed Stewart, I think, that came up with the error trying to take it. We'll wait to see. I think this one will be looked at by the bunker with some interest. Wait to see how this ball comes out. Kyle Weeks, he couldn't get there first.
0: They're all onside.
2: It's not often you say that Kyle Weeks is beaten for pace to get to the ball.
0: Yeah, the kick came from Andrews. It was to Tavana chasing through. Tavana may have got a touch. Oh, I don't know about this one. It's Alex Seyfarth, the interchange forward, who's coming through. Oh, Andrews has touched that.
3: You need to go just in the eye and you need to tell him to get onside.
2: Tavana has a touch there.
0: Yeah, this isn't going to be a try. Or it shouldn't be a try. Seyfarth,
2: okay.
0: Yes, the grounding's okay. Seyfarth, the interchange forward, not known for his speed, got through, but I think Tavana has certainly got a touch on that, and I think it might be it's going to end up being Raiders football. Yeah. Kyle Weeks went to kick the ball over the dead ball line, came up with an absolute air swing.
2: He's been impressive early on, Javon Andrews, considering the pressure he's come under.
0: I think he's been really good. He's got a strong kicking game. There's a knock on in there. Even Corey Horsburgh is like, knock on.
2: It's gone up as a try.
0: And the more this goes on, the more I'm worried they're going to give this a try. Tavana has absolutely got a hand on this.
3: Okay, try's under review. We're looking at
0: here we go.
3: Knock on in the contest.
0: I mean, the other 20,000 people here at the stadium got there about 3 minutes ago, but I think, you know, when they go up to the review, so we already know it's not going to be a try, right?
4: Tino's hands are inside Jed's. So his left hand is on the ball here. Going to play through as well. See also here that his right hand with the tape also touches the ball. He knocks it forward. This is the first breach as all the touch from Canberra's go backwards.
0: So when the referee goes to the... So when he signals to go for the review, right?
5: Tigers first.
0: I think I've only ever seen one after a referee has signaled for a review where it's come back and gone try.
4: We have a decision.
2: Was that last week in the NRLW game?
0: It might, no.
5: Play the ball.
0: But it's all... Yeah. Anyway, I think we all saw the... I saw the Tavana touch the first replay.
2: Yeah, it looked like it came out with some force, so the Raiders will get this ball back.
0: I'm pro-bunker, too. I like the bunker. I just... The time it takes for some of these decisions... I mean, I don't have anywhere to be, but, you know, it slows the game down, takes the drama out of everything. As the Raiders now, through, might be the captain, Joe Tarpany, on the far side of the field.
2: Tarpany's come off, actually. He's just having a chat to Ricky Stewart on the sideline here.
0: Matty Timoko is about a foot shorter than Tarpany. And, you know, did say far side of the field. Some early minutes here for Dane Laurie. Dane Laurie against one of his former clubs. Certainly wouldn't have played as a... As a forward at the West Tigers, spent the majority of his time at the Tigers, either playing fullback, spent a little time in the halves, as well as Adam Mariota now. Gets the ball to about 42 out from his own line. They go back to centre field now. Dane Laurie, 5 metres into Tigers territory. Last tackle now for the Raiders as it goes back to Sanders. Sanders puts the ball high up into the Canberra sky. Good take there in the end from Jareem Buller as we go to Ella Cahoon at ground level for Metalmart.
1: Yes, we've just had an interchange. Like you were saying, we had Dane Laurie and Josh Papali'i come on in replace of Morgan Smithies and Joe Tarpany. I'm not quite sure what Ricky and Joe were talking about, but I heard him just say to one of the trainers, 10 minutes left, throw him with a hard attitude.
0: Hard attitude, I like that. As the Raiders now, they're on the defence as the Tigers trying to work the ball out of their own territory. Kroisau in a dummy half. Goes out to Andrews. Andrews out to Herbert. Former Warrior, former Dragon, former Titan gets taken down just short of the 40-metre line. Tigers back to our centre field through Luai. Luai, a little bit of footwork. Kroisau into dummy half. Goes right back to Andrews. Andrews, whose kicking game been very impressive this afternoon. Nice kick down to Kyo Weeks. Weeks takes a little bit down on one knee, drifts across field, looking for a gap, doesn't find one, and gets tackled just short of the 30.
2: Yeah, much better set there from the Tigers. Made their metres up through the middle, tested the Raiders' edges a couple times. I mean, it all seems to be stemming from Api Koriasau at number 9. He's the one that's dictating where their attack goes. He looks the one most likely to spark them into a comeback.
0: Zakoski now with the ball with the Raiders. Tackled on the halfway line. They go through Ethan Strange, a little bit of a dart out of dummy half. Ethan Strange already has one try this afternoon. Timoko in dummy half now. Gives to Hosking. Hosking, his second carry of the set. See big red Corey Horsbury getting set for a carry, but this one go back to one of the halves. Probably Sanders. It does for the kick on the last tackle. And Sanders, this time targeting the little bit of a gap. It's come down with the Raiders, but I think he's going to get wrapped up, whoever it is over there on the far side.
2: It's Jed Stewart.
0: Jed Stewart, of course, got the first four-pointer this afternoon for Trax Adventure Gear in Phillip after after an Ethan Sanders kick. As the Tigers now through Tavana. They're going to be tackled on the 20. Tigers trying to make the work their way out of their own territory. Ethan Roberts with the footy here. One of the three Ethans to score this afternoon. West Tigers now, three tackles. Still yet to make it to the 20-metre line. But they do get a penalty. A little bit of a piggyback out of their own territory, Sonny.
2: Yeah, boy, did they need that too, the Tigers. They were going nowhere in that set. The Raiders muscling up in defence. Dane Laurie, just with a little bit of ill discipline, needed to peel off to the side, trying to slow the play the ball down. A much welcome and needed penalty for the Tigers.
0: Yeah, Tigers, they haven't shown a lot in attack so far in this game, although their rookie halfback has looked very comfortable out there. Javon Andrews and, again, Kroisau has been dangerous for the Tigers. And I mean, Jerome Luai hasn't shown a lot this afternoon, and I think Parramatta fans in particular might be hoping for a stronger performance from him when he arrives next season. The Tigers now through Tavana. Well, they've been pulled up for an obstruction here, Sonny.
2: Yeah, it is. I think it's Ethan Strange that gets taken out by Ethan Roberts here. That just allowed for the extra man. That's why the Tigers had the overlap on that right edge. Referee picked it up straight away.
0: The little-known sequel to Clash of the Titans, the Clash of the Ethans.
2: That one went straight to DVD, I think.
0: Mm-hmm. I'm glad Keely back in the studio liked that one, because apparently no one else did.
2: Does Ella know what a DVD is?
0: Ella might not. As now the Raiders through Matty Timico. Gets it to the 30. Tigers 30 here. The Raiders on the attack. Starling in a dummy half. Goes right to Strange. Strange out to Laurie. The ball finds its way out to Weeks. On to Sasungi. And Xavier Savage with plenty of room to move. And Xavier Savage, he's going to run it round a little bit. Did it look, made me very, very nervous, Sonny, with the one-handed carry. But the Raiders go in for their fifth try of the first half. They go up 26 points to 6 on the Harvey Norman scoreboard. Kick to come. I always say Kyle Weeks is the fastest man in the world over 40. Xavier Savage might be second, Sonny.
2: Just put it down, Xavier. Just put the ball down.
0: That made me nervous.
2: Don't give me unnecessary heart palpitations up in the commentary box. Not needed. Real warning signs. Real warning signs for the Tigers. The Raiders have stripped them on the edge again. And it was just simple ball movement through the hands from Canberra. Xavier Savage got on the outside of his opposing number in Junior Tupou. And from there, just a foot race to the line. They were never going to catch the X-Man.
0: So in the NRLW game earlier, Ella's bowl prediction for Still Canberra was 6 different try scorers, I believe. And yours was 4, was it 4 tries?
2: 4 across the back line, yeah.
0: I'll tell you what, you both got the wrong game. They're not there yet, but they're getting very close. 5 of the Raiders' back 7 have now scored in this football game. The only 2 who haven't, the centres, Simi Sasungi and Matt Timico.
2: I think that says a lot about the Tigers' defence as well. There are opportunities across the board. Talked about it is a makeshift back line this afternoon for them. A lot of changes. The cohesion not quite there. The communication not quite there.
0: Well, it doesn't have to be. This is the funny thing. It doesn't have to be a makeshift back line. Like, they could have had Adam Dewey out there. They could have had Stafford Toa out there. Like, anyway.
2: 26 points to 6 with 5 minutes to play in this first half. The Raiders go on with this. This could be anything.
0: Ethan Sanders about to move in for the conversion. About 15 metres in touch. 15 metres to the right-hand side of the uprights. The left-footed kicker will be kicking from left to right. He moves in. Conversion successful for Bloomers personal injury lawyers. The Raiders up 28 points to 6 on the Harvey Norman scoreboard as we go to Ella Cahoon at ground level for Metalmark.
1: Like you were saying, Sonny, I was a little bit nervous with Xavier Savage holding that ball in one hand. Thankfully, he did not drop it, and we got more points for the Raiders. The shade is definitely starting to settle in. I'm feeling a bit of a chill. But this other half of GIO Stadium, the eastern side, still in the sun. So it's a bit half and half at the moment.
0: All right. Just remember, if you start coughing later tonight, you're already coughing before it got cold. So let's not blame the shade for that one, as the Raiders now get the ball to about 15 out from their own line. Starling into dummy half. Goes left onto Sasungi. Sasungi tackled almost in the bright sunshine that is only covering half the field now. Would be getting a bit chilly here at GIO. We've got the window open in the commentary box here. You can certainly feel the cool air coming in as it goes left now onto Hosking. It's a massive crowd though, Sonny.
2: Yeah, they show up in numbers, do the Raiders fans. And credit to the Tigers fans as well. After a tumultuous week, they're out here in numbers as well.
0: As Laurie into dummy half. It goes back to Sanders. Sanders. I mean, a lot of high bombs up this afternoon. Really troubling, or attempting to trouble Jareem Buller, but he's been pretty good under the high ball.
2: Yeah, the Raiders give away a penalty here, though. Dane Laurie inside the 10.
0: It's two penalties Dane Laurie's given away so far in this game in his short stint, but one thing Dane Laurie does bring, he brings energy, he brings a little bit of chaos as well. It's Karoi Sound now. Finds the touchline.
2: Really important patch before halftime here for the Raiders. 4 minutes to go before the break. Try before halftime for the Tigers. It just changes the complexion a little bit of the game, and it changes the conversation at halftime for coaches. They want to hold out here, the Canberra Raiders.
0: They do. They've done well to keep the Tigers to 6. Of course, it was almost 10, but the try to Alex Seyfarth overturned for him, and doesn't get a lot of tries, Alex Seyfarth. He would be pretty disappointed by that one. As the Tigers now through Luai. Looks to go right, ends up going left, and ends up getting taken by 3 Raiders defenders in the middle. The Tigers 32 out from the Raiders line. This goes left from Twal onto Fainu. Well, it's not Faina. It might be... who have we got out there on the edge? It's... Oh, Sione Faina. It was right. It was Faina. It's just the other one. That's what threw me out there. As Tino Tavana is going to go over in this corner here for the Tigers, that they do go in before half time. He's got plenty of speed, that young man. He gets himself his fourth try of the season in just his seventh first grade game. So the score will move to 28 points to 10 on the Harvey Norman scoreboard. The try for Trax Adventure Gear in Phillips, honey.
2: Yeah, great try there from the Tigers. And it's a beautiful pass here from Jerome Buller. Just the double pump. He saw the Raiders' defence come on in. It was Jed Stewart that gets caught up in the line past the ball. And it's the pass from Jerome Buller that gets Tino Tavana on the outside and over for the Tigers second.
0: It's just brilliant ball movement. He's got some speed there. He got on the outside of... Well, Jed Stewart was nowhere to be seen and too quick for Manny Timoko in cover defence. And it was just a beautiful long pass there. It was well-constructed try there from the West Tigers. Try confirmed as we go to Ella Cahoon at ground level for Metalmark.
1: I was just having a look at some possession stats. We've got the Raiders on 49% possession and the Tigers on 51%. And territory, we have 46% to the Raiders and Tigers on 54%, which is interesting given the current scoreboard, I thought.
0: It certainly is. So it's going to be Kuroiasau from about 2 metres inside the right-hand touchline. Over on the far side here at GIO Stadium, the eastern side, he'll be kicking into the sun. Not that it should matter with the conversion attempt. I'm sure there's some Raiders fans over on that far side, though, Sonny, that are giving him some kicking advice right now.
2: Yeah, no doubt. No doubt. Tough assignment for Uppy Kuroiasau, who takes on the kicking duties. In the absence of Adam Dewey.
0: He spent some time at Manly. He'd be used to getting heckled in the crowd. As Kuroiasau now moves in. And it's waved away to the left-hand side of the upright, so the score does remain 28 points to 10 here at GIO Stadium. Minute 41 seconds to go until the half-time break. It's certainly been a high-scoring game, and I think we're going to get plenty more points in the second half. When we do get to the half-time break, it is for Anchor Innovations, Canberra's entry system specialist, providing solutions, not problems. And the Raiders walking very slowly, just trying to get a bit of a breather. It's not taking any time off the clock because the clock is stopped. And they won't want to concede another four-pointer before the half-time break, Sonny.
2: Now, it's the big question mark over the Raiders in season 2026, and I guess in their run towards a potential finals charge, is just their defence. Tigers haven't had too many opportunities inside the 20. They've come up with two tries. Don't forget the one that was disallowed as well.
0: Yeah, the ball taken by Luai that went across to Buller. And eventually it's going to be one of the Tigers' forwards under the Raiders players. It was Alex Seyfarth, the one player who did have the try taken off him, as the Tigers now through. Patrick Herbert get the ball up towards the 30. They go left now through Andrews. Andrews out to Luai. Luai onto Buller. Buller gets it out to Tupou. Tupou with a little bit of room to move down here on the left-hand touchline. Gets up and goes again before the Raiders wrap it up. He's going to be pulled down on the 30. As the Tigers now go back to Luai. Luai across to Sione Faina on this occasion. Kuroiasau into dummy half. Six more for the Tigers, so they do get a chance, although there is only 45 seconds to go until the halftime break. As the Tigers now through Twal. He's going to be held up on the 20. Kuroiasau now goes right. Out to Luai. Luai onto Andrews. Andrews runs the football on this occasion. We haven't seen much of that from him. Kuroiasau into dummy half. To Sione Faina. Out to Luai. And the Raiders almost come up with a loose ball there. It was Xavier Savage who had thoughts of going 80 metres to score. I think it's going to be a scrum here, but the clock might beat them on this occasion. Still only 10 seconds to go until the halftime siren.
2: Yeah, I think they're going to say double knock on here. First one against the Tigers. I actually thought this one would go against Canberra. Well, Xavier Savage, he rushed out of the line, thought he got the first touch to it. Means nothing. That's the halftime siren. The Raiders are going to go in with a pretty healthy 18-point lead.
0: Yeah, the Raiders, it's certainly been a very, very entertaining first half here at GIO Stadium. If you've got a minute or so, we'll go through the try scorers for the Raiders. Kyo Weeks, Jed Stewart, Xavier Savage, Ethan Strange and Ethan Sanders. Well, for the Tigers, Tino Tavana and Ethan Roberts got 4-pointers, both rookie players for them. For the Tigers, 1 out of 2 for Uppy Kuroiasau with his conversions. For the Raiders, Ethan Sanders, 4 from 5. So the score, 28 points to 10. We'll go to the halftime break now for Anchor Innovations Cameras, entry system specialist providing solutions, not problems. 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
14: Welcome back to Raiders on Mix, where the Raiders hold a 28 points to 10 halftime lead here at GIO Stadium on the Harvey Norman scoreboard. This is the halftime break for Anchor Innovations for the Raiders in the first half. Tries to Kyo Weeks, Jed Stewart, Xavier Savage, Ethan Strange and Ethan Sanders. Well, for the Tigers, tries to Tino Tavana and Ethan Roberts. Sonny, there is only one answer for the Alexander Watson insulation play of the game.
15: I hope that answer is the Kyo Weeks runaway try.
14: It is the Kyo Weeks runaway try, yes. The one that was almost pulled back because of Simi Sasani's hands very, very early in that play.
15: Would have been devastating not just to lose your call of it, but obviously to lose the fact that Kyo Weeks had to run 90 metres to show.
14: I'd still use the call in a highlights package.
15: Yeah, no, we did.
14: That wouldn't stop me.
15: It was great backing up from the Raiders fullback, as he always does.
14: Yeah, of course, Alexander Watson, insulation. Canberra is cold, but your house doesn't have to be. Our Raider in focus, Tom Starling, he's done his job in the first half without being spectacular, I think.
15: Exactly that. He hasn't overplayed his hand because he hasn't needed to. The Raiders forwards are getting over the top of them nice and early, nice and easy, finding their front. Quick play the balls, just distribute and away we go.
14: And despite the fact that the Raiders have scored five tries in the first half, our bold predictions for still Canberra not looking great so far. I don't think any of us have anything other than Ella getting the 13-plus of hers so far. He took Matt Timoko and Joe Tarpany. Neither have scored. I took a Simi Sasungi double. Ella still needs a double from Tom Starling. If you'd like to score yourself $150 worth of Raiders merchandise, enter our Fork Yeah competition. Thanks to Toyota Forklifts, principal partner of the Canberra Raiders. All you have to do is head to mix106.com.au, tell us your Fork Yeah moment of the game, and you go into the running to score yourself that said voucher. $150 worth of rate. What would you get if I gave you $150 worth?
15: No, don't even ask, because my wardrobe has been lime green from the age of about 8 or 9.
14: Yeah, you're a merch guy, I can tell. You're like Chris Coleman. 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
14: 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Just repeating, the Raiders up 28 points to 10 on the Harvey Norman scoreboard. 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
14: Welcome back to GIO Stadium, where the Raiders are leading 28 points to 10 on the Harvey Norman scoreboard. This is Mix 106.3's coverage of the NRL and the NRLW earlier today, where the Raiders unfortunately went down 22 points to 10 on the Harvey Norman scoreboard. My name's Adam Jansen. I'm joined this afternoon by Sonny Singh and at ground level Ella Cahoon. This is the halftime break for Anchor Innovation City. What do the Raiders need to do, apart from the obvious, to go on with it in the second half?
15: Yeah, well, much the same. And I feel like this is a script that we've seen a number of times.
1: over recent years with the Raiders, out to a big lead at halftime. But these scripts tend to go one of two ways. Hopefully it's the one we've become more accustomed to when the Raiders go on with it. But I always get a little bit nervous when we're up big at halftime. I think for the Raiders, it's just very much just run-of-the-mill. Keep doing what you're doing. There's no need to change what's going on. They're making plenty of metres up front. The opportunities are coming for the backs. Just much the same. No need to change the game plan. I think the Tigers, they've got one eye on the Sydney International Departure Lounge at the moment. So just keep working them over. Be patient. The points will come towards the back end of the second half.
14: You can get some good specials on flights to Bali for September at the moment. So maybe they've got one eye on that. I hear Fiji's pretty good too. It's been very popular at our workplaces. The Raiders make their way back out onto GIO Stadium. If they were playing a good side, I'd be a bit more nervous about the 18-point lead. The Tigers, what did you say earlier? They've won two games since they beat the Raiders in round eight.
1: Yeah, two games, and they've scored a grand total of 33 points in the last 3 weeks. So I think the Raiders are averaging about that in the last 3 weeks.
14: A lot of people were tipping the Tigers last week against the Bulldogs. What was it, 32-0? Think they lost.
1: And if that Bulldogs attack is scoring 32 points on you, there's something up with your defence.
14: Also, speaking of teams who've had their problems this year, the Bulldogs win 32 points to nil with a proper halfback playing for them. And what do? They go and drop the proper halfback. But anyway, let's worry about the Raiders. It's the Raiders with an 18-point lead, 28 points to 10 on the Harvey Norman scoreboard. Hopefully we'll see plenty more points here in the second half as Kyo Weeks is going to get us underway for the second half, driving the ball towards the northern end. And the ball taken on the far side of the field by, I think, Jerome Luai deep down in that corner. As Sione Finau gets up to play the ball, as it goes to Taruva. Taruva has been very quiet. Haven't seen much of him at all, the former Panthers premiership player. This goes to Luai. Out to Andrews. Andrews on to Buller. As he gives it to Patrick Herbert. Patrick Herbert bouncing away from a Raiders defender. He gets the ball to about 35 out from his own line.
1: Early shift there from the Tigers. They got away from Matt Timocol one-on-one. It's good covering defence there by Ethan Stranger, covered from the inside.
14: Matt Timocol, his defence came under a lot of scrutiny at the back end of last season. I think his defence has improved dramatically in season 2026, but probably haven't seen it put to the test too much today here as the Tigers now get the ball into Raiders territory with their first set of the second half. But it goes back to Andrews now on the last tackle, and he puts the ball high up in the air towards Kyo Weeks, and Kyo Weeks, with a little bit of sun in his eyes, takes the ball absolutely no problems as we go down to Ella Cahoon at ground level for Metal Mart for the halftime report.
6: Raiders coach Ricky Stewart was very happy with the first half from the boys. He wants the boys to continue to push and keep their energy high in the second half, as well as continue to communicate well with each other. But he's in very high spirits.
14: Well, that's what we want to hear. Thanks to Ella for getting the halftime report. Of course, Ella. Also, I want to mention too, Ella stepping up on late notice this afternoon too after our long injury list that I mentioned earlier in the show, Sonny. Well, I think we've got no less than, I think, five members of Raiders on Mix unavailable this afternoon as Tom Starling into dummy half to Corey Horsburgh, and Ella's doing a great job there at ground level for us today as Ethan Strange now passes it out to Timoko. Matt Timoko, a little bit of a jinking run between him and Ethan Strange. How many sidesteps do you reckon they took there for gaining about 1 metre as Ethan Strange now goes from dummy half. Gets it on to Sanders. Sanders, beautiful ball out to Dane Laurie. Dane Laurie gets the offload away, but it's a forward pass. They're away then, the green machine. Bit of champagne, razzle-dazzle footy.
1: Yeah, the ref, the party pooper, called it correctly, 100%. The pass was a mile forward. Yeah. Just a no-look pass from Ethan Sanders to Dane Laurie. The Raiders, Ethan Strange, seeing the opportunity out of dummy half. Off he went. His acceleration off the mark is so good. And Ethan Sanders, a no-look over his shoulder to Laurie. Just couldn't help himself when you got Kyle Weeks on your inside. Nine times out of ten, you're throwing that pass.
14: Yeah, I hate using the phrase, it was a Tom Brady special, but it was up there. There's the Tigers now. They go out to Taruva. And Taruva, after barely being sighted in the first half, gets his second carry of the second half. He's tackled 5 metres into Raiders territory. They go right to Seyfarth. And Seyfarth, he gets taken down 35 out from the Raiders line. Kuroisau goes left to Twal. Twal's had a strong game for the Tigers today. He gets it to, I'm going to say, 19 out from the Raiders line. Fourth tackle for the Tigers. They go left through Luai. Luai runs the footy. ends up putting it on the boot. And the Tigers, well, they were almost going to come up with a try, but I think it's Jed Stewart for the Raiders has come up with a try-saving touch here, Sonny.
1: Yeah, it is. It's Jed Stewart that appeared out of nowhere to push this ball. I think he makes the tackle and forces the knock on from the Tigers because we've come out to the 20. But that's a big moment in this game. 28 points to 10.
14: No, it was the Tigers. It was the Tigers player with the first touch. It was Buller coming through, but the pressure from Jed Stewart made the difference. Zach Hosking now. He's come up with the error for the Raiders, so you don't see that much from Zach. Whenever I think of Zach Hosking, I think reliable.
1: Yeah, big tackle there from Patrick Herbert on Zach Hosking. Slammed him on his back. Forced the ball loose, and the Raiders, it's two errors to start this half.
14: It's been good this afternoon for the Tigers. Patrick Herbert didn't have an NRL contract to start the season. The coach Benji Marshall gave him an opportunity, and he's made the most of it here.
1: In a game where defence hasn't got off the team bus, a little bit dangerous here for the Raiders. 28 points to 10, 18 the margin, 5 minutes gone in this second half. If the Tigers find something here, just feels a little bit like last week's game against the Rabbitohs. Raiders out to a big lead. They almost got run down.
14: Well, this is a Tigers side. Now, granted, it was a very different lineup that day, but well, that night. But the Tigers did put 32 points on the Raiders earlier in the season. As the Tigers now through Fainu. Get it to 22 metres out from the Raiders line. Goes right to Twal. Twal under Andrews.
1: Great read, Jed.
14: Yeah, good read. Good tackle on Patrick Herbert. As Tigers do go back to centre field through Andrews.
15: Hands off, Josh!
14: And Sione Fainu was the player tackled. It goes to Luai now. Luai goes left onto Andrews. Andrews, he's popping up all over the place. He's playing both sides of the field. I know they're down 28 points to 10 on the Harvey Norman scoreboard, but Tigers coach Benjamin Marshall's probably going to be pretty happy with what he's seen from his halfback debutant. There's Luai now. Turns it back on the inside, and I think it might be Seifarth putting the ball on the boot. Is that right? Well, it's worked for him. It was Seifarth, and the Tigers have got themselves another six tackles. As Kuroisau now goes right. And Twal. Twal's going to be tackled about three out from the line. Goes back to Kuroisau. To Fainu, to back to Kuroisau. On to Luai, out to Andrews. Andrews gets the ball onto Herbert. Herbert's going to be tackled. He's going to be tackled about 8 metres out, but the Tigers here, they've got a penalty. High tackle against one of the Raiders players. It might be Matt Timocor.
1: It was Ethan Strange. He just crept up a little bit on the inside. Nothing too malicious, but penalty sufficient.
14: So the Tigers getting plenty of footy here to start the second half. Kuroisau will take the tap. 11 out from the Raiders line as it goes to... might be Ethan Roberts. It is the first try scorer this afternoon for the Tigers. Kuroisau now from dummy half. Goes left onto Seifarth, and Seifarth charges towards the line. Gets tackled the meter out. Kuroisau now. Tigers have found their way over the line. I can't quite tell who the player is under a pile of Raiders players, but there is a Tigers player going over there. It's Sione Fainu. Of course, the three brothers at the Tigers, no Latu Fainu today, though. He's out suspended. As Alex Twal now charges the ball towards the Raiders line. Six again here for the Tigers, so they get another opportunity. It's Fainu once again who's crashed over. I don't think he's got the footy down, though. I think the Raiders have managed to hold him up, Sonny.
1: Yeah, they hold him up. It's been a bit stop-start the last few minutes between these two sides. This player's not being able to be brought to ground defensively. Offensively, the Tigers not really throwing too much at the Raiders' goal line. Another repeat set, though.
14: So Tigers now go left. It's Seifarth with the footy on the far side of the field. It's the Tigers now through Luai. Out to Buller. Buller, long pass out to Tavana. And it goes Herbert now from dummy half. Herbert with a bit of a dash. And the Tigers, well, after having about, I'm going to say, roughly 25 possessions, have coughed up the footy without any scoring any points.
1: And that was how they were going to score if they were. Just throw the ball around. It's worked for them so far this afternoon. This time the pass just a fraction behind Api Kuroisau. It's one of those ones as well. His back's turned. In fact, it might have been Jareem Buller with the knock on. See the elation on Corey Horsburgh's face as the Raiders hold out. I think it was four sets then. Important patch just after half time for Canberra to hold on.
14: So we go around the grounds on the Harvey Norman scoreboard, where the Canterbury Bulldogs are currently leading the St George Illawarra Dragons 20 points to 4 in their NRLW game. As the Raiders now get the ball to 18 out from their own line. Starling into dummy half. No Jaden Brayley yet this afternoon for the Green Machine. No Matty Nicholson either.
1: No, and I think Matty Nicholson, Ricky's talked about bringing him back, easing him back into the game, having been out for so long.
14: Yeah, the Raiders so far just using a rotation of 15 players, but I think we'll keep an eye on the bench, but it'd be great to see Matty Nicholson get some minutes this afternoon. Of course, he was named on the bench, then he was named in the starting side, and then he moved back to the bench. So a little bit of ducks and drakes going on with Coach Ricky Stewart and his team selection this week, given the situation around Noah Barton, who, of course, suffered a quad injury at training on Thursday. As Zach Hosking now. Raiders here through Sanders. Well, ball's going to come down here potentially for the Raiders. I think it's going to be a try, maybe to the Green Machine. I don't know who that is over there. It's either Sasungi or Savage, but I don't think they've got the ball down.
1: Yeah, I think Xavier Savage here. I think he fluffs his final line. The bounce perfect. It bounced perfectly for him. It fell into the in goal in that corner. I think just the pick up and put down is what's under question here for the Raiders.
14: He's not celebrating in the slightest. So it was a bit of a one of those ones where the Tigers just let it bounce. Xavier Savage chasing through.
1: It's a great kick from Ethan
16: Xavier
1: Sanders.
16: Xavier Savage knocks the ball on over the try line.
14: Yeah. We have a decision. Has the Tigers, well, they're not looking at it, but I'm wondering if the Tigers player made contact with him first.
1: He can score a spectacular try, Xavier Savage, but he does have his moments with his hands at times.
17: Trainer, you okay?
14: Tigers now get play back underway. The Tigers here. I mean, they had their opportunity for points here in the second half, but they had play after play to open the second half, basically camped down in Raiders territory and couldn't come up with any points as Coruscant moves into dummy half. The Tigers just trying to punch the ball up the middle. Through Sione Fainu. They go left now through Twile. Twile, a little short ball, questionable wall onto Alex Seyfarth. Seyfarth's going to be held up on the halfway line. Coruscant now goes into dummy half. One-handed pick-up, gets the ball almost to the 40. It's the Tigers now. They'll go left to Luai. Luai puts it on the boot. Fourth tackle kick here for the Tigers as it comes down with Kyo Weeks. Kyo Weeks takes the ball safely, then sees a little bit of room here, a bit of space here for Jed Stewart. Jed's probably never going to have the pace to do anything with that sort of space, but he makes a bit of ground across field. He's having a good afternoon, Jed Stewart.
1: Turned into prime Mal Meninga for about 5 seconds there, Jed Stewart.
14: It's a big call. Oh, you went on the men's game last week. We've got a new new form of measurement. How many Mal Meningas is something? Because Phil Small saw a seal down the coast, or a sea lion down the coast, and he was like, it was about two Mal Meningas.
1: Was that the one in Hobart destroying everything?
14: Different one, I think. Now, that was Neil. This was a different one. But he said he's about two Mal Meningas, so that's due it now a form of measurement here on Raiders on Mix. How many Mal Meningas was it? As Ethan Strange now, bit of fancy footwork. Last tackle, though, for the Raiders. Matty Timoko goes in a dummy half. He gives it on to Sanders. Sanders chips the ball up into the air. And the Tigers, I think Tavana's come up with an error here. It's going to be six again here for the Canberra Raiders. And Kyo Weeks tackled about 11 metres out just to the left-hand side of the uprights. So they go right onto Sanders. Sanders to... It might be... I was going to say, is it Sasungi? It's not Sasungi. I can't tell who it is, but whoever it is, they've got Sasungi on their outside. It might have been Mariota. As the Raiders now, they're going to go in and score. Dane Laurie gets a try for the Green Machine. The utility off the bench spins his way through against his old team. And Dane Laurie gets his second four-pointer of the season. Great stuff there for the Green Machine and the first points of the second half. The try for Trax Adventure Gear, Ian Phillip. Sonny, I think the Tigers are gone.
1: Yeah, looks like it. Nice interchange passing here. Nice pass from Corey Horsburgh at the line. Took it to the line. Dane Laurie pushing up in support. Don't know if Dane Laurie likes to be called a utility forward, but he played that role there. Pushed right up in the line. Beat the tackle there of Javon Andrews. The Raiders They extend their lead out to 22.
14: I'm not having a shot at a Tigers player here, but Dane Laurie came to the club having played pretty much exclusively fullback, 5'8", a little bit of wing at Penrith. And he got asked in the preseason, they said, well, what position would you like to play? And he said, ideally, I'd like to play 5'8". Obviously, Ethan Strange is there. Ethan Strange, one of the Raiders' top players. It's going to be tough. But Dane Laurie has basically just come into this first grade side, doesn't seem concerned in the slightest with which position he's going to play. Looks like he's really enjoying his football. It was 80-something kilos, and he's playing as a middle forward. It's incredible. Gets himself a four-pointer. I just think that's the attitude you should be taking as a first-grade rugby league player. But let's go down to Ella Cahoon at ground level for Metalmark.
6: What a try from Dane Laurie. The Raiders have just been looking super cohesive this afternoon. Everyone knows exactly where they're meant to be and what they're doing, and it is paying off with a beautiful scoreline of 32 to 10 points.
14: There's Ethan Sanders now about to move in for the conversion for Bloomers personal injury lawyers. Of course, special comments from Ella Cahoon at ground level this afternoon for Metalmark. Take your scrap metal to Metalmark and get instant cash as Ethan Sanders knocks over another 2 points for the Raiders thanks to Bloomers personal injury lawyers. 24 points to 10 on the Harvey Norman scoreboard, Sonny.
1: At the start of the year, I thought Dane Laurie was the perfect 18 or 19 with the extended squad rule changes. I thought he's a perfect utility guy. If something happens in-game, he's a bloke you throw in. He's played the bit part player over the course of the year. He's filled in pretty much every position, at least in the back line anyway, but he's spent some time at lock. I love him at lock. I think he's a very good 13. He gives him another ball-playing option there if it's not quite clicking in the halves, and it's causing a lot of issues for any defensive line.
14: The other thing that's happened too, and you can tell even from this far away, he's been in the weight room. He's a lot bigger than he was to start the season, or at least I think he is. As the Raiders now, the Tigers have put the ball dead off the kickoff, so the Raiders are going to get the ball from halfway. When a team starts to unravel, Sonny, that's what I think of. I think you're down on the scoreboard. You conceded a try. Here you go. Have the ball back from the halfway line again.
1: Yeah, the Raiders are having a little laugh here because I think that's as far as Papa's had to stretch in some time.
14: Oh, don't do a calf, Papa.
1: He's got up with a big smile as of half the Raiders' outfit.
14: He's probably left a gigantic divot over there on the dead ball line. The Raiders here, they're going to get an opportunity to put on some more points. It is Josh Papali'i carrying the ball up into the Tigers lineup. Josh Papali'i, of course, in his final stretch of games for the Canberra Raiders. There's the ball out there with Kyo Weeks. Weeks bounces off a few defenders, and Weeks nearly slices through there. The Raiders about to go on the attack here as it goes left now to Laurie. Laurie out to Strange. Strange, a little bit of footwork, almost runs behind his own man, realises what's going to happen, and just takes the footy to the ground. Starling into dummy half. Goes right to Sanders. Sanders out to Laurie. Laurie just charges into the Tigers line. Starling into dummy half again. He goes right now. The ball with Papali'i. Papali'i's going to be tackled about 1 metre short. Last tackle now for the Green Machine. What have they got coming up? A big cutout pass to Xavier Savage, who puts the ball on the boot. It's a long way from where we are, Sonny, but I think it's going to be Tigers football.
1: Yeah, I don't think the ball was played at by the Tigers. Xavier Savage might argue potential little charge down. Still a challenge in hand for the Raiders. I don't think they're going to use it on this occasion. No, not played at by the Tigers.
14: Yeah, referee Jared Cole saying Tigers football. So we still have 25 minutes to go here on the Harvey Norman scoreboard. The Raiders with a 34 points to 10 lead, a commanding 34 points to 10 lead. Caroy Sound to dummy half. They go right now, the Tigers. Tackled on the 20. Stavana gets up. Fanua Pole back into the game for the West Tigers for his second stint.
1: Has Corey Horsburgh had a break yet?
14: I think he has. I could be wrong though. I've got a feeling he did have a brief stint off the field. Tom Starling, a Raider in focus, has gone coast to coast so far though. As Terrell May plays, so both starting front rowers back out there now for the Tigers as the ball comes down with Xavier Savage. Savage, a little bit of a hop, skip and a jump before giving the ball off to Kyo Weeks. Kyo Weeks now goes searching for a little bit of space, doesn't find any, gets tackled 22 out now from his own line, and he gets a penalty. High shot there from the Tigers.
1: Yeah, it's just starting to unravel now for the Tigers. 34 points to 10 as we see Matty Nicholson ready to make his return off the bench.
14: All right, here we go. I'll give you a prediction, Sonny. Matty Nicholson will get a four-pointer before full-time.
1: Well, they're all lining up at the moment. The last set, the Raiders were inside the Tigers 10. The Raiders are in numbers, running onto the ball.
14: He's a try scorer, Matty Nick. He got a, I think he may have even got a double potentially on debut for the Raiders back in round two last year against the Broncos. Great to see him out there fit playing footy, of course. Got salt shoulder surgery to start the season here. I think he may have played the first game in New South Wales Cup. And then, needed that shoulder surgeries, but he's been here for almost two seasons and played just his 10th first grade game today. As the Raiders now go on the attack, they're 40 out from the Tigers line. 34 points to 10 up, Harvey Norman scoreboard, 23 minutes to go. Raiders now, Corey Horsburgh. A little bit of cross field, moving a bit faster than usual. Matty Nicholson still looking for that first carry. Here he goes now. Good to see Matty Nicholson back out there, the Englishman. He's a talented footballer when he's fit. As they go right, the Raiders. Sanders thinks about passing, straightens the attack up, and gets tackled about 15 out. Starling dummy half. It goes to Strange. Strange turns the ball back on the inside to Horsburgh. Horsburgh just takes the tackle. Last tackle now coming up for the Green Machine, just to the left-hand side of the uprights, 10 metres out. Strange now. A little bit of footwork onto Matty Timoko. Matty Timoko gets it away to Jed Stewart, but I think Jed Stewart may have knocked it on.
1: Yeah, it wasn't done any favours there by the Matty Timoko pass at his feet. You saw when the ball went left there to Ethan Strange, they had one thing on their mind, the Raiders, they were going to run the ball.
14: You can see just to the right of Ella at ground level two, Jaden Brayley's warming up. Looks like he's going to come on a dummy half because he's practicing. He's passing off the ground game. So let's go to Ella Cahoon at ground level four, Metal Mart.
6: It's so good to have Matty Nicholson back in the Raiders side. I was also just checking before you were wondering about Corey Horsburgh. He has played the entire game.
14: There you go, I'm wrong. Must have had a quiet period there. I think there was a little period where I didn't call his name very much, but he certainly had a pretty good game today, I think, for the Raiders, apart from that penalty early on.
1: Just on Matty Nicholson, AJ, he's going to form a really important part at the back end of this season. If the Raiders are to make a run to the finals, he's going to be... You'd expect starting second role for the next few weeks.
14: I would say that if he gets through unscathed over the next 25 minutes, I'd say he'll be starting on that left edge. I know that

0: them now. Thanks, referee, as the ball goes left now. From Sanders on to Laurie. Out to Weeks. On to Strange. Strange on to Nicholson. Nicholson nearly sneaks through. Goes back to Weeks. Oh, hello. Where did he come from? So the ball's gone to Corey Horsburgh, who somehow has been tackled from behind despite the fact that he was first receiver.
1: Yeah, they
0: Where did Buntiafoa come from?
1: Buntiafoa. Well, he was offside, which is what the penalty's for.
0: Was he down doing up his shoelaces? What was he doing there?
1: Rushed out of the line to put a shot on Big Red.
0: It was a mile offside. Corey Horsburgh spotted himself on the big screen.
1: It's a last tackle penalty as well, that, for the Tigers.
0: And the Raiders here on the attack. About 8 metres out. Brayley into dummy half. The former Knights captain goes to the right to Sanders. On to Mariota. Mariota tackled about 1 metre short. They'll go left here, the green machine, as it goes out to Laurie. They rush up on Laurie. A little bit of footwork, and Dane Laurie might get himself a double here. I think he has. I think Dane Laurie's got himself a double, and doesn't he love it? Dane Laurie, 2 tries off the bench against one of his former clubs. And the Raiders, the try for Trax Adventure Gear in Phillip, and they go up 38 points to 10 on the Harvey Norman scoreboard with a kick to come.
1: Yeah, nothing but good feels for Dane Laurie. Gets his second for the afternoon. Step back on the inside after the play. It just died on his left-hand side. Step back on the inside. The Tigers inside defence. They'd gone to sleep, as they have a couple times already today. And Dane Laurie, he didn't need a second invitation. He scores one against his former club. But put it down to the run from Simi Sasungi. Who knew he could move like that? The step at the line.
0: Yeah, Simi's got some speed and some footwork, and so does Dane Laurie. And Dane Laurie, well, the post nearly stopped him. He bounces off the post, gets the football down. Absolutely no worries whatsoever. As we go to Ella Cahoon at ground level for Metalmart.
2: A double for Dane Laurie. You couldn't have scripted it better. What a try. We've also just had Captain Joe Tarpany come on for his second stint in replace of Josh Papali'i, who has also had a great stint.
0: Yeah, Josh Papali'i just easing him back into first grade here. I know I said to you before we went on air today, Ella, that it might not be worth asking Dane Laurie for an interview because he's knocked us back a couple of times. I reckon we go again. I reckon we try and get Dane Laurie again and see how you go. He scored 2 tries against his former club. If he's ever going to chat, today's going to be the day. Might have to try and beat one of the other TV stations to it, though. There's Ethan Sanders now getting set to move in for the conversion. Dane Laurie doing a massive favour and pretty much scoring right under the posts after bouncing off one of the uprights. It's been a big day out for Sanders. It's the quick maths on it, Sonny. It'd be 16 points, I think, for him individually.
1: You've got a try and...
0: Six goals?
1: Six goals.
0: I know I went to Girilang Primary, but I'm pretty sure that equals 16. Raiders up 40 points to 10 on the Harvey Norman scoreboard. As we go back down to Ella Cahoon at ground level for Metalmart, the crowd must be loving this one.
2: They are loving it. It is so loud. The atmosphere is incredible. It is great being down here on the sideline, getting to hear and experience all of the cheers from the crowd today. I was also just looking at some stats for our Raider in Focus, Tom Starling. 31 tackles, 43 running metres.
0: Yeah, busy afternoon for Tom Starling. Thanks to Ella Cahoon at ground level 4. Metalmart as the Raiders there after the short kickoff from the West Tigers. A little bit of an act of desperation. Still 17 minutes to go on the Harvey Norman scoreboard. The Raiders, Sonny, red hot chance of racking up 50. When was the last time the Raiders scored 50?
1: I think it was, my memory goes to Parramatta last year in Darwin.
0: Oh yeah, that was a carve up. That's right.
1: I think before then, I think you're thinking about the Tigers game in... Might have been the last round of 2022.
0: It was around then. I remember that game specifically because I called play-by-play on it, I think, for the first time.
1: Might have been 40-0 at halftime, though.
0: It was a busy game to be calling. As the Tigers now... Oh, sorry, the Raiders. They go left through Sanders. Sanders not left on his own there. He shaped a couple of passes and his teammates fell for the dummy and followed where they thought the ball was going. As the Raiders now goes back to Strange. Strange, a little bit of footwork, a little bit of a grubber for himself. Ethan Sanders getting a little bit cheeky there. And the Raiders have come up with a footy again. Could be in position here to get another 4-pointer. Settle down, boys. You still got another 6 tackles here to go. They're throwing the ball around willy-nilly as it goes to Xavier

0: Savage now. If they calm it down here, Sonny, they're going to go in again. This ball goes left from Brayley at dummy half. Onto, I think that might be the captain, Joe Tarpany, with the footy on this occasion. Tarpany still looking for his first four-pointer of the season. Goes out to Sanders. On to Weeks. Weeks turns it back on the inside to Sasungi. Sasungi drifts across field. And Sasungi gets it out to Strange. Strange now with the footy. The Tigers scrambling pretty well here in defence. The Raiders, appears as though that's a silly tackle from, I couldn't tell which West Tigers player it was. Might be Patrick Herbert, potentially.
1: It is. It's Patrick Herbert. Just slams Ethan Strange into the ground. He's been in the trouble. He's been in trouble with the judiciary a couple of times this season, Patrick Herbert.
0: There's your good old-fashioned head slam.
1: Yeah, he might get some time off.
0: He let him know about it afterwards. Rennie's put his forehead into him.
1: Yeah, went on with it, did Patrick Herbert. Dare say there might be another judiciary visit this week.
0: Simple response to that, champ, is look at the scoreboard.
1: And you've champed him.
0: Yeah, that too. So the Raiders here. Just on report, no sin bin. Yeah, again, you're down by 30, mate. There's the Raiders now through Nicholson. Nicholson's going to be held up about 5 metres short of the line. As the Raiders now go right through Brayley. Goes to Tarpany. Tarpany still looking to get off the nudie run for season 2026. Goes right through Brayley again to Sanders. Out to Weeks, Kyo Weeks, and Kyo Weeks goes double-double. Got a double last week, gets a double this week. And the Raiders are now up to 44 points to 10 on the Harvey Norman scoreboard. The try for Trax Adventure Gear in Phillip. Sonny, Kyo Weeks now has 12 tries for the season.
1: Sorry, Tigers fans, this is getting ugly. It is getting ugly, and it's getting ugly fast. The Raiders hot to trot inside the 20. They're lining up to score, poking their heads through it at every opportunity. And Kyo Weeks, he got one-on-one with his opposing number and just the footwork of the Raiders fullback. Try number 12, and well-deserved from the Raiders. They extend this lead out even further.
0: Uglier than a Code Sports article at 4 o'clock on Thursday afternoon saying your best player's not playing. That's how bad this has got for the West Tigers. As we go down to Ella Cahoon at ground level for Metal Mart.
2: Well, I will say the crowd was not happy about that headbang from that was on Ethan Strange, but they've definitely turned it around now. The Raiders scoring another try, and the crowd has gone from unhappy to happy yet again, cheering super loudly for their boys in green.
0: You're pretty close to Patrick Herbert at ground level there, Ella. Just, if you're close enough, just let him know to look at the scoreboard because they are getting absolutely smashed here by the Canberra Raiders. 44 points to 10, kick to come from Ethan Sanders. They're still looking at this.
1: I think so. They're looking for a potential obstruction.
0: This is going to get pulled back, yeah. I didn't see it.
1: Just on first look, it looked like all runners went through the line, but you can see here on the replay.
0: Is it Dane Laurie? No.
3: She needs to make it through the line without disrupting the Tigers' defence. You can see at this stage they're both stopped in the line. Jerome Luai has to check his run, denying him the ability to slide. This holds him up. Kyo Weeks now steps back through that space, taking advantage of that slide hold-up, which is an obstruction. We have a decision.
0: Yeah, I'm okay with that.
1: Yeah, right decision.
0: Yep, Sasungi, the right call.
1: Just pulled up a fraction too early. Crowd not happy about it, but it's the right call.
0: I wrote it in pen too, Sonny. Rookie error.
1: What shades of 2025 attack from the Raiders? It might have taken 20 rounds to get there.
0: Well, they're four in a row after today. The I think it's the Bulldogs, the Dragons, the Rabbitohs, the Tigers. I mean, we're not exactly talking the top sides here, but you can only beat who's put in front of you. And the Raiders have certainly found some form here in season 2026 after what was looking to be a pretty bleak season only 4 or 5 weeks ago. As the Raiders now, the Tigers, 2 metres into Raiders territory. Be with, I think it was Ethan Roberts with the pass away to Andrews. Goes out to Samuel Afainu, and Samuel Afainu pushes off a couple of Raiders defenders and is going to get tackled 15 metres into Raiders territory, 35 metres out from the try line. So they go right now. Tigers look like they've made a change out there too. As they go on the attack here.
1: It's Jared Hayward that's come on for Uppy.
0: It is Jared Hayward out there playing his third first grade game today. It's the Tigers now through Luai. Luai puts in a little kick. Good chase here from the Tigers, but it's going to be too deep. The Raiders now going to get a 7-tackle set to get us back underway.
1: Yeah, not sure how his teammates will feel about that. There's a first tackle kick from Jerome Luai after they just got another set of six. I get it. You play what's in front of you, but after you've been defending your line for as long as they have, I think they would have appreciated a little more time with ball in hand.
0: The Raiders now 38 out from their own line. They go left now through Sasungi. Sasungi, 2 metres short of the halfway line. Braley into dummy half. Raiders now at 10 metres into Tigers territory through Mariota. It goes to Laurie. Laurie out to Sanders. Sanders, dummy, throws it back on the inside. Day Laurie is going to get a hat-trick here at GIO Stadium. A hat-trick against his former side. A hat-trick, but an off the bench, Sonny Singh. Try for Trax Adventure in Phillip. And the Raiders, this time, move to 44 points to 10 on the Harvey Norman scoreboard.
1: Yeah, they'll have trouble taking that one off him. The Great Dane, he goes over for try number three. Dane Laurie backing up on the inside. Great little show and go this from Ethan Sanders. Went right to the line. Had an option on his outside there in Matty Nicholson, who ran a good line. Ethan Sanders, he took the invitation. Simple 2-on-1. Dane Laurie, try number three.
0: See, that's the thing. You can go and play in the forwards. You can still score tries. Zach Hossie got three a couple of weeks ago. Dane Laurie gets three off the bench today. That's the prime spot to play for the Raiders.
1: We'll say the two blokes that we've got for our still bowl predictions are the only two in the Raiders' back line not to score.
0: Yeah, that's not looking good. You know what? Our chances are still better than Ella's because Ella's player's not even on the field anymore. So that's the way it goes as we go to Ella Cahoon at ground level for Metal Mart.
2: He's actually just entered the field for his second stint.
0: Oh, he's back.
2: So, oh. My bold prediction still stands. I just was having a think. If I said a hat-trick for Dane Laurie as my bold prediction, you would have said, that's bold.
0: I would have.
2: And it's happened.
0: Would have, but you never said it.
2: But I could. I'm saying that it is a bold prediction.
0: Do you want some instant karma? I've just served it up to Ella for having Tom Starling for her bold prediction of him being off the field, so he's not going to get his two tries. Tom Starling's just got back on the field. Guess who he replaced, Simi? Oh, Sonny? Simi, who I've got. My bold prediction's gone. It's
1: there
0: up in
1: go,
0: flames.
1: Well, a bit of karma your way.
0: Yeah. It's all right. Karma's been coming my way for a long time. It's the Raiders here through Ethan Sanders. From right in front. Gets his 18th point of the afternoon. The conversion, I should say, for Bloomer's personal injury lawyers. The Raiders up 46 points to 10 on the Harvey Norman scoreboard. Try, of course, for Trax Adventure Gear in Phillip. Dane Laurie providing them with plenty of value this afternoon. And the Raiders, can they make it to 50? Still 11 minutes to go on the Harvey Norman scoreboard, Sonny.
1: Yeah, potentially. And something we haven't talked about yet is the Raiders for and against as they go into that last stretch into finals. It wasn't pretty coming into this game. I'm just looking for my notes here as to where my ladder is. I think it was something around minus 70 or minus 80 coming into it. Had a couple big wins over the last few weeks. I think it's going to be something that comes into play. Need to keep winning, and they need to keep winning big.
0: Well, Chris Coleman got his bold prediction. I just got a message from him. So well done to Chris Coleman for still Canberra. As the Raiders now on the attack here through the triple. Does it not triple try scorer? It's actually Xavier Savage. This time it's with Matty Nicholson. No, it's not Nicholson. It might be. Is it Morgan Smith? He's back out on the field. It is. The other Englishman. Braley into dummy half. Goes to Tarpany. Tarpany charging with some purpose there. The Raiders, you can tell they want 50 in this football game. Braley now goes left to Sanders, out to Strange. Strange onto Nicholson. It's interesting with him with Braley in the football game. It does look like it's Starling back in the football game. Looks like Starling's playing that lock role. Dane Laurie scoring too many tries. They've moved him out to the centres.
1: Yeah, there's a lot of options there for Ricky to choose from.
0: It's the Raiders now. Big cutout pass out to Jed Stewart, and Jed goes in to make it 50. He got the first four-pointer of the afternoon. He's got what I think is the ninth four-pointer of the afternoon. He's the first player for the Raiders to score multiple tries since Dane Laurie.
1: I'll credit Jed.
0: About 3 minutes ago.
1: I'll credit Jed Stewart, but another one to mention there is Ethan Sanders. He's having an absolute field day out there. It's a bit of a training run for him now. His option and decision making this afternoon has been impeccable, top notch. He's chosen right more often than not. Not just when to run, but that long ball. Saw Jerome Luai have a couple issues with it in the first half. The double pump from Ethan Sanders. Jed Stewart hit him on the chest, dives over, try number two. The Raiders notch up the half century.
0: They'll enjoy that one, Jed. He's had a really good game today. Takes him to four tries for the season. As we go back down to Ella Cahoon at ground level for Metal Mart.
2: What a pass from Ethan Sanders. Like Sonny was saying, he's just got that great decision-making mentality at the moment. It landed straight into Jed Stewart's arms for another 4 points to the Raiders scoreboard. What a game this afternoon for the Green Machine.
0: Yeah, they're having a really good time out there now. You can tell they're enjoying their football. It's a, I think, 22 points to nil second half so far. Still 10 minutes or 9 minutes to go here on the Harvey Norman scoreboard. Big reward for the big Raiders crowd that's made their way out to GIO today as well.
1: Yeah, it's been one-way traffic in the second half. The Tigers have had a couple opportunities to start off the second half, chasing that 18-point deficit. The Raiders have taken their opportunities. Like I said before, shades of 2025. It hasn't been conventional rugby league from the Raiders. They play hot potato football. They play aggressive. It's always alive, the ball. They're benefiting from the rewards of staying alive, pushing up in numbers, and just taking the wind out of it. Absolutely deflated West Tigers outfit.
0: Yeah, it's been a rough week to be a West Tigers fan, I can imagine, particularly after early in the season when they were in the top four for a period of time, as Ethan Sanders now with the ball placed about 23 metres out, 1 metre in from touch, and I think he might have kicked this one, Sanders. So that's, I think, eight in a row now for the Raiders halfback. 20 points individually for him this afternoon, and the Raiders 52 points to 10 leaders on the Harvey Norman scoreboard.
1: Yeah, Ethan Sanders, what an afternoon he's had. What a couple of weeks he's had. And regardless of whether the Raiders make the eight or not this season, if they make that charge, it's, well, this time in play that...
0: The pressure was on. They were losing. He wasn't playing great footy, and Kobe Black was having blinder after blinder in New South Wales Cup. So, you know, the... But it's not just Sanders. Like the whole, I think Ricky said at the time too, it's hard when you're the halfback and the team's not going well. Now that they're all going well and we're seeing how the sort of footy that Sanders can play.
1: And that's the logical, you know, solution people come to when a player's not playing well. Bring up the bloke in New South Wales Cup that's playing better. It is a massive step up to come up from cup level to play first grade.
0: Well, I still think they've both got a massive future. I don't know how they figure that out moving forward, but it's going to be a... That's why Ricky Stewart's on the big bucks and not me as the... The Raiders now through, Morgan Smithy's out there. Nope, that's actually the captain, Joe Tarp. We've got an early Viking clap here.
1: Yeah, I think
0: still 8 minutes to go.
1: This is a little salt in the wound for the Tigers. The Raiders fans have got long memories and they'll remember round eight at Leichhardt.
0: Well, a lot of the Tigers fans are actually doing it. It's fun. Get involved. It's the Raiders now. They're about 38 metres out from the Tigers line looking for another four-pointer. Can they get to 60? Comes off Sanders' boot here. Last tackle comes down to Buller. And Buller gets absolutely smashed. Well, we haven't mentioned Alexander Watson insulation very much in the second half for the play of the game, because I think that was wrapped up in the first half with the Kyle Weeks one. But we've seen some pretty special plays in the second half. What about Dane Laurie's third try? Just because it was a third try for Dane Laurie, but this has been outstanding. I can't wait to see the... Can't wait to see whether the Raiders actually can get 60 here.
1: Yeah, this will be a nice one to go home to and watch the video highlights of this game.
0: It's going to be a long highlights package.
1: Yeah, the Raiders offense certainly clicked this afternoon.
0: Yeah, meanwhile, Matty Nicholson penalised for a high tackle there. Not too bad, but hopefully nothing that sees him on report. That'd be a real shame to see Nicholson return to footy and then front the judiciary. But just thinking ahead to next week, they've got a pretty tough game next week. They've got the Penrith Panthers.
1: They do. The Panthers, you know, it's an assignment you don't mind this end of the year either. Just to see again, I think the Raiders have a pretty good idea of where they're at against these mid-table sides. They're going to come up against a side that's challenging for the title next week. If they want to make a play for the eight, you're going to have to play against these big teams at some point. Get an early test in before finals. Panthers looking a little bit vulnerable too. They weren't overly convincing against the Eels earlier this week.
0: Yeah, they haven't looked that great the last month or so. The interesting thing too, the Roosters aren't that far behind them on the premiership ladder now. I think it's only one game difference between those two sides as the Tigers now 22 metres out from the Raiders line. So we go right through Luai. Well, this time it's Luai. Sorry, I'm confused with young Haywood earlier. The other player out there in headgear is Jed Stewart. Well, that was an interesting play. Yeah, just slammed the brakes on.
1: Yeah, interesting from Jed and interesting from Luai. The kick, bit of a nothing play in the end from the Tigers 5-8. Just make a note, too, just of the teams that are ahead of Canberra on the ladder at the moment. Newcastle, absolute carnage up at Newcastle last night with some big injuries. Dylan Lucas out for the season. Send all their best wishes to him. And as well to Dylan Brown, who might have an ACL problem. So they've lost some big players for the next coming weeks and going into finals.
0: Bear in mind, Kalen Ponga didn't play either, so obviously some injury concerns around him at the moment too.
1: Same thing with the Cowboys. Tom Dearden out again for tonight's clash against the Broncos. Not sure when he'll be back either.
0: I think the Broncos will get them tonight too, by the way. As the Raiders now through Nicholson. Nicholson gets the ball just into Tigers territory. It goes right from Brayley. Back to Sanders. It's come down for no Tigers players because no one's got under it. A tough afternoon for the Tigers back three. I think Jerome Buller's actually been pretty good. Young Tavana and Tupou have had their issues under the high ball. A few of the Tigers players, I think it might be Buller over there starting to cramp up. So we're about 4 minutes to go here on the Harvey Norman scoreboard. If you've just joined us, the Raiders are up 52 points to 10. Here at GIO Stadium, 3 tries to Dane Laurie, 2 tries to Jed Stewart, and a stack of tries to the rest of the team.
1: It was a kick last season that we saw a lot employed by Jamal Fogarty, that spiral torp, not a midfield, not quite midfield bomb, but Ethan Sanders has looked to employ it a number of times over the last few weeks. He hits the belly of the ball so well, causing trouble for the back three for the Tigers.
0: Tigers now through Luai. Luai puts it on the left foot.
1: That's the Teemu version of the kick that Sanders put up before.
0: That good. As the Raiders now tackled just short of the halfway line through Xavier Savage. Oh, no, that was Savage. Getting thrown out here because Dane Laurie switched out to right centre. And from a long way away, when you've got the long hair of Dane Laurie and the long hair of Xavier Savage, and when Kaya Weeks, thankfully, is wearing different boots. So it goes now Brayley from dummy half. A little dart out of there for him. Gets the ball to 20 metres out from the Tigers' line. Can the Raiders get another 4-pointer before full-time? It's with Tarpany. Tarpany, bit of footwork. We'd love to get a try on the captain. Goes left to Starling. Out to Sanders. Out to Timoko. And Timoko, I think Matty Timoko's gone in to score. He has. Matty T. adds to the try scorers for the Raiders. And the Raiders go up 56 points to 10 on the Harvey Norman scoreboard. Manny Timoko gets his 5th try of the season and becomes the 6th member of the Raiders' back line to get a 4-pointer today. The only one who hasn't scored is the man I had for my bold prediction for still Canberra, Simi Sasungi.
1: And another try for the Raiders, try for Matty Timoko, and another try assist for Ethan Sanders. Once you saw Matty Timoko get on the outside of his opposing centre, it was all she wrote. The Tigers just up in arms defensively. It's just turned into absolute carnage for them this afternoon. Matty Timoko, too strong, didn't have to do much. Took the ball cleanly. Too much strength that close to the line.
0: Yeah, another try involvement too for the halfback, Ethan Sanders. I'd love to know how many try assists he's got this afternoon. The ball across to Matty Timoko. If you slow it right down, it's a double movement, but his chest ends up over the try line. That's a doesn't promote the football. Momentum gets him there. And great stuff for the Raiders, although haven't confirmed it yet.
1: We'll wait and
0: it's
1: see.
0: Not a double move, but he bounces over the line.
1: Yeah, he was always getting that. So I think that's his 4th try assist as well for Ethan Sanders.
0: Is that a big day? Big day for the Raiders halfback as the try is confirmed. The try for Trax Adventure Gear, Ian Phillip. Another 4 points to go onto the Harvey Norman scoreboard.
1: Just improve that for and against that little bit more now. Margin 46 points in this game.
0: It's 10 tries now for the Raiders.
1: I think most impressively that I think Ricky will really take out from this second half is they've kept them scoreless as well. Haven't given them many opportunities on their line. I think they defended the Tigers 4 sets back-to-back-to-back-to-back at one point.
0: Yeah, particularly early in that first half. And if the Tigers had scored on the back of that set, it might have been game on then because it would have got it back potentially to 28-16. It's Ethan Sanders looking for his 9th in a row here. Going to have a sore foot tomorrow. He's got the ball about 3 metres in from the left-hand touchline, and this one is way off. He's hooked that worse than I do it off with a 3-wood at the driving range.
1: Yeah, not his best strike, that one, Ethan Sanders, but he's had a whale of a game, the Raiders halfback. Give him plenty of confidence going into next week's clash against Nathan Cleary. He's going to need all the confidence he can take into that game.
0: They've got the secret weapon ahead of that next week. They've got a former Panthers player in Dane Lurie. He'll know all the ins and outs. He was part of that Penrith system twice.
1: Dare say this is probably as close to an 80-minute performance as we've seen from Canberra all year.
0: Just saw a shot of Benji Marshall on the big screen and wonder if he's thinking of maybe getting that couch back on Fox League. He's certainly finding first-grade coaching to be it's a tough gig. It's the Raiders now. Get the ball to about 25 out from their own line. Brayley into dummy half. They go left. Look to Tarpany. Tarpany almost picked up and tackle and then picked up again here. Chill starting to set in here at GIO Stadium, but there's only 90 seconds to go on the Harvey Norman scoreboard. Can they get to 60 before full time? If they're going to do that, they're going to have to go about 75 or 65 metres. Let's go down to Ella Cahoon one more time before she heads out on the field for the post-game interviews.
2: The fans are going crazy. They've just done the third Viking clap in the past 10 minutes. They are very, very happy with this scoreline. 56 to 10 points. A great afternoon for the Raiders.
0: Yeah, great stuff from the green machine. There's the Tigers now. 60 seconds to go. Can they come up with anything for their fans that have travelled down to Canberra? The Tigers contingent at the southern end's got smaller, Sonny.
1: Yeah, they got the bus back early.
0: Yep. Sitting out the front, fueled up, ready to go.
1: The Greyhound special.
0: Tell you what, the Rabbitohs were out of here quickly last week. Sammy and I were leaving the ground, and they were beating us out of here. I'm not talking about the fans. I'm talking about the players. Must have been a short post-game speech last week from Wayne Bennett.
1: Yeah, they were pretty disappointed with that effort last week, the Rabbitohs. Bounced back last night against the Storm.
0: Well, Melbourne Storm pretty much gone for the season after losing last night and also losing their hooker, Harry Grant, to a hamstring injury. But here at GIO Stadium, just 10 seconds to go on the clock on the Harvey Norman scoreboard. The Raiders, 56 points to 10. Massive winners. Keep their season alive in that search for a top eight spot. I think they move to 9 and 10 after this game as the full-time siren goes. The crowd cheers. Plenty of green flags, green merchandise around here at GIO Stadium, and they've been treated to a very, very entertaining game of football.
1: 56 points to 10. The Raiders, an absolute attacking lesson for the Tigers. It pretty much sums up the Tigers' week of turmoil. Fitting that it ends with a 56-10 drubbing against the Raiders, who were just too hot to trot tonight. Just too much attack, too much possession.
0: I'm waiting to see if Ella's going to go for it, if she's going to become the third member of Raiders on Mix, get rejected by Dane Lurie.
1: Well, Dane Lurie, what an afternoon he had. 3 tries. Be great to have a chat to him. Just contributions all across the board from Canberra.
0: Yeah, he had a bit of a rough start to the game too. Gave away a couple of penalties early, I think. Yeah. That's right. If we can't get him, he's pretty good at dodging it. But we'll see how we go.
1: If you're a Tigers fan, where are you going from here, AJ? million-dollar question. Guess that's why the coaches get paid the big bucks.
0: Is the pub the answer? just get Ella. I've lost Ella in the crowd. We'll get Ella to stick her hand up once she's got someone. She's lost in a sea of people and players right now. She's got someone. There we go. She's right at the front.
2: I'm down here with Kyo Weeks. Kyo, what a win today.
4: Yeah, good win for the boys. Good win back at home. We're away next week, so it's good to turn up for our fans. And, just very, very happy.
2: What a try you scored today as well. Running down the field, that must have felt great.
4: In the moment, after I wasn't feeling too good, but a bit tired, but... that's just the caliber of players we have, and all I've got to do is just push and make sure I finish those off. So.
2: Now, we had the girls' game early today, and obviously your partner, Maddie Ashby. We wanted to know, with the Raiders on mixed team, do you support the Sharks or the Raiders today?
4: I, I'll support my fiance.
0: there we go. Yeah,
4: very, very proud. We've got a lot of family here today to watch us both, so it's good that we both got a win, and shout out for them, and also shout out for the Canberra Raiders as well.
2: Thank you so much.
4: Thank you, appreciate it.
0: Thanks, Ella. I don't think you wanted to answer that question. Have you gone day lorry hunting yet?
2: He is currently with Fox.
0: Yeah. Bet he didn't knock them back. Let's see who else we can get.
1: Just on Kai Weeks while we wait, he's just a human highlights reel. Every season there's something spectacular he does. He just does it time and time again.
2: Can I have you for an interview?
1: I think Ella's got him.
0: We've got him. We've finally got Dane Laurie on Raiders on Mix.
2: I've got Dane Laurie down here. Dane, what a dominating win today.
5: Yeah, no, it was obviously good. The boys turned up today. And, just happy with the efforts. And, on to next week.
2: Obviously a hat trick against your former side. That must have felt great.
5: Yeah, no, it was obviously, good getting tries and that. But, I'm just glad we got the win. And, on to next week, like I said.
2: Now we've got Penrith and Mudgee next week. What's going to be the main focus for that one?
5: Oh, just obviously go in on Monday, assess what we've got to do, and just train hard throughout the week and go from there.
2: Awesome. Thank you so much.
0: Thanks.
2: Thank you.
5: Nah, thank you.
0: Thanks to Ella at Ground Level for Metal Mart. Thanks to Dane Laurie for finally granting us an interview on Raiders on Mix. I don't think you were here from it, Sonny. You went up, Chris Coleman approached him. He's like, no. After we win, we sent Sammy down there afterward. No, not this week. Finally got him.
1: It's Ella's charm, you know. It's the unassuming Ella that gets it over the line.
0: I think Dane Laurie's enjoying himself, though. I can see him down there. I'm not sure who he's with, but he's about to do his third post-game interview. But a big thanks to Ella. Great post-game coverage there for Metal Mart on Raiders on Mix. But we'll go to a break now. We'll be back very, very shortly. Just repeating, the Raiders, 56 points to 10 winners on the Harvey Norman scoreboard. 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
0: Welcome back to GIO Stadium, where 16,223 fans have been treated to a 58-10 Raiders victory. Sonny, did you enjoy that as much as I did?
1: Oh, just a little. Just a little. Yeah, it was nice to have a second half where we weren't thinking the opposition team's creeping up on us and potentially going to run us down. It's a rare occasion where the Raiders have really gone on with it and put some points on the board.
0: Yeah, it was a really good stuff. They looked a little bit shaky in that 5 to 10 minutes in starting the second half before they really got it together. And in the end, it was just great to see them enjoying their football, because we've seen times this year where they haven't really enjoyed their football. Now, here's someone who I know enjoyed this afternoon, particularly the second half. But let's go down to Ella Cahoon at ground level for Metal Mart for your thoughts and your player of the match for Jim Murphy.
2: What a game. I mean, 56 to 10 points is amazing for the boys. They're out here mingling right now with the fans, who are also very, very excited for them. Okay, player of the game. I've had to go with Ethan Sanders. 8 conversions. A try and 111 running metres, and he also had just some great plays today. He had a really good game.
0: Yeah, I thought he was absolutely fantastic. Big thanks to you this afternoon, Ella, pulling double duty, bringing us the all the sideline goss from the NRLW game earlier this afternoon, and then all the post-game interviews, all the sideline analysis for the NRL game. So big thanks to you, and for braving the cold as well, and yeah, great job to Ella Cahoon at ground level for Metal Mart. Now, Sonny, Jim Murphy, player of the match, who have you got?
1: Yeah, look, I completely agree with Ella's read on it. I couldn't go past Ethan Sanders. Everything he touched seemed to turn to gold today, and he could have had a couple more try assists, had a couple things going his way. Absolute whale of a game, massive point tally, but more importantly, he led the team around direction-wise really, really well. Chose the right options more often than not. Decision-making top-notch. He's coming a long way.
0: I'm going to make it a unanimous 3 from 3. I thought Ethan Sanders was absolutely fantastic. If I was going to give it to someone else, I don't know who I would give it to. They were all good. Dane Laurie was fantastic with his 3 tries. Jed Stewart was really good. Kyo Weeks was exceptional. I thought Matty Timoko was strong. Simi Sasungu was strong. Joe Tarpany, just the captain, just leads from the front. But Ethan Sanders, I think that was his best game in Raiders colours. Alexander Watson, insulation player of the game. Sonny, I'm going to leave that one up to you.
1: Yeah, look, I still can't go past the first half. Length of the field effort by Kyo Weeks. It all came off the back of that error from, the would-be error from Xavier Savage. It went backwards. Simi Sisangi picking it up, putting a little bit of fancy footwork on, and then once he found Kyo Weeks, hearing the crowd go up when he took that ball on the 40-metre line, that's my Alexander Watson play of the game.
0: Yeah, it was absolutely spectacular. Again, anytime you see effectively an interchange forward going over their third try, it's hard for that to not win. But yeah, the try for Kyo Weeks, and we've seen it a few times, so that was just absolutely spectacular. Tom Starling, I thought, was great. He was our Raider in focus. He knocked away the Raider in focus curse after it's claimed injuries, suspensions, shockers. Crystal Blackwell had a pretty unhappy game in the halves for the Raiders this afternoon as our Raider in focus for the NRLW game. But Tom Starling, I thought he was really good.
1: Yeah, I think that's the most promising thing out of this afternoon's performance is we can look through the entire Raiders lineup and there's no one in there that played poorly. Everyone contributed. Everyone played well. The attack started to click. You know, there's some really good signs going into next week's ultimate test against the Panthers.
0: Yeah, you do mention that Panthers game next week. They're up at Mudgee again. We remember how that went went last year, the old miracle in Mudgee. Despite the fact there was 1,000 tries in the game today, none of us got our bold predictions for Steel Canberra. I think you may have got something. You got one half of yours.
1: Every game I've done so far, I've got half of it right.
0: Yeah, well, that's why it's a bold prediction and not just a prediction. But, of course, the bold prediction's brought to you by Steel Canberra. Buy 2 steel chains and get a 3rd free. Your local steel shops are in Belconnen, Fishwick, Tuggeranong, Queanbeyan and Mitchell. If you'd like to enter our Fork Yeah Moment of the Week competition, head to mix106.com.au. 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It's your chance to score yourself $150 worth of Raiders merch. Sonny, I think that just about covers. Have you got anything else?
1: Not really. I was just looking at the ladder and to see what that did for us position-wise, or the Raiders position-wise. It moves them up to 10th place. They're four and against now at negative 35, so it's improved dramatically following that big win. Go past the Bulldogs, who's four and against before this game was better than ours, better than the Raiders at negative 70. The Raiders now at negative 35. I think they move into 10th, just short of Manly, who's four and against, probably won't catch it, 126 in the positive, but level on points with 22, just short of the top eight.
0: Bulldogs are playing tonight too. They've got the Warriors coming up.
1: Yeah, there's teams above us that are starting to falter. And I think there's a real opportunity. If the Raiders can pull something special out next week in Mudgee, look out. No one's going to want to face them in the finals.
0: Well, it is a big week for the Raiders, for the organisation. Of course, both sides playing next weekend. It's the Raiders in the NRLW at Wagga. It's the NRLW Magic Round. So it's the Raiders and the Cowboys. We'll have that game from 3 o'clock next Saturday afternoon. From that, we'll go straight into the Raiders and the Panthers live from Mudgee in the NRL. But thanks to everyone for listening this afternoon. You've heard plenty of tries, plenty of points. Big thanks to Keely for pushing the buttons back in the studio. Big thanks to Brad, our tech. Big thanks to Ella at ground level this afternoon for Metal Mart. Big thanks to you, Sonny, for joining us. Up next on Mix 26.3, go and celebrate the big Raiders win with just great music, followed by the party mix. 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

0: 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I said
1: wake up, Canberra. 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Well, that wasn't a little bit of an opener. 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
1: 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Well, that wasn't a little bit of an opener. 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
1: Good morning, Alana McIntyre here with the latest. It was an all-Aussie affair in the pool this morning at the Commonwealth Games with 8 gold medals on offer. Here's Sally Pearson with a Games update.
6: The swimming got off to a flying start with an Australian clean sweep in the men's 400-metre freestyle final. Sam Short claimed gold in 3:41.25 ahead of Elijah Winnington in silver, with Benjamin Gobins rounding out the podium in bronze. Molly O'Callaghan continued her golden form, producing a dominant performance to win the women's 200-metre freestyle. Alex Perkins also struck gold, taking out the women's 50-metre butterfly. And the Diamonds have begun their gold medal campaign in style, defeating Tonga in their opening netball match.
1: An investigation is underway after a person died in a house fire south of Sydney. Crews were called to a home in Kiama around 9:30 last night. The body is yet to be identified. The war in the Middle East appears to be widening. Now Saudi Arabia and Yemen's Houthis are trading airstrikes. There are concerns about another critical waterway, the Bab el-Mandeb Strait. Iran's foreign minister says there's no military solution to the escalating conflict. And Katy Perry is deeply appalled and angry to see firework used as a backing track for video footage of military strikes by the White House. The star saying to see a message of self-worth and upliftment weaponized to soundtrack destruction and violence is a complete violation.
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1: The Raiders have smashed the Tigers 56-10. Coach Benji Marshall says all the noise around Adam Dewey has been affecting the group.
7: That situation was a tough one to deal with this week. Unexpected, to be honest. But at the same time, like, you know, as a coach, I guess from my point of view is that I always try and make decisions on what I think is best for the team to try and win. Yeah, and for Adam, I can understand his disappointment around me asking him to play a different role.
1: The Bulldogs are continuing to turn things around. They upset the Warriors 18-6, and the Cowboys had an 18-10 victory over the Broncos.
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8: Top of 16 after some morning frost and sunny today in the nation's capital. Tomorrow morning frost and sunny with a top of 16. And then for your Tuesday, morning frost, partly cloudy and a top of 16.
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10: 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And Ben pretends he has a moustache. 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
12: Good morning, Alana McIntyre here with the latest. The Iranian-backed Houthis have claimed a missile attack on Saudi Arabia. At the same time, there have been no overnight reports of airstrikes by the US or Iran for the first time in a fortnight. US election expert Remy Neumer has told Sky Donald Trump has implied he's in talks with Tehran again.
13: There clearly seems to be some new move afoot to try and negotiate a deal out of this. Of course, the wider context of this war, we saw reporting from the Wall Street Journal just yesterday that this is the most intense fighting overall since the war began in February. So the wider context is that we are in an escalating conflict, but there does seem to be some new hope that a deal can be reached.
12: Meantime, singer Katy Perry says she's appalled that her song Firework was used by the White House on TikTok as a backing track for a video of military strikes. An investigation is underway south of Sydney after a person died in a house fire. Firefighters were called to the property in Kiama around 9:30 p.m. The body is yet to be identified. Reports out today in the Sunday Telegraph that Labor's new CGT laws could mean that grieving families may be hit with a huge bill after the death of a loved one, even without a sale taking place. More than a quarter of a million people have been fleeing wildfires in France and Spain, and siren alerts will be sent out to mobiles tomorrow afternoon across the country, testing Australia's emergency warning system.
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12: Our Aussies are leading the medal standings in Glasgow after day two of the Commonwealth Games. Australia taking out gold in the team gymnastics, and we've won the mixed 4x100 metre freestyle relay.
1: I'll definitely take it. The team put together a great race tonight, and we're so excited to be getting on that podium and sing the anthem again.
12: Swimmer Shayna Jack there speaking to Channel 7. And the Tigers were thrashed by the Raiders 56-10 in the NRL. The Cowboys had an 18-10 win over Brisbane.
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2: Top of 16 after some morning frost and sunny today in the nation's capital. Tomorrow, morning frost and sunny with a top of 16. And then for your Tuesday, morning frost, partly cloudy and a top of 16.
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26: Yeah, this is the show with a reason for every song we play. And Bryan Adams, having put his tickets for Roll With The Punches, the national tour, on sale this week, is our feature artist. Some of my exclusive chat with Bryan coming up over the next few hours. I will also spend some time with Dave Faulkner from the Hoodoo Gurus. I'll update you with the latest music news and play Australia's number one song on July 24th, 1989. And towards the end of the show, we'll celebrate everybody who's been blowing out birthday candles, like Mark Seymour from Hunters and Collectors. Let's start the show with a trio of birthdays, shall we? Welcome to This Week in Music.

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0: This Week in Music's on, and there's a trio of birthdays to start the show. Gary Sharon from Extreme, Don Henley from the Eagles, and hunters and collectors Mark Seymour.
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0: Yeah, it's Bryan Adams this week. Tickets have gone on sale for the Roll with the Punches tour that starts in February in Perth and wraps up in Melbourne in March. I asked Bryan what kind of responsibility he feels for being the guardian of great songs, like Summer of 69, for example.
9: You have to remember, all these songs were sort of written in a basement or in my kitchen, and after that, they've just gone on to do what they're going to do. I can't explain to you the gratification that I have that the music has carried on. Some of the songs that I thought, yeah, I thought that was a good song. You mentioned Summer 69. You know, I knew that was a good one, but I had no idea that, you know, 35, 40 years later, you couldn't walk into a pub anywhere and not hear that song. And the thing is, it didn't take off. It was never charted. I don't think it charted in Australia. I don't think it definitely didn't chart in the UK or anywhere else for that matter, other than Canada and the US when it was released. So it's had a life of its own based on the fact that it's a good song. It's all you ever wanted as a musician was people to like your music. So that's why we're coming back down under, Jason.
0: Looking forward to it in early 2027. Bryan Adams is our feature artist on This Week in Music.

0: This Week in Music's on. Brian Adams is our feature artist. I got to correct Brian. He didn't think Summer of 69 was a hit here in Australia. It was. It was a top 20 hit. Thank you very much. More from Brian coming up over the next couple of hours. Our defining moments happened 50 years ago this week. We'll get to that in just a couple of minutes. We'll also update the latest music news and spend some time with Dave Faulkner from the Hoodoo Gurus before the hour is done.
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0: Well, 50 years ago this week, Elton John had his very first number one hit single on his hands. It happened in Britain with Don't Go Breaking My Heart, the duet he did with Kiki D.
21: It was one of those fluke things that was done in the middle of a session. And what a complete one-off. I thought it'd be good for a duet because I've always wanted to do a duet with her, but I hadn't been able to because I've been on different record companies. It was written during a break while we were trying to, I don't know, some of the equipment went wrong and I just wrote a riff at the piano and wrote it. I thought of the title, Don't Go Breaking My Heart. Phoned Bernie in Barbados and said, listen, I sang the song down the phone, the melody, and then he sent some lyrics straight away to Canada, which were hopeless. And so I had to phone him up again and say, no, this is my one more romantic lyric, and eventually we got to go write lyric. The biggest sellers single-wise are usually the ones you don't really think are going to be the biggest ones, like Benny and the Jets and this one, for example.
0: Elton had to wait until the 90s for his first solo number one hit single, but 50 years ago this week, this was the one on top of the charts, Don't Go Breaking My Heart, on This Week in Music.

0: This week in music, so I'm with a reason for every song we play. Survivor were at number one in America this week back in 1982. They stayed on top of the charts for 6 weeks with Eye of the Tiger from, of course, Rocky III. It's Jason Staveley here. Our classic album double is an interesting one. It came at the time of a seismic event happening in Billy Joel's life, an event that took him off the road, took him out of the studio, almost stopped his career. But he pushed through, and the result is The Bridge. It came out 40 years ago this week. A couple of tracks from that on the way. And up next, we'll add another name to the birthday list.
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0: This week in music, there's J-Lo's Waiting for Tonight. Jennifer Lopez is on our birthday list.
1: This week in music.
0: But wait, there's more. Well, the Hurdy Gurus are heading back on the road, celebrating their 45th anniversary with the Rewind Tour. All killer, no filler. And Dave Faulkner popped in the other day for a chat. I wondered how that number 45 makes him feel.
2: It doesn't feel real, I'll be honest. You know, if you said 5 years, I'd say, yeah, that sounds about right. It's just weird, you know, you just kind of, this Hoodoo Gurus world is kind of timeless to me, and I mean, it's amazing to me as well. I mean, obviously I recognise the fact that us doing so many years and all the things we've done, but we feel exactly the same band as we always were. We don't have any different outlook on life or what we're trying to do on stage, or, you know, we don't take it any easier, we actually go harder, if anything. So, yeah, it hasn't really meant anything to us other than just... wow, that's incredible. We've got that far on the speedo.
0: So take us back to Sydney in 1981 when Le Hoodoo Gurus was the artsy name that you guys settled upon.
2: Yeah, the Le was just a bridge too far. We dropped it about a year later. Basically, we're at a party. It was New Year's Eve, in fact, the end of 1980, beginning of 81. A few of us sharing a beer out on the roof of the kitchen on this terrace house in Paddington, Sydney. And, you know, talking about the different music we liked and the bands that are around town at the time. And it was sort of, you know, kind of a bit of a divide. There was like bands that were very inspired by Radio Birdman and other artists that were kind of more like your sort of synthesizer art rock bands, and not much in between. And we just thought, gee, there's a lot of music that we're not hearing that we like. So just, we should play it. And we actually thought we were going to play covers of, you know, obscure stuff that we're into. And but once we started rehearsing, I was writing songs, and it just seemed to kind of become more serious without us even discussing it. We just kind of knew we had some great songs and maybe other people might like them too, and we let that happen.
0: Whose idea was it to drop the L? And how did that meeting go?
2: It was probably the many publicans who got our name wrong, you know, put the idea in our heads, because it was just one more thing they'd mess up. We were called so many different names in the beginning, like Two Loose Zulus was one of our names on a poster when we were playing a venue, because they, you know, they hear over the telephone, that's what they think they're hearing.
0: Two Hoodoo Loose Zulus.
2: Yeah. So many different ways of spelling, getting our name wrong. So that was just one more thing they'd muck up. So we just dropped it, you know, when we had a chance to kind of rebrand ourselves, so to speak.
0: So the Rewind Tour, all killer, no filler.
2: Yep.
0: No album tracks, just the singles.
2: No B-sides, no album tracks, no covers. It's just, I mean, not that we do many covers anyway, you know, it's once in a blue moon. But yeah, so all our singles, and we've got a lot of them. We've got 42. We can't play them all every night because that'd be over 3 hours probably.
0: How do you decide?
2: We've asked people. We've actually gone onto Facebook and to Instagram, you know, our followers, and say, look, which songs are the ones that we don't play often that you wish we would? And we know ourselves, there's certain songs that we just haven't played that much, you know, for a long, long time. I mean, one of our big hits was a song called Good Times off our third album, which was the same album as What's My Scene.
0: Yep.
2: That song hardly ever gets played. Once in a blue moon, we might do it on New Year's Eve or something when people are feeling kind of, you know, emotional about being with their friends and family. But just, it's one of those songs that kind of didn't fall through the cracks. It's just, you just can't squeeze it in most nights. There are a bunch of crazy ones as well in there. You know, it's not like everything's going to be, you know, happy, happy pop song. Some of them are kind of pretty out there because we chose them, you know, that what we thought was a hit and, or, you know, a single that we wanted to show people, here's what we're about right now. This song says something to us. It wasn't about, oh, we'll radio play this and be number one. We don't dream of those things either, you know, never have. So we just put them out because we liked them. And so there's some wacky songs as well amongst them, you know, but also, yeah, a lot of songs that were semi-hits that just haven't had a look in for a long time.
0: Yeah, keep an eye out for the Hoodoo Gurus. They're on the road celebrating their 45th anniversary. Here is that song, Good Times, featuring none other than the Bengals on backing vocals. It's This Week in Music. You tell-

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0: It's This Week in Music, their Split Enz, who announced their split this week in 1984. Fortunately, they've gotten back together a couple of times since then, including earlier this year. They were fantastic when I saw them. Hey, got Jason Staveley here. Coming up next hour, the Aussie Top 5. What was number one this week in 1989? I'll play that for you. There's more from our feature artist, Brian Adams, and I'll update the latest music news as well.
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18: Good morning, Alana McIntyre here with the latest. A green and gold landslide in Glasgow after day two of the Commonwealth Games. Our women's gymnastics team has taken out gold and in the pool we've dominated. Alex Perkins has won gold in the 50-metre butterfly. Sam Williamson has taken home gold in the 100-metre freestyle after recovering from an injury that saw him having to learn to walk again.
19: You know what, getting up on the blocks tonight was something I'm going to be immensely proud of.
18: That audio courtesy of Channel 7. And in a bystander has been hit by a stray bullet as police opened fire at a scene in Cairns. Officers were called to reports of a man armed with knives at Mount Sheridan last night and they were forced to open fire. He's now stable. While a woman who was standing outside her home was hit in the leg, she's also stable. Police in Victoria are deploying drones to catch bike hoons. Already 9 people have been arrested using overpowered e-bikes and illegal trail bikes on the Mornington Peninsula. For the first time in 2 weeks, there have been no overnight reports of airstrikes by the US or Iran. However, the Iranian-backed Houthis in Yemen say they've been targeting Saudi Arabian sites along the Red Sea. And Katy Perry says she's appalled and angry after the White House used her song Firework as a backing track for a video showing military strikes on TikTok. The singer says her music is for bringing people together, not celebrating warfare.
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18: Benji Marshall admits all the noise around Adam Dewey is affecting everyone at the club after the Tigers copped a beating by the Raiders last night, 56-10. Adam Dewey didn't play in Canberra after reportedly getting into an argument with his coach this week. Benji says he thinks things are salvageable.
21: I'll always try and make the best decision for the club and the team to try and win. At the same time, like, Adam's a human too, so he's going to feel how he feels.
18: And Harry Hayes played through a gruesome injury with pictures showing he split the top of his ear during the Bulldogs' 18-6 win over the Warriors.
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23: Top of 16 after some morning frost and sunny today in the nation's capital. Tomorrow morning frost and sunny with a top of 16. And then for your Tuesday, morning frost, partly cloudy and a top of 16.
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0: We'll update the latest music news for you this hour. Also line up the Aussie Top 5 from July 24th, 1989. We'll add some more names to the birthday list. And this week in 1988, John Farnham released the follow-up to Whispering Jack, the Age of Reason album.
30: I mean, we basically chose the stuff on the album as we were in there working on the stuff that we already had. Two Strong Hearts, I guess this is the poppiest piece on the album. It's pretty soft, this one. I liked the chorus. It deserves a place on the album purely because it sort of works for me. You know, it's a bit of fun.
0: Here is Farnsie. It's This Week in Music.

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0: Daniel Jones, the other half of Savage Garden, is on our birthday list this week. That's To the Moon and Back.
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7: Feature artist.
0: Yeah, it's Bryan Adams this week, who's hitting town with the Roll With The Punches tour in February and March next year. Bryan got his first guitar as a 10-year-old, and I wondered why he chose that instrument.
8: Because my dad wouldn't buy me a drum kit.
0: Sensible.
8: And so he got me a guitar instead, and he got me a Spanish flamenco guitar. You couldn't get more un-rock and roll than that. But much to his chagrin, I took to it.
0: And so you slogged away at music for quite some time.
8: I'm still slogging at it, Jason.
0: But very successfully. My question was going to be, given that you'd worked a whole bunch of jobs to survive, was there a backup plan if it didn't happen?
8: No.
0: Did you have a fallback position?
8: There wasn't one. But I'll tell you something that happened quite early on. I left the club scene. I was a sort of singer in a band, you know, club bands. I left that to try and figure out what to do next, and started auditioning as a vocalist, like to do studio work. And I ended up getting a lot of gigs as a backup singer. One day I got a job for a beer commercial, and they gave me $500. And I was 18. Remember the check coming in the mail one day, and I looked at my brother and I said, look at this. I've just paid the rent and we've got enough money for supper tonight. So let's hit it. It was that moment, I think, that made me realize that I could make money from music. I just had to really graft at it. That was just the beginning of, you know, giving me the confidence to keep going.
0: Bryan Adams is still going and plays Perth, Sydney, Brisbane, Adelaide and Melbourne in February and March on the Roll With The Punches tour. He's our feature artist of this Heat of the Night on This Week in Music.

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0: This week in music, we acknowledge the heavenly birthday of Rick Davies of Supertramp. He passed away last year. It's Jason Staveley here. The Aussie Top 5 recap is coming up. What was the number one hit single in Australia this week in 1989? I'll play it for you very soon. We've also got Powderfinger coming up from their third number one album. And Amy Winehouse next.
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0: This Week in Music, with a reason for every song we play, it's the Rolling Stones, as their lead man, Sir Mick Jagger, celebrates his birthday this week, ahead of that rehab from Amy Winehouse, who sadly passed away this week back in 2011.
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0: The list of bands coming to Australia continues to grow, with Delamitri on their way in February. Big in the 90s, they had hits like Kiss This Thing Goodbye and Always the Last to Know. The Long Haul Festival is the newest country music gathering, debuting in January in Sydney, Melbourne and Brisbane, headlined by Casey Musgraves and Kane Brown. For info on tickets and more, hit up longhaultouring.com.au. Kim Wilde will be here in November on her Closer tour and is getting very excited to be coming back again.
2: Closer came out at the beginning of 25. Yeah, we're showcasing several tracks from that album, but we're also not forgetting to do all the big, the great hits that people want to hear. So it's not kind of Kim Wilde, welcome to my new direction.
0: It's 45 years, I think, this year since Kids in America. How's your songwriting evolved over those 45 years and as you've evolved and matured as a human being?
2: Yeah, so they've gone hand in hand, and I'm the best songwriter version of me that I've ever been. I feel like I'm writing the best songs I've ever written as a songwriter, lyrically, melodically, vocally. My vocals have never been so strong. So that's really exciting. So when I play live, singing has never been so effortless, and it's never been stronger, and so that's incredibly enjoyable.
0: Tickets for Kim at metropolistouring.com. Jonathan Cain of Journey has voiced his dislike for Bruce Springsteen, calling him an annoying, bitter old man. Now, let's put this into perspective. Cain's wife is a spiritual advisor to Trump, and the boss is one of the president's greatest critics. And two interesting things to look out for. A bunch of Destiny's Child mixes are on the way, and there's a lost duet from Elton John and George Michael that will see the light of day. That's all I know about it at this point in time, but with the 10th anniversary of George's death looming at Christmas, anything is possible. And with that, you're up to date on This Week in Music.
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0: How good's that? As Powderfinger on This Week in Music from Vulture Street, the third of their albums to debut at number one. That happened this week in 2003, and from it, On My Mind.
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0: This Week in Music. Got the top five here from the 24th of July, 1989. A number five song was from the Bangles. Midlow was at four. Kate Sobrano's Bedroom Eyes was number three. New Kids on the Block were two. And the Aussie number one song this week, July 24th, 1989, was from Roxette. Is The Look on This Week in Music.

0: This Week in Music, with a reason for every song we play. That's The Neverending Story from Lamal, former lead singer from Kajagoogoo. The movie that that song came from opened in American cinemas this week back in 1984. It's Jason Staveley here. More from Bryan Adams, our feature artist, coming up in the next 15 minutes. Our classic album, Double, came at a time that was a momentous event happening in Billy Joel's life that almost stopped his career. He pushed through that event, and he'll explain what it is next hour, and delivered The Bridge 40 years ago. That's our classic album, Double. We'll also run through everybody who's been celebrating a birthday and add a couple of names to the list for good measure as well.
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4: Good morning, Alana McIntyre here with the latest. An inspiring day two for the Aussies at the Commonwealth Games, especially in the pool, with one swimmer claiming gold after recovering from a horrific injury that left him needing to learn how to walk again. Sally Pearson has more.
16: On what was an emotional end to day two of the Commonwealth Games, Sam Williamson was a surprise winner in the men's 100-metre breaststroke, claiming gold in a thrilling finish. Australia also stormed to victory in the mixed 4x100-metre freestyle relay, with Shayna Jack adding another gold medal to her collection in what will be her final Commonwealth Games. And history was made in the gymnastics arena, with the Australian women standing on top of the podium for the very first time, winning gold in the team event.
4: A body has been found after a house went up in flames south of Sydney overnight. Crews were called to Kiama around 9:30 p.m. Police in Queensland have accidentally shot an innocent bystander in Cairns. It's understood a man was armed with knives at a home late yesterday, and officers were forced to open fire, hitting him in his buttocks. A stray bullet then apparently struck a woman standing outside a home nearby. Thick fog has blanketed parts of Adelaide this morning, and Katy Perry says she's deeply appalled and angry to see firework used as a backing track for video footage of strikes by the White House on TikTok. The star saying, "To see a message of self-worth and upliftment weaponized to soundtrack destruction and violence is a complete violation."
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4: The Broncos premiership defence is done after last year's premiers were defeated by the Cowboys 18-10 in Townsville. Madge says he's shattered for his players.
18: That, you know, I've got games left. You know, one is obviously Renee next to me, and Payne and Gam, and you know, there's a number of other players. So as a group, you know, I'm really proud of them, and there's a lot of belief in around who we are as a group. But it just hasn't been our time at this present moment.
4: The Bulldogs beat the Warriors 18-6, and the Raiders secured their fourth straight win, defeating the Tigers 56-10.
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20: Top of 16 after some morning frost and sunny today in the nation's capital. Tomorrow morning frost and sunny with a top of 16. And then for your Tuesday, morning frost, partly cloudy and a top of 16.
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0: Our classic album Double was released 40 years ago this weekend. In fact, it's The Bridge from Billy Joel. Two fine songs from the album to play. It's a record that almost didn't happen. Billy Joel lost the urge to write songs and go on the road due to a momentous occasion in his life. He'll explain more before the end of the hour. We'll run through everybody on the birthday list as well. And here's a song that was born this week in 1979. Robert Palmer put out Bad Case of Loving You. What a song. It's This Week in Music.

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0: Bryan Adams is coming to Australia February, March of next year on the Roll with the Punches tour. I had a catch up with him a week or so ago.
8: I heard Lionel Richie speaking on a podcast a few weeks back where he recalled a conversation he had with Frank Sinatra, who had said, you know, to have one hit is great, but to have a bunch of hits, and particularly hits that you've written, is a blessing. You have bountiful blessings across your career. Is it possible that you have favourites or songs that stand out as, you know, moments in your career that still make you gasp for air?
9: I wouldn't say gasping for air, no, but I mean, I'm really proud of the set list. You know, I look down and I'm playing every night. I look forward to the next song because back in the day, you know, when we were starting out, no one knew any of the music at all, and we'd play the songs and I'd still look forward to them, but now I know that there's going to get a reaction. You know, certain songs will definitely kick off. So I don't really have a favorite per se, you know, because they all sort of help each other.
0: Tickets have gone on sale this week for the Roll with the Punches tour. I hope you managed to pick some up. Here's a song that we'll definitely get to see live, When You're Gone. Bryan Adams, our feature artist on This Week in Music.

0: This week in music, with a reason for every song we play, Martika was at number one in America this week back in 1989 with Toy Soldiers. It peaked at number six here in Australia. It's Jason Staveley here. There's another name to add to our birthday list before we check out everybody who's been blowing out candles and hopefully eating cake. But between now and then, our classic album doubles coming up, The Bridge, released 40 years ago this weekend, by Billy Joel.
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0: Released 40 years ago this week, Billy Joel's The Bridge album. It's a record that was lucky to get made because of a significant event in his life.
4: My daughter had been born at the end of 1985, and that completely changed my life. It knocked me sideways. It almost stopped me from wanting to be a road musician anymore. I didn't want to leave. I wanted to be with my baby. I wanted to be with my little girl. And I had a difficult time writing, a difficult time touring. More than anything, I didn't have a father when I was growing up, and I wanted to be a father, and this was my opportunity. There's a song on here called Temptation, which people think is about a man talking about a woman. This is actually me talking about not wanting to leave my baby. Baby Graham was a good, that's a good song. I got the opportunity to record with Ray Charles, who was my idol, my hero, and I wanted to write a song that was like a Ray Charles standard. The album was called The Bridge. I knew that this album was going to be a transitional album between An Innocent Man and Stormfront. So that's the purpose it served. It just bridged that gap.
0: Really underrated album, this one. You talked about working with Ray Charles. He also did a duet with Cyndi Lauper, which is great. So let's play a couple of tracks from The Bridge. A Matter of Trust and Modern Woman. This album was released 40 years ago this week, and it's our classic album double on This Week in Music. One.

0: That's our classic album double on This Week in Music. The album came out 40 years ago this weekend, July 25th, 1986. It was The Bridge from Billy Joel with Modern Woman and A Matter of Trust. It's Jason Staveley here this weekend, checking everybody on our birthday list next.
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13: 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Happy birthday, David Essex.
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13: 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Jennifer Lopez.
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13: 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Queen's drummer Roger Taylor. Mark Seymour.
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13: Gary Sharon from Extreme. And happy birthday to Kim Carnes, who celebrated on Monday. Here's Betty Davis Eyes on This Week in Music.

0: This week in music comes to a close with Foreigner, who released Cold as Ice this week back in 1977. Now let's turn our attention to next weekend when Madonna will be our feature artist. Of course, she's been topping the charts around the world over the last couple of weeks with her latest album, Stop the Rolling Stones from getting to number one, much to her excitement. We're also going to chat with Kim Wilde next weekend. The classic album Double is about to turn 40. The debut offering from Crowded House, and the Aussie Top 5 is from July 27, 1987. That and more next weekend, so make the most of what's left of this one. Thank you for listening.
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3: Good morning, Alana McIntyre here with the latest. One person has been killed and more than a dozen have been injured after a car drove into a crowd near Berlin's Pride celebrations. There are reports some of the injured have life-threatening injuries. Senior international correspondent Fred Plotkin says police are searching the area for suspects.
4: Possible perpetrator or a group of perpetrators, unclear how many people were actually inside that van when it plowed into that group of people. As you can imagine, the folks who were sort of around the scene here, I see a lot of them are in shock. Some people talking about the fact that they heard this loud bang.
3: One person has died after a fire broke out at a home south of Sydney overnight. Fire crews were called to the Kiama home around 9:30 p.m. A woman has been hit by a stray bullet during a police incident in Queensland. It's understood the innocent bystander was struck after officers were forced to open fire on another man who was armed with knives in Cairns. Three people have died as wildfires continue to rage in France and Spain. More than a quarter of a million people have been forced to evacuate. Back home, drones are being used to track down bike hoons in Victoria. Adelaide has been blanketed with thick fog this morning, and there are calls for tighter rules for politicians when it comes to spending taxpayer money on online content, as federal politicians reportedly fork out millions to produce social media videos for TikTok and Instagram.
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3: Our Aussies are leading the medal standings in Glasgow after day two of the Commonwealth Games. The Aussies taking out gold in the team gymnastics, and we've won the mixed 4x100 metre freestyle relay.
5: I'll definitely take it. The team put together a great race tonight, and we're so excited to be getting on that podium and singing the anthem again.
3: Shayna Jack there speaking to Seven. The Tigers were thrashed by the Raiders 56-10 in the NRL. The Cowboys ended the Broncos' finals hopes this year with an 18-10 win in Townsville, and the Bulldogs defeated the Warriors.
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6: Top of 16 after some morning frost and sunny today in the nation's capital. Tomorrow morning frost and sunny with a top of 16. And then for your Tuesday, morning frost, partly cloudy and a top of 16.
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